0: And just a steady dose of the run. It's what Coach Goodlove is known for. Just he'll run it, run it, run it. And once you finally get lured in where you think, oh, it's going to be another run, that's when he likes to attack downfield.
1: And we know Bolin can throw the football.
0: Yes, he can. A senior and a third-year starter for this team. Lots of experience chucking that rock around.
1: This time he's going to keep it himself. He gets very close to the first down. We'll see if he got it. His wide receiver here on the near side says he got it, but he's not the one that matters. And there it is. They do say a Leonard Seed Service first down. So the second of the game for the Tigers, and the drive continues.
0: Yeah, this is kind of what the Tigers feels like all the years we've done this. Like, this is what you're used to them. You don't see those big explosion plays. They can, they happen, and they do, but most of the time you're going to get a 10 to 15 yard or 15 play drive and just run it with 5 and 6 and 7 and 5 yard gains over and over and over again.
1: This time, Bolin going to throw. The southpaw puts it in the air, and it's complete inside Storm territory down to close to the 38-yard line. On the reception for the Tigers was Tucker Sollers.
0: And a great throw and catch there for Easton Bolin and Sollers. We talked about it in the pregame again. He had plenty of time back there. He moved a little bit around out of the pocket, but didn't have to go crazy and is able to get his receiver time to get downfield and pick up their first completion through the air.
1: Under 9 minutes to go here in the first quarter. No score yet. Tigers on the first drive of the game. And that's the other thing about this Tiger team. When they get on these drives, it takes a lot of time off the clock. Hughes going to pick up the first down and more as he'll work his way to about the 23. His biggest run of the night so far.
0: Yeah, I don't have hard numbers in front of me, but it just from the eyeball test and the feel of all the Westville games we've done over the years, it seems like Coach Goodlove wins the time of possession way more frequently than he loses it.
1: Another Leonard Seed Service first down for the Tigers. Has it first and 10 from the Salt Fork 28-yard line. Snap, handoff to Hughes. He'll go off the right side, get close to the 20, across the 20 to the 18. So a gain of close to 5 yards on the play. Second and 5 coming up for Westville.
0: And this offense really mixes it up. They're running a lot, but where they're running, they're going between guard and tackle. They're going up in that A-gap between the guard and center. They're going off tackle. They're using all those lanes, and that experience on the offensive line lets them do that.
1: This time, different ball carrier. Going to be Braden Brown, and he'll get it close to the 15-yard line. Bring up a third down and about 3.
0: Braden, a junior on this team. We saw him get a lot of action last year as a sophomore as well.
1: It'll be interesting if they don't pick this up here. Do they try to kick a field goal or do they go for it? Man in motion. And that's going to be a 5-yard penalty. Center never snapped the football.
0: And usually when you see that many guys moving, it's the center's fault on that play.
1: Yeah.
0: You know, usually if it's one guy, okay, that's who made the mistake. When it's the rest of the offensive line, you know, that's the center's fault, but it happens.
1: Yeah, when you are a lineman and you move early, you feel very isolated. When you're the center and it happens to you, you really feel isolated. Because you're the one that's supposed to know the snap count the best. Third down and 8 for the Tigers. Bolin under center, going to take the snap. Fake, going to keep it himself. Tries to go off the right tackle, gets close to the 16. And that will bring up fourth down. And about 3, looks like. I don't see anybody going on to kick, so it looks like we're going to go for it here. And I'm not surprised.
0: Yeah, always got to be careful on a fourth down with less than 5 to go. Be on the lookout for the hard count. So the Storm need to watch the football here. Make sure they don't get tricked into giving up a first down.
1: Again, they'll split the backs behind Bolin. Going to send a man in motion. And I think they got him, but did Westville move first? Salt Fork pointing at the Tigers' offensive line like maybe they move first. And the far far side official tapped his leg, so I think with the side of the leg that he tapped on, it was on the Storm, so it's going to be a first down. That's our first Indians Pizza ruling on the field. Indians Pizza opens 7 days a week. Great specials including an extra large pizza with up to three toppings, six breadsticks, and a 2 liter of soda, just $25.50. Or you can get one of their take and bakes to go home. Indians Pizza, 1 mile south of Tilton on Georgetown Road. Leonard Seed Service, first down for the Tigers. They'll pitch it back. And running the ball is Connor Kuhn, and he gets close to the goal line but does not get in. And it will be a second down and goal from the one.
0: Yeah, one of those jet sweep type plays. Kuhn coming from the wide receiver position, moving to the backfield, and got the ball pitched to him. Nice gain there on first down, but just shy of getting that score.
1: The Tigers have taken almost 7 minutes off this first quarter clock with this drive.
0: And this will be their 11th play of this drive, too.
1: Bowling under center. Takes, hands it off, and Brown is in for the touchdown.
0: Yeah, what a drive. Only two plays that were more than 10 yards, but they're just able to keep moving forward. Had one penalty that moved them backwards, one rush for no gain. Everything else on that drive was just positive momentum, getting closer and closer to the end zone until they finally got their goal of getting there. And it's exactly how you want to see it.
1: It was a Tricelli's collision touchdown. When your vehicle takes a hit, take it to the Fender Bender Menders. Tricelli Collision Repair in Tilton to get you back in the game. Tricelli Collision and Repair. Now the Cabinet City extra point is up, and it is good. So with 5 minutes and change left to go here in the first quarter, the Tigers on the board first. They lead Salt Fork 7-0. We'll come back with the kickoff in a moment here on K-Rock.
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1: Tigers strike first. They take, again, almost 7 minutes off the clock. 5 minutes and 13 seconds left to go in the first quarter. And they lead 7-0 after a Tricelli collision touchdown and Cabinet City extra point.
0: Yeah, and what that does is it minimizes the number of times Salt Fork was going to have the football, which makes each drive that much more important.
1: Kickoff sails down the field. Going to be brought back across the 10 to the 20 to the 25 and down at about the 26-yard line for Salt Fork. It was Jacob Downing on the return for the Storm, so they'll come out and get their first possession of the game.
0: You know, and last week I think we saw so many squib kicks and onside kicks. I'm appreciating the distance and the height we saw in these two kickoffs. Both teams, great opening kickoffs.
1: Weston Church going to lead the Storm to the line for, again, their first possession of this game. They trail 7-0.
0: Yeah, Church, a sophomore, and I dig, he's wearing the number 0. I don't think we've seen that before, so pretty cool.
1: They're going to run similar offense to the Tigers, split backs behind the quarterback. Turn around, handoff up the middle. Looks like Ali Abadea on the carry. Gets it out to about the 31-yard line. bring up a second down and five after he gained five on the play.
0: Yeah, nice, great run there on first down. Again, you don't have to have big explosion plays, but you want to continue to pick up yardage, pick up those first downs, get that first down, and get a solid drive here.
1: Church takes the snap. Going to try to keep it himself and gets caught behind the line of scrimmage with the football. Loss of a little bit.
0: And I'm not sure that was a designed run for Church. It looked like it might have been a miscommunication of where his running back was supposed to be. He looked a little panicked there once he turned around and wasn't in a white jersey where he thought there would be, and ends up taking it himself, like you said, for no gain.
1: So third down for the Storm. The other thing with Westfield taking so much time off the clock when they have the football, and you mentioned it, you know, with the limited possessions, you almost feel like you have to score to match them every time because you don't know how many times you're going to get the football.
0: Yeah, you're absolutely right. It instills a panic when you wouldn't normally have panic.
1: Good run to the outside that time. It looked like it was Zayden Bromley on the carry. See if he got enough to get the first down. It's going to be close, but I think he's going to be about a yard shy. So now a big decision for Les Seifert and this Salt Fork team. Are they going to punt the football or are they going to go for it? Because they're only at the 36, so if they don't get it here, it gives Westfield great field position.
0: Yeah, it's a gamble, right? But we already talked about, and this is where that time of possession and the long, slow drives that Westfield is known for, it seems silly that on your very first drive you're going to go for it on fourth down like this, but you kind of feel like you have to.
1: Well, they got to beat the play clock. They dive forward. It looks like they picked up the first down. And the officials say, yes, it is a Leonard Seed Service first down. I thought maybe they were going to try to get them to jump offside, and maybe at one point they thought about doing it too, but the play clock maybe got away from them because they snapped it with just one left on it.
0: Yeah, and I like the play call there. Keep it simple. Don't try to hand it off. Don't try to do something sneaky and tricky. Just have your quarterback get it from the center and go. And they did that, picked up that last yard they needed, and get to extend their drive.
1: Ball at the 38-yard line, first and 10 for the Storm. Again, they trail 7-0, 2:27 left to go in the first quarter. Turn around, handoff. That's Bromley again. He comes to the near side, and he'll pick up a few yards. Gets it to what looks like they're going to put it down to the 41. So second and seven after the gain of three.
0: Now on the defensive side of the ball, nice pursuit angle there by Ryder Lyons. He never really let Bromley turn upfield and just stretched him out further and further to that sideline. It becomes a race up to that corner. Can Bromley turn upfield and make it a bigger gain, or do you cut off that lane? And he did just that.
1: Church going to try his first pass of the game, and it's incomplete. And he was very much rushed on that play, as coming in to put pressure on him was Chaz Alvarez.
0: And Alvarez might have got a finger on that ball, too. It looked like it came out a little bit wobbly. Wasn't sure that was just a rush pass, but I think he might have hit it, too.
1: So it's going to be third and seven for the Storm. It's tough to believe, Bort. Just about ready to go the second quarter.
0: Yeah, Westville almost always has a running clock game. Not necessarily because of the score, just with the way they run the ball.
1: And yeah.
0: These games go by so fast when you can do that, what they do running the ball, and do it effectively.
1: Church going to throw again, and it's intercepted, I believe. Let's see if they gave him the interception. Yes, they did.
0: You know, and that one on the stat sheet will show up as an interception for Weston Church. That football was right where it was supposed to be. Receiver slipped, fell down, and while he's on the ground, the defensive back's there wide open and just scooped that ball up and forced a turnover. But that interception is not the fault of the quarterback there.
1: You mentioned Ryan Lyons and his tackling ability. Well, he was the one that came in and intercepted that football to cause the Napa Auto and Truck Parts of Danville, Covington, Cayuga, and Rockville turnover. Whether it's a football field or a cornfield, a good harvest takes the right team. Keep your farm equipment in the game with your local Danville, Covington, Rockville, and Cayuga Napa Auto Parts. First and 10 for Westville. Ball at the Salt Fork 47-yard line. Hughes going to get the handoff. Big hole. And he'll push it across the 40 to the 39. So big gain on first down for the Tigers.
0: And another thing that this style of offense does is it wears out a defense. You start seeing bigger and bigger gains as the offensive line gets to go up against an exhausted defensive line, and it just makes it that much easier to maneuver them, that much easier to create gaps for your running backs to run through. And especially after a turnover, when you're upset and you're mad, it seems like they take advantage of that too.
1: Great tackle by the Storm on that play. Hughes looked like he had a big hole. But coming in to make the big tackle, looks like it was Cale Boyd who grabbed him by the shoulder pad, spun him around, and kept him from getting that first down.
0: Yeah, a great tackle there. That's that one-on-one tackle. You like to see lots of guys in on the ball, but when you're that one-on-one matchup and you're able to stop the running back in his tracks, that's exactly what you want to see.
1: Third and short for the Tigers. Again, they'll split the backs behind Bolin. 25 seconds left to go in the first quarter. Hughes again with the carry. Looks like he's going to get the first down this time. Pushes his way to about the 30. So another Leonard Seed Service first down for Westville. Moves the chains. And that's more than likely going to be our last play here in the first quarter. Well, they've stopped it for a minute. Now they're going to restart the clock. And I don't know that Westville's going to be in any big hurry to get this playoff before the end of the first quarter. So we'll go ahead and take a break. Again, we're at the end of the first. Our score, Westville 7, Salt Fork 0. 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
1: After a very quick first quarter, ready for the second set of 12 minutes, and it is a 7-0 Westville Tiger lead here on their home field at Westville High School over the Salt Fork Storm. Westville just picked up a first down after they got a turnover on an interception, so they're going to try to capitalize on that and go up two scores, but we'll give Salt Fork's defense credit. They are doing a really, really good job of not giving up the big play. They've got to figure out maybe how to cut down on the 5, 6, 7 yard gains, but they're not giving up the 15, 20 yard gains.
0: Yeah, they're out there fighting, and it's tough that when you go into these things and those little mishaps happen. You know, the drive for the Salt Fork Storm was going well. One kid slips, turns into a turnover. It's how do you respond to that now? You get back out on defense, and now it's your turn to make some stops. And they've struggled to stop the medium size and small gains, but that's an adjustment you can make. And I think on this drive, they're going to try to maybe knock a ball loose or something, create a turnover of their own.
1: Hughes gets the pitch to the outside. He's got some room. Gets to the 15, to the 10, and out of bounds. So a great run for Mr. Hughes. Picks up another Leonard Seed Service first down.
0: Yeah, we talked about that race to that corner of the field where, as that running back, you want to beat the defense so you can turn upfield. Hughes on that play absolutely won the race to that sideline, found that corner, and then turned it into a big game.
1: Going to be first and goal from the 8 for the Tigers. They'll split a receiver out to the near side. Line up Brown and Hughes behind Bolin. Bolin turns, hands it off to Hughes. He goes off the right side and will get into the end zone for another touchdown for Westville.
0: Yeah, on his 11th carry of the game already, Hughes needed 8 more yards to get into the end zone and just got there. Another yard or two and he would have been short, but no, he ends up getting all the way there, gets a score. Again, this offensive line does a great job of giving him that space. You're watching the line of scrimmage continuously get pushed back and back and back, and those big guys up front are giving Hughes all sorts of space to run.
1: 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Stop into the beautiful showroom at 10 South Side Street in Tilton and see for yourself. Cabinet City Granite and Marble, they are where you get the room you've always wanted. The kick is up, and the kick is good. So we'll take a break, come back with our kickoff in a moment. Tigers up 14-0 over Salt Fork. 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
4: 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Dave's Double Barrel Barbecue. Route 1, West. They're on Facebook.
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1: Tigers add another touchdown on the board. They lead 14-0 over Salt Fork and are about ready to kick it back to the Storm. So they capitalize off the turnover. Rob gets 7 points.
0: Yeah, this isn't going to be a big drive for the Storm. Not necessarily because it's 14-0, but because you got a young quarterback in there, threw an interception. How's he going to respond? And, you know, is he going to go out there with composure or is he going to be a little bit razzled? So we'll see how he comes out. Another nice kickoff.
1: Bromley fields it, going to run it across the 30 and get brought down there. So decent field position for the Salt Fork Storm. But, you know, as you know, and again, Rob, as you mentioned, it's an important drive, not because necessarily it's 14-0, but because Westville can take the air out of the football and, you know, they don't score here, kick it back. Westville could probably end up running the rest of this first half clock out.
0: Yeah, I mean, you got one drive in the first quarter. You're probably going to get two. If everything else goes the same, you might get a second drive in the second quarter. So all of these drives are so much more valuable than when you go to a team that throws a little bit more than they do.
1: Different formation for Salt Fork this time. They'll go shotgun with three receivers. And they're going to hand it off. And not much room to run that time for the big halfback, Ali Abadiah. Gain of a couple. It'll be second down and 8 for Salt Fork.
0: And I like that they're coming out of this drive giving a different look. It kind of changes just the mindset a little bit. We're going to go into this shotgun formation, at least on the first play. And not be afraid to at least look like they're going to throw it. And I wouldn't be surprised if we see Mr. Church chuck the ball here on second down.
1: They line up at the same formation, and he is going to throw. He's under a little bit of pressure, throws it down the field, and it's going to be caught. And that's going to be a big play for Salt Fork as Zayden Bromley comes down with the catch down the sidelines into Westville territory. And they're going to say he was out of bounds at the 39-yard line.
0: What a great over-the-shoulder catch there by Bromley and a great throw. I mean, you couldn't have placed that ball in a better spot. But we talked about, you know, how's he going to come out on the second drive? What kind of composure is he going to show after throwing the interception? So far, so good with the sophomore quarterback.
1: Leonard Seed Service, first down for Salt Fork. And they're going to go with the Guy Goodlove school of, we're going to run this formation till you stop it. And we've got a little bit of movement on the offensive line, so I think, no, they're going to say offsides on the Tigers. I thought maybe it was Salt Fork that jumped, but it wasn't. It was Westville, so that'll make it first and five. So the Tigers start to lose a little composure here.
0: Yeah, and I think it's how you respond to those big plays for your opponent, right? We just saw the big passing play. The defensive linemen are thinking, I got to get to that quarterback a little bit faster. I got to get that quarterback a little bit faster. And then you jump a little bit faster than you should have.
1: Again, they'll send three receivers out to the side, two to the near side, one to the far side. Snap back. Church going to keep it. Breaks a couple of tackles and gets it down to about the 32. So that'll bring up a third down. And what do we think, about two or three?
0: Yeah, it looks like a right about that 2.5. And I think this is a good time, maybe if you have a screen play in your playbook to one of those wide receivers, something quick.
1: I definitely think it's 4-down territory for Salt Fork.
0: Absolutely.
1: Here. They'll stay in the shotgun. Three on the play clock. Church better hurry up. Takes the snap. It's a low snap. Now he's got to scramble around. Flag on the play. I think we're going to have a hold here maybe on the offensive line.
0: Yeah, usually when you see your quarterback scrambling around like that and a flag coming right after it, there's a panicked lineman trying to stop a sack from happening.
1: What'll be interesting is, does Westville take this penalty or do they decline it? Because I believe it'll be fourth down, and they did lose yardage on the play. If I'm Westville, I think I decline it here.
0: Yeah, you get the double dip of moving them backwards and a loss of down.
1: Nope, they're going to take the penalty. It'll bring it across the 40 to the 42. Stays third down.
0: Well, I guess, you know, the other factor is, do you take him out of kicking range with that penalty? We saw a very long kickoff earlier. I haven't seen their field goal team out there yet, but maybe that was the thought process.
1: Third long for Salt Fork. Little screen pass incomplete. And that'll bring up fourth down. See if Salt Fork punts or goes for it here, because it's going to be fourth and about 13.
0: Yeah, it's always interesting when you cross the 50. But
1: third and 13, I guess. I've off it down somewhere.
0: On the ball marker.
1: I think where I got confused was on the offsides. It was still first and five that play, and I said second and five. So I think that's where I was off. So anyway, third and 13. See what happens here. Church going to roll. Now he's going to tuck it and run. He will get close to the first down. It may not matter whether they'll go for it on fourth. They may have just picked up a first down, and they did. So a great run by Weston Church to give his team the opportunity to continue this drive.
0: And like a tightrope walker, Church was right up against that sideline and was able to stay in bounds. It looked like he got knocked out about 5 yards in, but he stayed in bounds and was able to pick up the first down.
1: 9 minutes, 14 seconds left to go in the first half. Westville leading Salt Fork 14-0, but the Storm on the move. They have it down to the Westville 16-yard line, first and 10 on that Leonard Seed Service first down. Handoff, Bromley going to cut it back into the middle and picks up some yardage. It's a nice hard run down to the 22-yard line.
0: And a good read there by Bromley to turn it back inside. I think it was originally designed to stay off tackle, but saw that lane closed up and was able to maneuver his way back in.
1: And Westville is going to call a Culver's timeout. We'll take it as well. 8:57 left to go in the first half. Westville leading 14-0.
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1: 8 minutes, 57 seconds left to go till halftime. The Westville Tigers with the lead on the scoreboard here in their home field, 14-0. But Salt Fork, with their best drive of the night, trying to get to the end zone and cut into that lead. Weston Church under center for the Storm. Second down and 5. Bromley in motion. He's going to pick up a nice block, throw, and it's incomplete. Got a flag on the play. Maybe another illegal block on the Storm. We'll see what the Indians Pizza ruling on the field is. It's a chop block. That'll move them back, I believe, 15.
0: Yeah, big penalty there. It would have just been an incomplete pass. And it's those big plays, not only what they do on the yardage, but the way they can deflate an offense. This team is scrappily moved downfield, and a lot of that's been on the quarterback, Weston Church, with a nice passing play, but also a great running play that he did too. But when you keep trying to pull that rabbit out of the hat over and over and over again, eventually that rabbit doesn't show up, and it's tough. You know, you're now in a second and 20 situation, and it's physically tougher, but it's also mentally tougher.
1: Got another whistle. 12 on the play clock. See if they're going to reset it. I wondered if they would. I thought, man, that's awful quick countdown off of the play clock. So they put it back to 25. So now lots of time for the Storm. They'll go back under center for this long second down play. Pitch to the outside. Bromley going to get hit once. Picks it back up, and good swarm defense there by the Tigers to get the loss. So that's going to bring up a third down.
0: Yeah, you love seeing two or three jerseys hitting the ball carrier when you're on defense. And the first guy bounced off, but two and three came in to finish the tackle for the no gain.
1: And, Rob, we've had to go back old school down counters. We have the digital one, but there must be a battery issue or something, so they've got the old flip version back out on the field. Real old school football now.
0: Yeah, it's nice to keep those around just in case those batteries go out or whatever happened. Like my cell phone, I forgot to charge it or something.
1: Church going to go downfield. Wide open. Bromley catches it and is going to cruise into the end zone for a touchdown. What? I don't know what happened there on defense for the Tigers. I mean, he was wide open.
0: Yeah, blown coverage somewhere, because you need to know where Bromley is on the field at all times, and he just wide open. Before he even got to the end zone, one of the safeties was kind of holding his hands up like, who's supposed to be on this guy?
1: So the Storm on the board after the Tricelli collision repair touchdown. Now they will try the Cabinet City extra point. Tried to cut this down to a 7-point lead. Good drive for the Storm there.
0: Great job. Tons of resilience on that. I mean, how many times did they get pushed back? And each time they did, they found a way to answer.
1: Trimble's kick is up and through the uprights, so that's good. And it's A 14-7 lead for the Tigers with 7:36 left to go in the first half. We'll take a break, come back with a kickoff in a moment. This is high school football on K-Rock.
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1: 7 minutes, 36 seconds left to go here in the first half. Salt Fork on the board as they've cut the lead in half, and the Tigers lead 14-7. They're about ready to get the ball back. Trimmel has it on the tee. Here's the approach, and he sends it down the field. Hughes going to field it about the 15 to the 20, 25, 30, 35, 40, and still on his feet to the 45 and brought down at about the 47, 48-yard line. Great return for the Tigers.
0: Yeah, a great answer on special teams with giving up the first score. It looked like he ran into one of his teammates. If he didn't do that, I think he might have taken it all the way back to the house, but starting just a few yards shy of the 50 is a great starting point to be at. Especially the storm just got a little bit of momentum going their way, and immediately the storm on special teams take a big chunk of that momentum back.
1: Tigers get to the line of scrimmage. Bolin under center. Kuhn in motion. They fake the pitch. Bolin going to keep it, and we'll work it across midfield, get it to the 49-yard line. Gain of three on the play. Second and seven for Westville.
0: You know, these Tigers can frustrate a defense because you have Hughes, who's such a great runner. They're mixing it up with Kuhn and Brown as well. And just when you think you have all your assignments figured out, the quarterback fakes it and takes it himself for a solid gain on first down.
1: Second down in Salt Fork territory. Bolin hands it off. That's Hughes. He puts his head down and gets it to the 46-yard line. That'll bring up a third down and about four. And again, if I'm Westville, I'm probably looking with the way our offense is run. This is four down territory, barring a big penalty or something that would push them back.
0: Yeah, you're absolutely right. I mean, it's the way they just run things out, the way they're able to continue moving forward, it's tough.
1: Bolin again going to keep, but the Salt Fork defense right there to tie him up. Great job by the defensive line to just get off of the ball and plug up that hole.
0: Yeah, you saw multiple wins on those one-on-one matchups. The entire front seven just crashed down, and there was nowhere for the running back to go, and got a very, very important stop there on third down.
1: And it looks like the Tigers are going to punt the football. They bring the punt team in. So Coach Goodlove going to play a little field position here possibly.
0: And just because it's the punt team doesn't mean they can't go to the hard count. So those guys up front, they had a situation earlier where they gave up a first down. You got to watch the ball here.
1: Brown, nice punt, end over end. Going to hit. Is it going to get to the end zone? It does. So the Storm will start first and 10 at the 20-yard line.
0: And now things got interesting. Down two scores early, but the offense was able to put together their own substantial drive, and now they got their first stop on defense with the Storm. So now they're looking at it with 5:20 left. Can the Storm tie it up here?
1: And we saw them hit a big pass play, so just because they have 80 yards to go, you know, if they can get a guy open down the field like, well, actually we saw twice they had, you know, big pass plays.
0: Yeah, he hooked up with Bromley twice, 33 yards and 37 yards. One of those was a blown coverage, but one of them was not. It was a very contested throw that he placed perfectly. So early on, Church is thrown. He can chuck the football around pretty good.
1: They'll stay in that shotgun. It worked for him on the last drive, so they'll continue to do it here. Oh, that hit the man in motion. So with this Salt Fork offense, they have a shotgun formation. They have a running back in the backfield with the quarterback. And Carter Lindsey, the tight end, is kind of in the H-back position, and he slowly works his way across the line. Well, the snap hit him, and that really cost Salt Fork on that play. They'll lose a yard or two, but that's one of those things that you would have hoped you'd had worked out by now.
0: Yeah, that little shuffle that the tight end was doing got in the way. I'm not sure if the ball got snapped earlier than it should. Was it some kind of direct snap that got botched? Who knows? But now he's back under center.
1: Hands it off up the middle, and Abadiah doesn't get much on the play. Now it's third and long. Ball sits at the 15-yard line, so it's going to be third down and 15 after the loss on the fumble or the botched snap, and then that play didn't get very much, if anything, either.
0: Yeah, we've seen Church now a couple times on these third and longs. Makes the magic happen. Can he do it again?
1: A little quick snap. They're going to try to run the football, and the Tigers are right there. That's going to bring up a fourth down and long, and the Storm are going to have to punt the football. And we mentioned the snap. This is going to be a real critical snap as we've got another Culver's timeout on the field. We'll go ahead and take it as well. 3:36 left to go in the first half. 14-7, Salt Fork trailing Westville.
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1: Nice punt from the Storm. Gets across midfield. Going to roll dead right at about the Westville 45-yard line. Can't ask for much better than that.
0: Yeah. You took the words out of my mouth. A good punt there. It's always scary.
1: Oh, do we have a flag on the play?
0: Might have been running into or roughing the kicker.
1: Haven't seen the official Indians Pizza ruling yet. Well, they're walking it back, so they're going to make Salt Fork kick it again. And they're marking some yardage off against Salt Fork now.
0: I think they're just going back to the line of scrimmage to march it off from there.
1: So they're going to have to punt it again. It wasn't enough on the penalty yardage to get them a first down. Good snap. Nice high kick. Head towards the sidelines. Going to hit, and it's going to be even better than the last one. So it rolls down to the 36-yard line. So it pushed the Tigers back another 10 yards or so.
0: Yeah, and those long snaps that close to your own end zone, they're nerve-wracking for everybody involved, for the long snapper, the punter, the guys blocking. Anything that you never want to give up points on those kind of plays, whether it's a safety or a touchdown. And they executed it perfectly twice. So kudos to the special teams of the Salt Fork Storm there. And now it's time for the defense, see if they can make a stop here. They'll get the football first in the second half, so they want to, if nothing else, keep the Tigers out of the end zone in this last 3 minutes, 20 seconds.
1: And we've got a Culver's timeout going to be called by Salt Fork. We're going to go ahead and keep it here. Culver's, the home of the Butter Burger and the fresh frozen custard, with two locations in Danville and Tilton. Don't know if the defensive coordinator didn't like what he saw as far as personnel or the way they were lined up, but really quick on that timeout to keep the Tigers from snapping that football.
0: Yeah, I think based on the reaction of the coach down there on the field, someone wasn't in the right spot, or there was a mistake in the pre-snap that he didn't like, didn't want to get taken advantage of. We saw earlier on the Storm offensively where Bromley was wide open on a play, ended up being a touchdown. You didn't want your defense to fall victim to that same kind of problem, and so call the timeout, even though the clock isn't running. Use that timeout to get things right, get your guys in the right spots so that those blown coverages don't happen against your defense.
1: Can't take them with you.
0: You're absolutely right. And sometimes, you know, the best use of a timeout is just to get it right.
1: First and 10 Tigers. Bolin pulls it out, now throws. And a big play for Westville to the 50, 45-40. 35, 30, 20, 15, 10 foot race is going to be won, but not into the end zone.
0: Yeah,
1: Tell if that was Kuhn on the catch or not.
0: Yeah, it's Ryder Lyons there on the
1: catch.
0: Okay,
1: it's Lyons.
0: But, you know, quick little screen play, and there was a one-on-one matchup that Lyons won right at the point of the catch and is able to turn it upfield for a gigantic gain. Weston Church coming from the far side, able to cross the field and just barely stop the touchdown from happening. But boy, oh boy, did they get a lot of yardage.
1: Big Leonard Seed Service first down for Westville. First and goal inside the 5. Bolin takes, snaps, pitch it back, and Hughes fights towards the end zone in for the Tricelli collision repair touchdown.
0: And didn't have much left to go, but is able to get those last few yards needed, extend their lead. And, you know, we talked about all the time of possession, long drives for Westville. How about a three-player on that one?
1: So they'll line up now for the Cabinet City extra point. Going to try to go back up 2 scores to 14 points. First 2 extra point attempts were good. Bowl in the holder. Snap is good. Kick is on the way. And it is good. Jackson Gibson knocks it through with 3:05 left to go in the first half. We'll take a break. Come back with more in a moment. It is 21-7 Westville with the extended lead over Salt Fork here on K-Rock.
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1: Ball into tee, about ready to go back to the Storm. Again, 3:05 left to go in the first half. Westville with a 21-7 lead after that last Tricelli's collision repair touchdown. Long kick down the field. That's going to hit, and it's going to roll and stop right at the one-yard line. Wow. And that is going to be devastating for Salt Fork. I know why they did it. I understand why they did it. They shouldn't have let that roll.
0: Yeah, I mean, it's, I think, another one of those bad luck plays that sting the Storm there. We saw on their very first drive an interception that was because a guy slipped and fell. Here, starting in terrible field position because a ball that you understand why they let it roll ends up parking right at the one-yard line and just sets them up in devastatingly deep field position.
1: So not only did it catch a bad bounce for the Storm to stop at the one, but even to get to that point, it looked like it was going to go out of bounds.
0: Yeah.
1: And I think it kicked back into the field of play.
0: Yeah. It absolutely did, and it's just one of those wonky things that happens with the football that's shaped the way that it is. Every once in a while, it just bounces in a weird way that does you no good.
1: Handoff up the middle. Gain of about 3 on the play. And Salt Fork just trying to make sure they don't turn it over here. Abadiah on the carry picks up, say, 4 on the play, so it'll be 2nd down and 6. Salt Fork has to be careful. You can't turn the ball over here because Westville still, you know, if you turn it over here, they've got plenty of time for that last, you know, couple minutes to try to punch another one in.
0: Yeah, it becomes a tough situation to be in because you don't want to just, you know, roll over and run the clock out. You want to believe your team can do it, but you don't want to have a turnover. You don't want to have too much time left on the clock if you do have to punt it.
1: Church going to get upended across the 10 at about the 12. Going to gain about 3 on the play, so it'll be a 3rd down and 3 for Salt Fork. And the Storm would like to get some points here. As you mentioned, they're going to get the ball to start the second half. So if they can get one here, then they could maybe tie on the first possession of the second half.
0: Yeah, they're going to need a big play to break now as the clock goes under 2 minutes. But again, it's that double-edged sword of if you go deep here with a and try to get a big play through the air and it hits the ground, the clock stopped, and you're giving the Tigers the ball one more chance with a good amount of time still.
1: Try to run it up the middle. Not sure they got it. Abadiah on the carry. And Westville going to call a Culver's timeout. Because it's going to be 4th and 2 after that play, and I'm going to guess that Salt Fork's going to try to punt the football here. So the Tigers want to give themselves as much time. Minute 37 left to go here in the first half, and if they could get the ball with a minute and a half, maybe a little bit less than a minute and a half, see if they could find a deep route or something to get a guy open for a touchdown.
0: Yeah, and so far the Tigers have chosen to not really throw the football. They've done it twice of their 20-some plays, but Easton Boland's 2 for 2 with 75 yards. I mean, he's had two big plays, one downfield, one quick little screen pass that blew up for something big. So, you know, they can score quickly if the situation's right and they're trying to. A good call there on the timeout for Coach Goodlove to at least give them the opportunity to extend their lead.
1: Almost 8 o'clock here in Westville. 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Eric Westfall, Rob Witzel with you. Salt Fork to punt the football to the Tigers. Chaz Alvarez going to plant his feet right at midfield. Salt Fork trying to get Westville to jump off sides. Didn't happen, so they have to call the Culver's timeout.
0: Yeah, and I think everyone in this in the high school football field right now knew that that ball wasn't getting snapped. But you got to try it anyway, right? You just got to fool one guy, even if a couple hundred...

0: Now they line up in punt formation. A little bit of a high snap. High kick. It's going to hit, bounce, and roll to the midfield stripe a little bit past, almost to the 49 of Westville. So with a minute 26 left to go in this first half, Rob, they've got 51 yards to get it to the end zone. Again, we've seen big plays a couple of times from them, so we know they can do it. But one of those big plays was a screen pass that probably wasn't intentionally supposed to be a big play. It just turned out that way.
1: Yeah, and I think here on first down, I wouldn't be surprised if Coach Goodlove goes deep with something. And, you know, with a minute 26 left, if you're going to score, you're going to need to do it pretty quickly. You're going to need to get it. At least one big chunk of play somewhere.
0: Fake the jet sweep. Going to throw a screen pass. It's going to be Alvarez catching the football. And he's going to get brought down after a gain of about three or four. They were trying to catch Salt Fork off guard, thinking they were going to go deep. But they are in shotgun position with four receivers in the pattern. So would not surprise me to see him take a deep shot. Two receivers to each side on this second down play. Bolin back to pass. Scrambling to the far side of the field. Throws. It's going to be caught. And we'll see if that's enough for a first down. It is going to be enough for a Leonard Seed Service first down across the 40 of Salt Fork to the 39. And that does stop the clock with 49 seconds left because Alvarez got out of bounds.
1: Nice job staying inbounds there, too, for Alvarez before he made the catch. Only had to get 1 foot into high school level. But still, it's tough to do when you're trying to make a catch, avoid getting hit, all at the same time.
0: Snap back to Bolin. Going to throw a screen pass. It's going to be Braden Brown on the screen. Catches it, fights his way forward, gets close to another first down. And they are going to say he did pick up enough for a Leonard Seed Service first down. So it's inside the 30 to the 29. Clock down to 40 seconds. Still running. Bowen's still in the shotgun. Got to take the snap. Looks downfield. And we've got a flag on the play as the pass is incomplete towards the end zone. See if we get a hold here on the Tiger offensive line.
1: Yeah, flag thrown near the line of scrimmage.
0: And it's going to be against Westville. The Indians pizza ruling on the field is a hold against the Tigers, so that'll back them up 10 yards. Ball now at the 39-yard line of Salt Fork with 26 seconds left. I mean, it would have been incomplete anyway, but those are still penalties that really infuriate a coach because if that would have hit for a big one, wouldn't have counted. Bolin rolls, stops, again goes downfield, trying to find Alvarez, and Alvarez can't catch up to the football.
1: And, well, and to your point, too, it puts you 10 yards further back away from that goal. Bolin now has to throw it 10 yards farther on that play than he would have normally, and usually the shorter the pass, the more accurate the pass. So that penalty ends up potentially being a big one.
0: Second down and 20 for the Tigers. 21 seconds left to go here in the first half. Each team with a timeout left. Keep that in the back of your mind for this last 21 seconds. Snap back again. They're going to go screen pass over to the far side of the field. And they'll get out of bounds. Those Lions on the catch. And they'll say he went out of bounds at the 36-yard line. So not a whole lot to get on that play. It'll bring up a third down and long for Westville. 16 seconds left to go here in the first half.
1: And a smart decision there by Lions to get out of bounds. Nowhere near picking up the first down to stop the clock there. Don't want to burn that last time out. So get out of bounds.

0: to give you a chance to maybe squeeze out an extra play because of it.
1: Bolin going to try with his feet. Gets a nice chunk of yardage and brought down about at the original line of scrimmage. Down to 6 seconds. They're going to try to get this one off quickly. It looks like they have a timeout left. I don't know why they didn't call it there. We got a flag on the play. It's probably going to be on the offense, and Salt Fork will decline it, and we'll go to halftime. We'll see what the official Indians Pizza ruling is.
0: I think Westville, I think they were out of timeouts there, actually.
1: You don't think the scoreboard's right then?
0: Yeah, I have it marked down on here. I thought I had it wrong, but I don't know why you don't call a timeout there if you still have one. So I would. I'm going to bank my sheets right that they did burn off.
1: I'm not going to argue with you. I was going off what the scoreboard said. So, but it makes sense. You're right that if they didn't have one and the scoreboard was wrong. But we are at halftime, and our score 21-7, Westville with the lead over Salt Fork. And you know, Rob, that first half, you know, it was kind of a tale of, you know, two quarters for the Westville Tiger team. I mean, they looked really, really good on their first couple drives. And then after that, it's not looking really good for that offense, or maybe it's just much better defense for Salt Fork.
0: Yeah, I think Salt Fork has made some adjustments. I think Salt Fork looks to me like one of those scrappy teams that, you know, coming in, they're definitely the underdog, and they're going to play just knowing that they're that scrappy underdog type team. That, you know, sophomore quarterback who, you know, first time playing on Friday night as the starter. And he's just going to, you know, go out there and ball. And I think that's what they've done, where they've, you know, they're down two scores, and Westville's done a lot of things very, very well. But the Storm have had a couple mistakes that really bit them, and some really big plays that have impressed too. And I think that the Storm are hanging around, and they're hanging in there. The Tigers, so far, a better team. So far, I think, you know, they're in a very comfortable position here in the first half, and they've done a lot of things right. I think it's just Salt Fork coming to play against a rival that they've known for a long, long time, and when they see them on the schedule, that you're going to get their best effort.
1: Well, and you mentioned hanging around, and that's kind of a theme sometimes in our games is, you know, one team will get out to a 2 or 3 touchdown lead, and you think, okay, we're going to have a running clock. You know, by the time we get to halftime, well, all of a sudden something changes in that team that's down, and they start fighting back, and it's like they get a little bit of momentum, get a score, cut it to a 1 or 2 score game, and hang around, and then that puts a little bit of unease on the other sideline, and it's like, okay, now we really can't make mistakes. We've got to play a little closer to the vest, get one of those big drives, and when you, you know, as you said last week, take your foot off the gas, that's when it can get really, really dicey.
0: Yeah, and I don't know, you know, looking just at the stat sheet, you know, normally you start seeing penalties that are happening on the leading team that lets that other team back in. You see, you know, plays just, I don't think it's a matter of Westville doing anything wrong. I think that the Storm just, you know, they had an interception because a kid slipped. And it was one of those turnovers that just bad luck. And, you know, they were able to make some adjustments and make some stops. I don't know that the Tigers got worse. I think just as the game progressed, the Storm stepped up and got better.
1: All right, we'll take a break. We'll come back, give you some statistics and more. We're at halftime, and the Westville Tigers with a 21-7 lead over the Salt Fork Storm. 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
6: 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You can tell he's a wizard, though. Just look at his beard. Dave's Double Barrel Barbecue. Route 1, Westville. 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
1: Back at Westville High School on 94.9 K-Rock, Eric Westfall along with Rob Witzel. Our halftime score, the home team, the Westville Tigers, with a 14-point lead, 21-7 over the Salt Fork Storm. Rob, how about some statistics?
11: All right, we'll start with the Westville Tigers throwing the ball. Easton Bowen has completed 6 passes out of 7 attempts for 104 yards. His receiver is Ryder Lyons, has 2 catches for 63 yards. Chaz Alvarez, 2 catches for 14 yards. Braden Brown, 1 catch for 12 yards. And Tucker Sollers, 1 catch for 15 yards. On the ground, Liam Hughes has been the lead back. 14 carries for 90 yards with 2 touchdowns, an 8-yarder and a 4-yarder. Behind him, quarterback Easton Bowen has ran the ball 4 times for 20 yards. Braden Brown, 2 carries for 3 yards, including a 1-yard touchdown. And Connor Kuhn had 1 carry for 10 yards. For the Salt Fork Storm, throwing the ball, Weston Church has 2 completions on 5 attempts for 70 yards with 1 touchdown, a 37-yarder, and 1 interception. Bromley was the receiver on both those catches, a 33-yard catch and a 37-yard catch. It was a touchdown for a total of 70 yards. On the ground, Bromley has 7 carries for 13 yards. Weston Church has 6 carries for 19 yards. And Ali Abadiah has 4 carries for 7 yards.
1: All right. right, let's take a look at a couple of scores from the area at halftime. It is Oakwood 27, Moments 0. Over in Indiana, final score, Seeger defeated Benton Central tonight by a score of 45-0. One thing we like to do on our Saturday morning sports talk show when we do our scoreboard at 8:30, we always look at Indiana because it seems like Indiana for years has always had big blowouts throughout the course of the state. So RJ will look at the scores from Indiana and find the biggest blowout. That's our Fowler-Cannell blowout special. So I don't know that 45-0 is going to do it. Normally it's like in the 60s or 70s, but and last week it was Covington, 66-0 was close. They weren't the shutout special, but so again, 66 points didn't get it last week, but they were close. So I doubt 45 will do it, but we'll keep an eye on that for in the morning. And then also Hoopston area down to Iroquois West at halftime, 12-7. So some close games, but also won 27-0 at the half with Oakwood. And Rob, we had a chance to see that Oakwood team last week against BHRA, and they're the real deal.
11: Yeah, they are. I mean, we saw them able to pass well. We saw them able to run the ball well. They moved the ball around to multiple weapons on the offense. But that defense, too. I mean, especially that front seven, dominated the line of scrimmage for a good portion of that game, really made it difficult for Bismarck's offense to do anything. And it looks like here in week two, they're out there again just dominating.
1: Big hits on that defense, too, last week.
11: Oh, yeah. I mean, they make you pay trying to do anything on offense, and they make you hurt afterwards too.
1: You know, it's just amazing how much and how far improved that Oakwood team. And I know we talked about it a lot last week, but I think it, you know, makes sense to mention it again about Cameron Lee, and you know how each year he's just improved and improved and improved, and how, you know, a lot of these kids that are seniors now played, you know, freshman and sophomore because they just didn't have the talent. So the younger kids got a chance to play. I mean, we've seen it with Easton Boland in this game. Mm-hmm. You know, he got to start as a sophomore. Yeah, you take a little bit of lumps, but later on in your high school career, by the time you're a senior, you start as a freshman or a sophomore, you're just that much better.
11: Yeah, and it seems like a trend that's been on for probably the last 6 years or so, maybe a little bit longer, but where these sophomores are getting opportunities at this varsity level, and then you're building, and then we're seeing that tonight too with the Storm. They're in phase one of that with Weston Church, but we've seen some things where he's made some nice throws and nice decisions, some errors too and some mistakes too, but kid's a sophomore, right? And so it's just fun to see year after year how they progress. It's fun to see where the Comets are at now, and it's in this game, I'm kind of getting a little bit excited of thinking where this Storm team and where Weston Church might be next year and the year after as he continues to get more experience and gain strength.
1: Well, and going back to last week's game, even though we saw him throw an interception on his first pass, Cruz Brown for the Bismarck hitting Rossville Alvin Blue Devils, a freshman, he had that kind of halfback pass or whatever, or the handoff pass early in that game. Yes, he... It was incomplete. It wasn't an interception. I think it was incomplete, right? Am I remembering that correctly, or was it an interception?
11: I believe it wasn't an interception.
1: Okay, it was an interception. But nevertheless, he's a freshman, had a chance in that game right off the bat to make a play. They gave him an opportunity to make a play. And talking with, you know, one of the Oakwood assistant coaches on Monday through, you know, messaging, he really likes Cruz Brown and says he's going to be a pretty good quarterback when all's said and done. So, again, getting that experience as a freshman.
11: Yeah, and taking advantage of opportunities, whether it's on a Friday night or whether it's Tuesday afternoon during practice. I mean, those opportunities, they come up. And you know, I know these coaches, they want to play the best players out there. They don't care if you're a senior or a sophomore or a freshman. Whoever gives them the best chance to win right now, and also – you know, they do factor in that experience later on, too.
1: All right. We're going to take our final halftime break, come back, and get you ready for the second half in 21-7 Westville over Salt Fork here on K-Rock.
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11: About ready for the second half. It will be the Tigers kicking off to the Storm. How about the Dave's Double Barrel Barbecue keys to the second half? 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
19: You know, I think for the Tigers, you got to keep your foot on the gas pedal. You can't slow down and let the Storm take any kind of momentum. And I think for the Storm... keep swinging. I mean, you're the underdog. You're down two. Take some chances. Don't be afraid to swing big and go for a big play or to, you know, maybe try to pick the ball off instead of playing back and playing the player. And, you know, I think we've seen crazier comebacks happen with bigger underdogs. Just keep going out there and keep playing football.
1: High, deep kick. Going to be fielded at the 15-yard line. Out to the 20, to the 25, and to about the 28, 29-yard line. That's where Salt Fork will start, first and 10. Before we get started here in the second half, a couple of other updates to give you at the half. Central is leading BHRA 38-7. And the Buffaloes, who got a win last week, trail at the half 20-14 to the Fulton Steamers. So we'll keep an eye on that one, too. I'm interested to see this Buffalo team this year. Saw some things last year that given them some hope. They get a week one win and in the game in week two, they may have a decent year this year.
19: Yeah, they're another team that's kind of going through that rebuilding process. I think maybe a couple years behind Oakwood now, but they're moving in the right direction.
1: Turnaround, handoff, Abadiah going to take it, and he gets brought down by Alvarez. Gain of maybe two or three on the play. Bring up second down for the Storm.
19: The Tigers need to be careful. They, you know, anytime you're winning against an opponent that you've played and have such a rivalry with, sometimes that testosterone kind of kicks in and you get a little chippy and a little bit of, you know, just extra aggression that the referees don't like. And you don't want to do or say something that's going to cost your team penalty yardage or even worse. So you got to keep your cool back there, too.
1: Church, little screen pass, going to be caught, and that's going to be close to another first down. And, again, his favorite target of the night, Zayden Bromley with the catch. And I believe they are going to say that he is a little bit shy. The third down, and the yardsticks or the yard markers got kind of knocked off kilter, so have to kind of get them re-stretched out. And Salt Fork says they think they got the first down, but referees are saying it's going to be third and one. Going to have to reset the play clock back to 40 seconds.
19: Yeah, I'm not sure what happened with the chain there, but...
1: Well, the tackle happened, like, right at the chain, so everybody's kind of scrambling around, and that's why they have what they call the clip, and they have one of the chain gang that is on the clip, so that way they know where that clip was set. They know exactly where they need to go back to be able to get the chains where they originally were. Turnaround, handoff up the middle. Abadiah going to pick up that Learned Seat Service first down. Move the chains for Salt Fork. Don't let your crop yield get sacked this year. 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
19: And a good start for the drive for the Storm. We saw a nice pass play from Church to Bromlin and a couple runs. Again, nothing big, nothing gigantic, no big explosion home run type plays, but just solid yard pickups, back-to-back-to-back, stacked on top of each other, picking up first downs.
1: First down at the 40-yard line, handoff, Tiger defense in the backfield. That's going to be a loss of a couple yards for Salt Fork.
19: Yeah, I saw four guys fire off the line of scrimmage, and Bromley just had nowhere to go on that one.
1: So a loss of two, it'll be second down at 12.
19: Almost puts you in a little bit of a hurry of just knowing how the Tigers, how their offense operates and how they just absolutely drain the clock. Almost puts you in a hurry-up mindset all game long.
1: Church under center on second 12. Going to try to keep it himself. Gets to the outside, across the 40, back inside. Couple of flags come flying in. That generally means there was a bad block somewhere. Wait for the Indians pizza ruling on the field here. And especially when the referees already have the football lined up going the other way. It is a holding call against the Salt Fork Storm, which Westville will take this penalty and push him back
11: Yeah, pretty clear cut that Church was benefited by that. It's always, you know, oh man, he had such a big run, and now it's moving backwards and it doesn't count. Well, that big run happened thanks to that hole there that freed him up a little bit.
1: Second down and about 20. I think the officials are going to make sure they have the ball spotted right here. And that's one of the things where, and I understand why the rule was put in with the change in how they assess holding calls, where they assess it from where it actually happened, mm-hmm. as opposed to from the line of scrimmage like it used to be, you know, back in the early 1900s when I was watching football. But they do that so that way on a big run, if it happens 15 yards down the field, you get credit for those 15 yards.
11: Right, yeah, and I think that makes sense and a good change.
1: Absolutely. But it also causes confusion on plays like that. Church in trouble in the backfield. He was going to try to throw it. Keeps on his feet, 35, 40, out at about the 45, and a flag comes in. I think we're going to see a late hit on the Tigers out of bounds.
11: Yeah, I think he was a step or two out of bounds when Church took that hit. And that's kind of one of those, what I was alluding to earlier, unnecessary, extra-aggressive moments. You gave up a big play. Yeah, be upset about it, but don't take it out in a way that's going to cost you with a penalty.
1: Well, it wasn't. It looks like it's going against the storm. Wow, I wonder if maybe instead of a late hit, somebody thought there was a late hit or a bad hit, and there was some pushing and shoving on the storm after it was out of bounds.
11: Yeah, I mean, it was on the far side of the field for us, but just the progression of the hit that happened, where, I mean, there's a mob of people between us and that tackle, but just where we saw the flag coming from, where we saw, it was way back here in the, I'm confused right now.
1: It's going to be second down and 20 for the Storm, and the Salt Fork fans a little fired up now about that. Snap back. Church going to throw it to the near side. It's going to be caught. This time it was Caden Richardson on the catch.
11: Another great sideline catch with one of these Storm receivers. Another nice throw from Church.
1: Going to bring up a third down and 11. They got 9 on the play. 8:37 left to go here in the third quarter. Westville leading 21-7 over Salt Fork. Big third down here for the Storm. Trying to get everybody lined up. They're going to have to hurry up. This play is going to have to be blown for a Culver's timeout. We'll go ahead and take it as well. Come back. 8:19 left to go. Big third down play for Salt Fork here on K-Rock.
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1: Big third down play for the Storm. Third down and 11. 8:19 left to go in the third quarter. They trail by 2 touchdowns. Church in trouble. Gets out of trouble for a minute. Now he's going to pull. Big block. and he'll get out of bounds across midfield. And I believe that's going to be enough for Leonard Seed Service first down. So Weston Church getting out of trouble with his feet and got a big block here on the sidelines.
19: Yeah, a great block that opened up that lane for him. But just showing great composure and great decision-making there to not try to force the throw, wait for something to come open. And when it wasn't there, decided to just take it himself and is able to pick up a huge third down.
1: Well, and I say it's huge because with the way, again, you know, going back to what we were talking about the first half, the way Westfield can just take the air out of the football and, you know, do a 7-8 minute drive, you're down two scores. You need to make every possession count right now.
19: Yeah, you're absolutely right. And they're hanging around in this game and making plays when they need it most.
1: Again, Church using his feet, gets it across the 45 to about the 43. You think they've got him in the backfield and are going to get him down to the ground for a sack, and he just pulls it down, uses that elusiveness, and picks up 6-7 yards.
19: And it can be so frustrating on the defense because you feel like you got everyone covered downfield. There's nowhere for him to throw it to, and he just tucks it himself and picks up 5 yards, and then you got to go back to the huddle thinking, well, what the heck happened? We did everything we were supposed to, and they still gained yards on us.
1: Well, and you mentioned in the first half about tiring a defense out. That'll tire your defense out because they're chasing him around.
19: Yeah, you're absolutely right.
1: Under center for Church on this second down play. He's going to pitch it. Bromley cuts it back inside. Still on his feet. Got some room. Going to go to the far side. Is he going to be able to get to the end zone? One man to beat, and he will not catch him. Touchdown, Storm.
19: What an effort there by Bromley. Looked like he was going to be stopped. But instead, he keeps his feet moving. He bounces off a tackler and then just efforts his way into the end zone.
1: Tricelli collision repair, touchdown for Salt Fork. 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Now the Cabinet City extra point. Blake Trimmel puts it in the air. It's on the way, and it is good. 7:09 left to go in the third quarter. Salt Fork has it back to 7. 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
1: Big Tricelli collision repair touchdown for Salt Fork. Brings them to within 7, 21-14. Just over 7 minutes to play here in the third quarter. And Bromley has had a great game for Salt Fork tonight, and that was just a complete, I'm going to will myself into the end zone on that.
19: Yeah, just a didn't quit play where you just keep those legs moving and keep pushing forward, and eventually something breaks free.
1: So the Tigers chase that one to the end zone, and they're going to say touchback. And what? Maybe high school is different, but he touched that before it went back into the end zone. I guess I thought if you touched it before it went to the end zone, they couldn't call it touchback, but maybe high school is different.
19: Yeah, I was with you on that understanding, and
1: I think
19: Coach is asking for an explanation.
1: Coach Les Seifert is asking for that explanation, too. Because it looked like he tried to field that at about the 2 or 3 yard line and misplayed it, and it rolled back into the end zone.
19: And based on some lip reading and some charades, I think he was trying to claim that the momentum of receiving the ball took him in there. I don't know.
1: Bolin going to try to keep it on first down. And, boy, Salt Fork fired up. That defense is really clamping down on this Westville Tiger run game right now.
19: Yeah, they are. And we talk about the importance of momentum all the time. And the Storm have all of it right now. They were able to put through that drive. They had that big run by Bromley. And now they're riding that wave of momentum now on defense with a big stop there on first down. And it's up to Westville to try to find a way to capture some of it back.
1: Second down and 10, no gain on first down. Bolin back in the shotgun. He's going to take, and he's going to throw a little quick screen pass, and that's it complete. That pass intended for Ryder Lyons, and it was a little low. Lyons couldn't go down and make the catch, and that's going to bring up third down.
19: Yeah, it seems like the Tigers, they're playing a little panic now. You know, what worked for them so well in the first half was just do what you do, run the plays. You don't need any gigantic pickups. And now it feels like because it's the Storm have that momentum, they need to capture it back right now, which isn't necessarily the case.
1: Well, a team last year that didn't have a lot of close games, we know if you're not experienced in that, that could bring trouble. You're used to winning by 20, 30 points a game. There's a screen pass. Going to be caught and across the 30 to the 31. So that should be another Leonard Seed Service first down for the Westville Tigers. Believe that was Jackson Gibson on the catch.
19: Yeah. Excuse me. You're correct there. And I like the screen call there for the Tigers in that situation. Using the Storm's momentum against them a little bit. Because that aggression that you have, it forces you to go after the quarterback and get rid of your assignments. And when they did that, Gibson was open for that screen and was able to turn it upfield for the first down.
1: Again, Bolin going to try to throw the football, and it's going to be caught. And picking up another Leonard Seed Service first down was Braden Brown. And something to watch here, Rob. I saw it earlier, and I'm seeing it now. A little bit of the extra, you know, first down signals and a couple of guys talking to each other. Again, this is a big rivalry game. Has been for years, these two schools, because, you know, back, you know, many years ago, this was always a conference championship game. These two teams were the best two teams in the conference by far over everybody else, so this was always that game that decided it, no matter what week it was played in. And even though it's been many years ago, these two schools still have that rivalry, and you're starting to see some chirping down there, and that's never good because a big 15-yard penalty can happen at any time in a bad spot.
19: You're right. It's okay until it becomes a problem and becomes a penalty.
1: Long throw down the field, and that's going to be overthrown and incomplete. They'll bring up a second down and 10 for Westville.
19: And you mentioned the history of these two schools. These guys on the field, they know that history. They hear it every week from Coach. I remember, you know, back when I was playing for Coach Luke, there were times where we'd watch old film from, like, when Coach Luke was playing just to show, like, hey, this is the history of the rivalry between a Danville and a Bloomington or a Champaign Central or whomever. And, you know, I'm sure Coach Goodlove and Coach Seifer are sharing those stories, too.
1: Got a flag before everybody gets set. Maybe the center moved the football a little bit when he went down, because that does happen sometimes. They do call the false start. You know, sometimes that center goes down and picks that football up to, you know, get it into the position he wants to snap it in, and if he moves it the wrong way, that is a penalty. So it's now second down and 15, 5:24 left to go in the third quarter. 21-14, Westville with the lead in the football, but they do not have the momentum right now. It's all on the Salt Fork sideline. Bolin going to keep it, gets hit right at the line of scrimmage, tries to fight his way out, and does not do so. Little gang tackling for Salt Fork. Edrington, one of the players in on the tackle. And we've got a Tiger down on the field. And we've, again, seen a little bit of cramping issues. I don't know if that's what this is, but we'll go ahead and let them attend to the player on the field, and we'll take a break. 5:08 left to go in the third quarter. 21-14, Westville with the lead over Salt Fork here on the Bryant Industries Game of the Week. 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
21: 94.9 K-Rock, K-Rock.
1: Well, that injury big for the Tigers, as that's their quarterback. That's Easton Bolin on the field. So they're trying to, I do believe it's cramp, and they're trying to get it worked out. But it's third down and three or four. And this is kind of a big drive for the Tigers to try to get that momentum back. And on this third down play, they're not going to have their starting quarterback.
19: Well, not to correct you, but it's third and 14.
1: Oh, you're right.
19: And so with him out at least a play, and this is a downer, you'd like to throw it. Even if it's a screen pass, you want to throw it here. And so to have your quarterback out on this play, I don't know. If they call a timeout, does that negate that?
1: Yes.
19: Okay.
1: So yes. If they call a timeout, yes, they can get him to be in on this play.
19: If you can get him worked out fast enough that you consider doing it just to get your quarterback in there on an important down and distance.
1: I don't know. He's still hobbling pretty good. I don't know that he would be worth spending the time out on right now. Not saying he won't be back in the next play if they do something here, but I don't know that he would be of much use on this third down. Snap back, bobble on the football, and the Storm take advantage of the situation and get the big sack. And that's going to bring up fourth down, and the Tigers are going to put the football. Ryder Lyons took the snap, but he bobbled the snap, and that really, really disrupted that play.
19: Yeah, and just an unlucky, moment to have that cramp for Bolin, because a huge down and just the things you're so used to, a snap to the from the center to the quarterback, becomes foreign territory when it's not your guy who's back there normally. I mean, even when you bring in the second stringers or in a blowout game, that center and quarterback are the JV center and quarterback and are used to playing with one another.
1: And we may have a delay of game here. Play clock's at zero. And it is. So the delay of game is going to push him back another 5 yards. Braden Brown's going to have to get his foot this one to get the field position game in their favor.
19: Well, keep in mind, too, Easton Bolin, he's the starting quarterback. He's also one of the starting defensive backs on this team. So,
1: and Brown does get his foot in it. Takes a little bit of a Westville bounce. Not as good as maybe he wanted, but it is going to roll down to the 26-27-yard line. So a nice punt. We've seen some really, really nice punts for, smaller school football in this game.
19: Absolutely. Kicking all together on, we've seen the extra points all be successful. We've seen great kickoffs and great punting as well.
1: Yeah, the bounces on the kickoffs have been pretty premium in this game.
19: Well, and sometimes that there's a luck component just on how it lands, but the distance, the air they're getting under it, the power they're putting in these kicks, sometimes you see one that, it's a 50-yard kick, but it only went about 20 yards and just spun like crazy. These ones, I mean, it's a solid 40 yards in the air before it even touches the ground.
1: First and 10 for the Storm. They trail by 7. can tie it on this possession if they get to the end zone. Weston tries to get to the outside, stays on his feet again, and makes something out of nothing. Yeah. They had him two or three times in the backfield for a 7 or 8 yard loss, and he ends up with a 1 yard gain, but they'll take that.
19: Yeah, and I think he ran about 20 yards to get that 1 yard gain going left and right towards the sidelines, but the way he keeps plays alive, it's inspiring to his teammates around him that you know you're the guy with the football isn't going to quit. He's not going to stop. He's going to fight for every yard that he can get and every second for you to beat your opponent to get open. And when you see that, it just rallies the team around you, especially those older guys, those juniors and seniors that have the kid back there fighting for him like that.
1: Well, he's going to take a direct snap and cross the 30 to the 31. Bring up a third and about six. .242 left to go in the third quarter. 21-14. Westville with the lead. Salt Fork with the football.
19: Yeah, and we coming into this game, we kind of knew what we were going to get from the Tigers, and just that, you know, we saw a lot of returning guys. We saw Bolin coming back, some of his weapons returning too. The Storm team was, you know, kind of wondering what was going to happen. I'm excited at what they're showing tonight. I'm not sure they're down a touchdown right now, but just the way this team is playing and really fighting is, it's fun to watch.
1: Church steps up, throws it at the feet of his intended receiver. That was Bromley, and it's going to fall incomplete, and that'll bring up fourth down, and the Storm are going to punt the football. But to your point, Weston Church is sophomore.

0: So a lot of these names that, you know, we're calling over and over again, they're going to be back next year. So, you know, they're just, again, getting that foundation set up to, you know, have a good year this year and having a possibly even better year next year.
1: Yeah, five seniors on this team, most of them offensive and defensive linemen. So, you know, we talked about that in the pregame. It's such a vital part of this team. But if you can continue to produce those at the lower levels as well.
0: Another outstanding punt and a high kick. Alvarez going to field it at about the 28-yard line. Stays on his feet, gets it across the 40 to the 42, but, I mean, that went to where you couldn't see it in the lights.
1: Yeah.
0: I mean, it went above the lights.
1: A great, great punt there.
0: Another Tiger slow to get up after the play is over. That's Alvarez. He's going to limp back to the huddle. And I do see Bolin back on the field, so he's okay to go. And that's great news for Westville.
1: And hopefully he can stay out there. Sometimes those cramps, once they start, they don't tend to go away until after the game. And so we'll see if he can fight through it or if he can keep them at bay.
0: Well, and that's the thing. You know, we talked about it earlier to where he's a guy that if you need a little fake on a keeper to be able to, you know, get some yardage, he was the guy that could do it. But if he's cramped up, that may limit that a little bit. Turn around, handoff, Hughes. He fights across the 45, maybe to the 46. We'll see where they put him down. Nope, they're going to put him at the 45. So a gain of four on the play, second down and six.
1: That puts Hughes at 16 carries already, 94 yards. As a reminder, he's responsible for a couple of the touchdowns for the Tigers as well. He's had a good night so far, but you know he wants to get over that century mark.
0: Well, the Tigers just need to find their offense again. It's just been sputtering over the last few possessions. Turn around, handoff to Hughes again. That's going to get him his 100, I think, as he's close to the first down. Nope, they're going to say about a yard shy, so it'll be third and one for Westville. Under a minute to play here in the third quarter. Westville will have to snap it at least one more time. But they are not in a hurry.
1: I think they're getting back to what they were doing in the first half. Just really focus on controlling the clock.
0: Brown going to get the handoff, pushes forward, and he's going to get the Leonard Seed Service first down as he pushes it across the 50 to the 47-yard line of Salt Fork. And they wind the clock back up. And they do not have to snap another one if they don't want to, but it looks like Coach Goodlove is going to run another play here. And I think that's more of trying to get that rhythm back on offense.
1: Yeah, I think you're absolutely right.
0: Kuhn trying the jet sweep, and it is going absolutely nowhere. A great job that time by Cale Boyd for Salt Fork to snip that play out. And they're going to lose 3 yards, and we are at the end of the third quarter. We'll come back for the final 12 in just a moment. 21-14, Westville with the lead over Salt Fork here on the Bryant Industries Game of the Week.
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0: Back for the final 12 minutes here at Westville High School, and we've got a great game, Rob. 21-14, Westville with the lead, but they're kind of just hanging on right now.
1: Yeah, the storm has, as the game progressed, have gotten better and better, it seems like, with each drive. And, you know, the Tigers, we talked about their need to keep their foot on the gas pedal. I don't know that they're letting up so much as this the storm have been fighting back.
0: And we've got a flag on the play.
1: It's going to be who went first. There was movement on both sides of the line of scrimmage. Ironically, on opposite sides. It looked like the left tackle and on the other side, the defensive end. But not the two. Usually it's two guys across from each other.
0: And our Indians Pizza ruling on the field is a five-yard penalty against Westville. Indians Pizza opens 7 days a week. Great specials, including an extra-large pizza with up to three toppings, six breadsticks, and a two-liter of soda, just $25.50. Get one of their take-and-bake options as well. Indians Pizza, 1 mile south of Tilton on Georgetown Road.
1: And those are the types of mistakes when your offense is struggling that you just can't have. There's the mental mistakes that move you backwards.
0: Long second down play. Bolin going to roll. Jumps, throws, caught. That's Brown, and he's going to pick up the first down and more down the sidelines. Pushed out of bounds right around the 20-yard line. Big play for the Tigers.
1: Yeah, it's going to come back some. It looked like Jackson Gibson had a hold right around the first down marker that allowed that play to be extended. Not sure if he got past the first down marker.
0: Well, where it's sitting, it's at the 39-yard line, so they're going to probably move it from there. We'll see the official that threw it. He's going to say, yep, that's where it's from.
1: And again, a hole you didn't need. Even if that play, that's the guy that makes the tackle and it stopped right there, you're looking at third and a yard to go. Instead, you got second and you're back at second and 12.
0: So it'll be second and 12. Again, those penalties can really come back and bite you.
1: And what it does to you mentally, too. They're going to run the ball here.
0: Not much room, though. I don't even know. Maybe got back to the original line of scrimmage.
1: Yeah, and again, not to play old tapes, but if you're back on the in that third and one situation, that's a first down. That doesn't happen because of that hold that we saw two plays ago.
0: Officials talking about something at midfield.
1: Probably what they're going to order on their Indians pizza. You want pepperoni or pepperoni and sausage?
0: Well, I know we had a little bit of a trip hazard here on the near side with the chain gang. I think maybe that's what they were doing, is waiting for that to get straightened up. And just start the fourth quarter.

0: Yeah, I think that's the right call. You do have the touchdown lead. The defense has bent some, but not fully broken. And worst case scenario, if the Storm do put a drive together and are able to get a score, you're back at 0-0.
1: High kick. It's going to drop, and it's going to take a... Well, it took a Westville bounce to start, and then it kicked back on a Salt Fork bounce, and it's going to be down right around the, 22-yard line, I believe. So first and 10 for Salt Fork from there. Pretty much all fourth quarter clock left for them to come down and get that tying score. And, again, they've had all the momentum in this game over this last part of the second half.
0: Yeah, your defense made a nice stop there. Again, benefited some by some mistakes by the Tigers with some penalties, but you know, you were able to piece it together. Now the offense's turn to capitalize off that and make something happen and see what this young team can do.
1: Church in the shotgun on first down. Takes the snap, fakes it, going to keep it himself. Got those legs churning. Gets a big gain across the 35 to about the 36-yard line. Nope, they're going to say 35. That's where he went down. So he'll pick up a Leonard Seed service first down.
0: And I like the play call there. Keep the ball in your playmaker's hands. Weston Church has done so much this game. Let him continue to lead his team and give him an opportunity to make a big play there. And those big guys up front, you know, we talked about the three seniors on this team that are on that offensive line. Right there up the middle are pushing the line forward, giving them that room to run.
1: Bennett Smoot, Blake Trimmel, and Musa Abadiah. Snap back, hand off. We got a flag on the play. Ali Abadiah on the carry. I imagine this is going to be a penalty against the Storm. It's a holding call. Looks like they're going to mark it off from the 35, so that'll push it back to the 25. When you're trying to drive for that late touchdown, those penalties like that do not help you at all.
0: Momentum killers. And you did such a great job of getting all that momentum gathered up, able to turn it into a one-score game. But those proverbial shots to the foot that happen can't happen here in the fourth quarter if you're going to make a comeback.
1: Church in the shotgun on first and long. A little bit of a low snap. Got it. Tries to throw a screen pass. And not sure if they say incomplete. Bromley did not come up with that.
0: And maybe a miscommunication there on where Bromley was supposed to end up.
1: So it'll be second and 20 for Salt Fork. Salt Fork taking a lot of time in between these plays.
0: And on this one, with the clock stopped, not so much worried about that, but the play clock now under 5 seconds. 3, 2.
1: They got it off just in time. Or no, they are going to say a delay of game. Boy, I knew it was close, and the fans on this side don't like the call, but they're going to call the delay of game penalty.
0: Well, in a lot of time, there's kind of that extra.
1: Oh, no, it's not a delay game. Okay. I'm sorry. It's the official Indians Pizza ruling on the field is a legal procedure, not a delay of game. And I think that's because they were trying to hurry too much.
0: Yeah.
1: And somebody moved a little early.
0: Yeah, a lot of time on the delay of game, you kind of get that bonus half second where they look at the clock and then they look to make sure the ball has been snapped.
1: Low snap. Church comes up with it, throws it down the field, has a man, incomplete.
0: Man, what could have been a nice throw there. Great, great diving attempt from Jacob Downing. Just a step or two off from making a big completion in stride.
1: Yeah, he was open.
0: Yeah, he beat the defender. Again, it's a

0: 20-yard throw or so. So not an easy pass, and just that little bit of timing. And I think that's something that we talked about, the youth of, you know, having a sophomore quarterback and a sophomore receiver on that play, is just that experience, that time that you've gelled together, those one or two step missteps become automatic as seniors, and just they're not quite there yet.
1: Fake to screen pass, flag on the play. Church going to get brought down. Suffolk wants a horse collar tackle. I don't think they're going to get that call. And I'm going to guess that this is going to be against Salt Fork for either a hold or a block in the back or something. And with it being third down, I'm going to guess that it'll be declined, because it's third and forever right now. Don't give them another down here. Let them punt.
0: Yeah, I think you're right. At this point, you're already third and 25. Why bother with more penalty yards if you can just take the loss of down?
1: And that's exactly what Tigers are doing. They declined the penalty. So now it's up to Trimble to come up with another big punt, which we've seen him and Brown for Westville do all night long.
0: Yeah, we've seen exceptional special teams.
1: Good snap, quick kick, and man, he got his foot into another one, and it's going to take a bounce. Alvarez is going to field it at about the 37-yard line. Gets it across the 40 to the 45, and he goes down there. And now the Salt Fork fans want to – there was a little bit of after-the-whistle play that went down. And, again, we talked about that a little bit earlier. We're going to keep our eye on the, you know, chippiness and the extracurricular stuff.
0: Yeah, it looks like one of the Storm – players struggling to get up. He is up.
1: I believe it's Carter Lindsay was slow to get up, but it will be Westville football, first and 10 at the 43-yard line. Bolin under center. Kuhn in motion. They fake handoff, and that's Hughes. He gets it across the 45 to the 48. So we'll give him 5 on the play. It'll be second down and 5. 9 minutes, 26 seconds. Plenty of time to go in the ball game. 21-14, Westville with the lead in the football. If they can take it down and punch it in here, that's huge.
0: Absolutely, and especially if they do it the way we've used to see them do it, is long, drawn-out drives, really milking the clock. You get every second you can out of it.
1: Again, Hughes on the carry. Goes up the middle, gets close to a first down. And it looks like they are going to say it's a Leonard Seed service first, so that'll move the chains. And that's the thing. Salt Fork kind of negated those long drives because they were doing good stopping the run. They were making Westville have to throw it a little bit more than I think they really wanted to. So if Westville can reestablish that run game that we saw in those first two drives, they can do a lot of damage on this one.
0: Yeah, well, those penalties they had killed their drive, but then also killed any momentum they had, and kind of at least made it neutral right now and up for grabs.
1: They give it to Brown on first down. He'll get a couple. Bring up a second down and 8. But again, Westville does not have to be in any kind of hurry here to get to the line and snap the football.
0: No, you're absolutely right. We're approaching the 8-minute mark. You know, if they run this right, you get that below 3-4 minutes.
1: Well, they had a 7-minute drive on their first touchdown.
0: Yeah. They can, depending on what happens and if there's penalties involved, and heck, they might be able to run out the clock entirely.
1: Again, Hughes going to take the pitch. And gets it close to the 40-yard line. It'll bring up a third and about 4. And again, is Westville in 4-down territory here? If they don't pick up the first down here, do they go for it? Do they try to play field position and punt it? But if you punt from here, you're more than likely only going to gain about 20 yards.
0: Yeah, I think in this situation, if you're past the 50, you go for it.
1: A little bit of a bobble. Bolin picks it up and gets close to that first down. And they are going to say Learned Seed Service first down for the Tigers. He ended up getting it to the 36, and that's what he needed. But I don't think he got a clean snap there. I think he bobbled that a little bit.
0: Yeah, you're absolutely right. But kudos to Bolin for being able to regain composure, regain the football, and turn it upfield for the first down.
1: First and 10 Tigers, 6:49 to go in the game. They lead 21-7. Bolin takes the snap, pitches it back to Hughes. Hughes off the right side. Keeps pushing forward, not going to get a whole lot, but gets maybe a yard or two on the play. Second down and 8. But that clock keeps moving, and that's the important thing for Westville right now. Keep that clock moving.
0: Yeah, the Tigers don't have to score again. They just have to get that clock to 0 and walk away with a victory. And so that's, I think, the main priority. If you get more first downs, awesome. But, you know, if nothing else, if they end up not picking up another first down, give it a turnover on downs, you got about 4 minutes left, and they have to score twice to beat you.
1: Bolin takes the snap. Going to keep it himself. And spins close to the 30. Maybe got to... Nope, they're going to say 30. I thought maybe they were going to stretch it out to the 29. But he got to the 30, so it's going to be a third down, about 4 to go. So, again, Westville chewing that clock up. And right now, if they don't get another yard and give it back to Salt Fork, they've got to go 70 yards on this first drive to score to tie the game. Hand off. Hughes gets to the outside. Don't know that he picked up the first down, though. I think he's going to be a little bit short, so it's going to bring up fourth down and 1.
0: Yeah, about a yard short. Which, seeing first down and or fourth down and a yard to go, kind of gives you an extra play to continue to try to run out this clock. It's dangerous, because if you don't pick it up, you're giving the ball away. But when you're in that run out the clock mode, it's actually kind of nice.
1: See if Bolin just takes this and dives forward to see if he can get that yard.
0: Yeah, I would. Maybe even try to get that hard count and pick it up with a penalty.
1: Nope, turn around, handoff, that's Brown, and he's going to pick up the first down. So that moves the wrong all the time. I'm not worried about that. So Learned Seed Service first down for Westville.
0: Yeah, nice pickup there by Brown. Just needed a couple yards, or needed a yard, got a couple. And the most important thing, as we've said over and over again, that clock is continuing to tick down.
1: They're at the 22-yard line. Now, at what point does Salt Fork, who has 2 timeouts left, do they start taking to conserve some of that clock?
0: Yeah, pretty soon. It's usually easier to stop the clock on offense than it is on defense.
1: Hand off to Brown. Got maybe a yard on the play. It'll be second down for the Tigers. Under 4 minutes to play. Now, I guess they gave him 2, so we'll say second down and 8.
0: Storm did burn 1 timeout earlier on in the half, so only 2 remaining. Tigers still have all 3. Would be surprised if we saw them use any of them.
1: That would be one of those, somebody didn't line up right or the play clock got away from you. Bolin takes the snap. Turn around, handoff. Hughes gets it inside the 20, maybe to the 18. That's going to bring up a third down and about 6. Hughes gets up limping a little bit. And actually, Westville is going to take a Culver's timeout. 3:07 left to go. We'll take it as well. 21-14, Westville with the lead over Salt Fork here on K-Rock.
2: As a child, Dave was so lonely his parents would tie a pork chop around his neck just so the dog would play with him. But that dog, it turns out, was a wizard. And that wizard dog showed young lonely Dave the secrets to perfect barbecue. His intense training led him to the very tippy top of barbecue-dom, earning the title Wizard of the Coals and bringing forth his creations for the world to enjoy. As long as they can make it to Westville, Illinois, Wednesday through Sunday. You can tell he's a wizard, though. Just look at his beard. Dave's Double Barrel Barbecue. Route 1, Westville. They're on Facebook.
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1: Westville 21, Salt Fork 14. It's a third down for the Tigers. 3:07 left to go in the game. Turn, pitch. Hughes tries to get to the outside and will pick up the first down. And they'll push him out of bounds right around the 10-yard line. So a big run for Hughes keeps this drive going. And that's a huge first down for Westville.
0: Yes, it is. Already near around the three-minute mark, this gives them lots and lots more room to continue to chip away at the clock. I'm trying to do some quick mental math, and I'm going to let all my former math teachers down and just tell you it'll be close. but no, big first down there for the Tigers. Hughes has been an absolute workhorse tonight. 24 carries, 129 yards. And a big part of why they're up right now.
1: Got it to the 11, so first and 10. Hand off to Hughes. He'll dive forward inside the 10 to about the 9 or the 8-yard line. Again, I really would have thought Salt Fork would be trying to call timeout here. Try to conserve a little bit of time because, you know, Westville's going to just slow this thing way down.
0: Yeah, I mean, maybe you save them to once you hit third down, you stop them there and make them. I don't know. I'm surprised we haven't seen at least one of the two remaining timeouts called yet.
1: Five on the play clock. Snap. Hand to Hughes. Cuts it back to the inside. Pushes towards the goal line, but he's going to be short. But they can pick up a first down without getting a touchdown. But it looks like they're going to be maybe a yard or two shy of that. So it's going to bring up a third down, and there is a Culver's timeout called by Salt Fork. We'll take it as well. 2:10 left to go in the game. 21-14. Westville with the lead over Salt Fork.
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1: Third and short for the Tigers inside the 5-yard line, trying to put this back to a 2-score lead. 2:10 left to go in the game. Hughes again on the carry, fights his way and is in for the touchdown.
0: Just a couple yards to go, but Hughes picks up his third touchdown of the night. And what a drive for the Tigers to not only pick up a score, extend their lead to two scores, but also, man, they chipped a lot of time off that clock.
1: So the Trisselli collision repair touchdown. Going to lead us into the Cabinet City extra point. This to go back up to a 28-14 lead if he could punch this one through. Gibson's kick is on the way, and it is good. 2:05 left to go. Two-score lead for the Tigers. Back with the kickoff in a moment here on K-Rock.
7: 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Hi, this is Ryan Heiser, President and CEO of Fisher National Bank. I'd like to take a moment to thank our incredibly talented team of over 60 full-time employees, each deeply committed to our mission, who have been making our dream work for over 70 years. 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
1: Well, that may be the final nail in the Salt Fork coffin. 28-14, two-touchdown lead for the Tigers with just over 2 minutes left to go. Only one timeout left for Salt Fork.
0: Yeah, it might be the final nail in that coffin, but still an incredibly important drive, especially for a young football team, is watching how your kids play when a victory is pretty much incredibly difficult at this point. And that's what I think Coach Seifert's going to be watching right now, is which of those sophomores, which of those juniors are playing like it's still 0-0 and showing that effort, whether the game is out of reach or not. And I'm looking forward to see how they respond on this drive.
1: Gibson sends it down the field. Going to be fielded at about the 15 to the 20, 25, out to the 30, to the 40, and then a big hit on the sidelines as going out of bounds was Downing. He had a nice return, though. And it will be first and 10 for Salt Fork right at the 40-yard line. If they're going to do this, they've got to score quick on this drive. I mean, hit some kind of play where somebody can get a bunch of yardage in a little amount of time, because you're a minute 59 left to go.
0: Yeah, and we've seen little snapshots of that throughout the game, and some really good throws by Weston Church where he just threads the needle to his receivers. We've seen him be able to move around in the pocket as well, and we've also seen just some miscues of receivers falling down or just being a step or two off out of sync. So everything's got to be perfectly in sync here on this drive.
1: A little pressure from the Tigers. Church going to get across the 40 to about the 44, but there's a flag down on the play.
0: That looked like the area of a hold.
1: Get you the Indians pizza ruling on the field here shortly. And it is going to be a holding call against the Storm. So they will mark that off.
0: And that's an area the Storm really got to clean up. Their eighth penalty of the game, 75 yards. You know, you can't have that many penalties and expect to be in football games.
1: Well, I'm sure kids are pressing a little bit, you know, trying to knock off the champ. I mean, Westville's the champ.
0: Yeah, you're absolutely right. I mean, I understand how those things happen. And again, you're a young team, but just as you move forward, you got to find ways to clean that up. Because I think if those 75 yards you get back, it could be a closer game right now.
1: Long throw down the field, and it's just in and out of the hands. I think that was Caden Richardson on the far sideline that had it go through his hands. If he catches that, I don't know that he scores, but he gets a big chunk of the yardage that they need.
0: Another great throw from Church, and just what could have been. Again, it's a tough catch to make in stride, full speed. It's certainly not easy, but disappointing nonetheless.
1: That'll bring up a second down and long for this Salt Fork offense. Minute 47 left to go in the game. Two receivers to each side as they line up in the shotgun. Five on the play clock. There's the snap. Throw. It's going to be caught by Richardson, and he'll be thrown down across the 35 to the 36. It's going to bring up a third and long. And that clock continues to move. He did not get out of bounds, so down to a minute 20. Starting to hear some of the fans in front of us yelling, hurry, hurry, hurry.
0: Well, I think right now, too, it's more important to get it right and get these positive reps than it is to rush something and not go as well.
1: Long throw down the field. Boland can't come up with the interception, but there's a flag down. So are they going to call it on Westville, knock it down the Salt Fork receiver, or the Salt Fork receiver trying to prevent the interception?
0: Yeah, we'll see a lot of contact down there.
1: It is going to be pass interference against the Tigers, according to the Indians Pizza ruling on the field. And that will make it a Learned Seat Service first down for Salt Fork with a minute and one left to go. So still a little bit of life to grasp a hold of for the Salt Fork team.
0: Yeah, the Tigers have put up some penalties as well. Seven of them on their end with 55 yards worth.
1: Three receivers far side, one receiver near side for Salt Fork. First and 10. Snap back to Church. Again, eludes a little bit of pressure. Stops. Gets to the far side. Finally gets Brock down. The first sack of the night for Westville.
0: Yeah, and that's where Church, you know, as you gain experience, you learn things like, hey, get that ball out of bounds. Don't take the sack. He's just trying to get every last bit he can out of that play and ends up backfiring.
1: All right, we're going to take a timeout as there's a Culver's timeout on the field. 41 seconds left to go. 28-14, Salt Fork trailing Westville.
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1: 50 seconds left to go in the contest. 28-14, Westville with the lead, Salt Fork with the football. Second and long for the Storm from their own 43-yard line. Church was just sacked. See how he rebounds from that. Snap back. Again, under pressure. Loses the football, and I think Westville jumped on it. And that should do it right there.
0: Yes, he was dancing around trying to find some room to work with, give his receivers time to move downfield. Just lost control of the football. Didn't look like anyone necessarily swatted it out or anything. Just kind of forgot about it, and it hits the turf. And the Tigers jumped on top of it.
1: That's only the second, I believe, Napa Auto and Truck Parts turnover of the whole game. You had the interception in the first half. And then that fumble here in the second half.
0: Yeah, and, you know, we talked about that opening interception, too, being just a little miscue of a receiver slipping and falling down. And You know, other than that, a clean football game on the side of turnovers from both sides.
1: Kneel down for the Tigers, and I think that's going to end up being the final play of the game. So 28-14, Westville going to get the victory at home over the Salt Fork Storm. We'll take a break and come back in just a moment. 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
1: Back at Westville High School, final score, Westville 28 and Salt Fork 14. And Rob, how about some stats?
0: All right, we'll start with those Westville Tigers. On the ground, Liam Hughes had 27 carries for 139 yards and 3 touchdowns. Behind him, Braden Brown, 6 carries for 11 yards. Quarterback Easton Bullen ran the ball 7 times for 29 yards. Connor Kuhn had 2 carries for 6 yards, and Ryder Lyons had 1 -3 yard rush. Throwing the ball, Bolin had 9 completions on 13 attempts for 145 yards. His lead receiver was Chaz Alvarez, 3 catches for 26 yards. Ryder Lyons, 2 catches for 63 yards. Tucker Sollers, 1 catch for 15 yards. Braden Brown, 2 catches for 25 yards. And Jackson Gibson, 1 catch for 16 yards. For the Salt Fork Storm, on the ground, Weston Church ran the ball 14 times for 64 yards. Zayden Browley had 9 carries for 54 yards and a touchdown. And Ali Abadiah had 7 carries for 14 yards. In the air, Weston Church had 5 completions on 13 attempts for 97 yards with 1 touchdown, a 37-yarder, and 1 interception. Bromley was the lead receiver with 3 receptions for 80 yards, including the 37-yard touchdown catch. And Cade Richardson had 2 catches for 17 yards.
1: Well, Rob, I think what I'm going to take out of this game the most is, and you mentioned it earlier, the positive energy and the positive way, even though it was a loss, the Salt Fork team handled themselves tonight.
0: Yeah, I think in a lot of ways, obviously the Westville Tigers won the football game.
1: Yes.
0: They are coming out of here 2-0, and the Salt Fork Storm are not. However, I think just in this game, in this 4 quarters of football, we saw growth from the Salt Fork Storm and building blocks being set that are brightening the future for the Storm. And, you know, I'm in the same way we're looking at, you know, Easton Bolin today. I'm excited to see Weston Church next year and the year after as he continues to grow and get better.
1: You look at the Salt Fork team. They lost last week, or they won last week, excuse me, 7-6 over Clifton Central. Clifton Central put it on BHRA tonight. It was like 33-7, I believe, was the final score. Maybe a bit more than that. But, again, this, you know, young team, they'll learn from this game. They'll work on things from this game. They'll only get better from here. It'll be, like you say, it'll be interesting not only to see, you know, in the next couple of years what this team looks like, but in week 9 it'll be interesting to see what this team looks like.
0: Yeah, I mean, they're going to be one of those teams that maybe they're not in the conversation for the conference championship come week 7, 8, 9. But they're going to be that team that, you know, when you go out and face them, hey, they're going to give you 4 quarters of tough football, and they're going to play their hearts out, and they're going to be tough. And they're not going to be that quote-unquote easy win to get through. You're going to have to go through the storm and fight for every yard, just like the Tigers had to do tonight.
1: Well, we also know in other action tonight, 55-0, Oakwood beat Moment, so Oakwood goes to 2-0 after tonight. I think this Westville-Oakwood game going down the road, that's going to be huge.
0: Yeah, I've circled it on my calendar. This is going to be such a good game, such an exciting game. I'm chomping at the bit. We got lots of football that we're excited for every week, but that's going to be the one that really could come down to who's the conference champ.
1: And that game will take place on the 25th of September, and it'll be right here at Westville High School, and we'll have it for you here on 94.9 K-Rock. Again, our final score, 28-14, Westville defeats Salt Fork. Thank Jack back at the radio station, doing a fantastic job as always. Thank you, Rob Witzel, for helping me out on the contest. Next week, it'll be Scott Eisenhower and I. We'll be back up at Bismarck Henning Rossville Alvin High School for this Westville team as they take on the Blue Devils. So we'll see how that game goes next week as well. But we'll have it for you here on K-Rock. Thank you, everybody, for listening. We'll talk to you next week. 28-14, Westville gets the win over Salt Fork. Good night, everybody. Thank you for listening to the Bryant Industries Game of the Week.
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0: Ronaldo Nova. Life is just a fantasy. Another Canadian band is out on the road. I'm going to give you news on extended dates about that tour. But first, I want to tell you about a kind of a disgusting story. A charity duck race, you know, the little rubber duck races, was canceled because there was sewage in the river. The annual event was due to take place on Sunday in England, the River Tut in the North Yorkshire, England. The water company confirmed they've been carrying out investigations nearby homes, prompting organizers to call off the event and offer discounts to those that pre-purchased rubber ducks. But I'm telling you, you try to do something good for your community, a little rubber duck race, only to find out there's raw sewage in the river.
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0: David Bowie, Rebel Rebel. I always liked the sound of the guitar on that album, and it was David Bowie playing guitar. His longtime guitarist, Mick Ronson, decided to go solo, so David wished him well and played guitar on his next album. And did a fine job, I might add. Standing by, we got Rush and some Mellencamp on the way.
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0: Right now with Rush and the Spirit of Radio. That's where we're going to leave you, at least for tonight. Spirit of Radio from Rush. It's Tim Jeffries. Thanks for being with me. Back on the radio tomorrow. Hope you can join me then. I'm going to leave you with music from Night Ranger next. Be safe.
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8: News. I'm Deborah Valentine. President Donald Trump announced on Truth Social the U.S. has entered into an agreement with Venezuela to take control of 65 billion barrels of the South American country's oil reserves.
9: Trump writing about it on Truth Social, calling it, quote, the biggest oil deal in world history.
8: Fox's Mike Emanuel, the agreement nearly 9 months after the U.S. captured the Venezuelan dictator Nicolas Maduro. Jurors resumed deliberations Monday in the triple murder trial of Lindsay Clancy in Massachusetts. Fox's Brian Yenis reports from Plymouth.
10: The jury sent its first note today, less than an hour into deliberations, asking to see evidence. Two bags of prescription pill bottles found in the home and the bloody knife Lindsay Clancy used in her suicide attempt.
8: The Massachusetts woman is accused of strangling her three small children to death in January of 2023. 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
12: Your VermilionCountyFirst.com with a forecast for this evening. Calls for mostly clear skies throughout the overnight with a low temperature down to about 59 degrees. Tomorrow on Saturday, another mostly sunny day ahead of us with a high up around 84 in the afternoon. As we get into Saturday evening, partly cloudy skies rolling in with a low down to 65. And finally, Sunday, mostly sunny with a high temperature at 90 degrees.
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0: Yeah, well, I'm bad. I'm Nationwide, the top with Mud. Now with the untimely passing of the top legendary drummer, Frank Beard, last week, the top has decided to continue on their tour through the end of the year. Boy, Frank Beard was quite a drummer. He will be missed. R.I.P. Frank Beard. The Who, they're coming up for you. Other on Aerosmith and The Clash, they're on deck too.
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0: want it, I want it, you can't have it. The Who and the Magic Bus, that psychedelic bus ride from The Who. Now, Roger Daltrey is rocking a solo tour. There's lots of talk about Pete Townsend hopping back on with Roger Daltrey sometime in 2027 to do up a mini tour or two. Come on, guys, make that happen. That will be cool. Nirvana's coming up. I'll throw on Fleetwood Mac and Poison. They're next.
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0: Oh, you know it. The chain will keep us together. Fleetwood Mac with Mud. You got to rock that chain gang, huh? Everybody is together on a chain gang. The chain will always keep you together. That's a cool tune from Fleetwood Mac. Lynyrd's coming up. I'll throw on the Scorpions and Nirvana. They're on deck, too.
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8: I'm Chris DeMeo. A Massachusetts jury will be back at it next week in the trial of Lindsay Clancy, charged with murdering her three kids.
9: This jury is heading home for the weekend under strict orders not to discuss this case.
8: Fox's Brian Yenis in Plymouth. Clancy, who faces three counts of first-degree murder, claims she was suffering from postpartum depression. President Trump in Texas Friday and awarding the Artemis II flight crew the Congressional Space Medal of Honor.
9: He commissions, essentially, the United States Space Academy to be the proving ground, the training ground for the pioneers, the educators, the engineers, and scientists of tomorrow. This is an amazing day for NASA.
8: NASA Administrator Jared Isaacman on Fox's Jesse Waters Primetime. The president signing an executive order creating the U.S. Space Agency. The U.S. looks to get astronauts back on the moon by 2028. 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
11: Your VermilionCountyFirst.com weather forecast for this evening calls for mostly clear skies throughout the overnight with the low temperature down to about 59 degrees. Tomorrow on Saturday, another mostly sunny day ahead of us with a high up around 84 in the afternoon. As we get into Saturday evening, partly cloudy skies rolling in with a low down to 65. And finally, Sunday, mostly sunny with a high temperature at 90 degrees.
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0: Yeah. Steve Miller, Jungle Love with Mud, the Red Hot Chili Peppers in that set, and Scar Tissue. You know, I tell you all the time, there's nothing to ever watch on TV. That's why we classic rock all the time. But if you want to have a minor diversion, don't divert, but a minor diversion, something cool to watch on TV is the Red Hot Chili Peppers rockumentary called The Rise of the Red Hot Chili Peppers. Check it out. You'll dig that big time. Journey's coming up. Author on Billy Squire and Rick Derringer is next.
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0: Whoa, ho, ho, Journey when the lights go down in the city. With Mud Journey on their final Frontier tour, that will be over November the 28th at home for them in San Francisco. And Jonathan Cain's been talking a bunch about the OG version of Journey performing that night. Not thinking that Steve Perry will do that up, but you never know. You know, Tom Petty is coming up. Author on AC/DC and Black Sabbath, they're next.
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0: Now, for those about to rock, we salute you, and we salute you, Thunder from Down Under, AC/DC. They're on part two of their power-up tour for one night only on September the 8th. The Foo Fighters will open up for the Thunder from Down Under. How about that show? That's going to be crazy cool in St. Louis. Led Zepp, they're coming up. Author on Joan Jett and Tom Petty is on deck, too.
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3: I'm Chris DeMeo. A Massachusetts jury will be back at it next week in the trial of Lindsay Clancy, charged with murdering her three kids.
4: This jury is heading home for the weekend under strict orders not to discuss this case.
3: Fox's Brian Yenis in Plymouth. Clancy, who faces three counts of first-degree murder, claims she was suffering from postpartum depression. President Trump in Texas Friday and awarding the Artemis II flight crew the Congressional Space Medal of Honor.
4: He commissions, essentially, the United States Space Academy to be the proving ground, the training ground for the pioneers, the educators, the engineers, and scientists of tomorrow. This is an amazing day for NASA.
3: NASA Administrator Jared Isaacman on Fox's Jesse Waters Primetime. The president signing an executive order creating the U.S. Space Agency. The U.S. looks to get astronauts back on the moon by 2028. 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
6: Your VermilionCountyFirst.com weather forecast currently calls for mostly clear skies with a low temperature having around 59 degrees. Later on this morning, looks like we're going to have a mostly sunny day ahead of us. High temperature up around 84 in the afternoon. As we get into Saturday evening, partly cloudy skies and a low down to 65 in the overnight. Finally, Sunday, another mostly sunny day, high near 90.
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0: Hello, hello, hello. Do you hear me now? Floyd from the Wall with Mud. What a great tune. I love that one. Let's zip in that Zed. Hey, hey, what can I do? Happy belated birthday to the legendary Robert Plant. Turned 78 years old last Thursday. Way to go, Robert Plant. He looks great. He sounds great. The dude is totally great. Santana, they're coming up off her on Def Leppard. And the Cars are next.
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0: Hey, oye, como va? Santana with Mud. That's Hey, how's it going? Oye, como va? Going great. Come on, your weekend headspace is on. Go enjoy your weekend. It will rock all the way. Pearl Jam, they're coming up. Off on Red Rider. And the Black Crowes, they're next.
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0: Hey, Tom Cochran and Red Ryder and the Lunatic Fringe with Mud, the Black Crowes, and that's that Black Crowes bros getting along so well, they're rocking a great tour. 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Keep getting along, bros. Foreigner, they're coming up, author on GNR. And Pearl Jam, they're on deck too.
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6: I'm Chris DeMayo. President Trump honoring the crew for their space flight around the moon back in April. The president was stopped Friday at the Johnson Space Center in Houston.
7: Trump awarded the Artemis II crew members the Congressional Space Medal of Honor for their journey around the moon earlier this year and launched plans for the U.S. Space Academy, saying space has become critical to U.S. military operations.
6: Fox's Jackie Heinrich, the president also attending a fundraiser for U.S. Senate candidate Ken Paxton while in Texas. The Massachusetts jury in Lindsey Clancy's case is going home for the weekend. They'll try again next week to reach a verdict in the murders of her three children.
8: The defense says the suicide attempt proves she was suffering from postpartum psychosis, but prosecutors argue it shows motive. She wanted to die, but couldn't do it unless her children were dead first.
6: Fox's Brian Yenis. 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
10: Your VermilionCountyFirst.com weather forecast currently calls for mostly clear skies with a low temperature hovering around 59 degrees. Later on this morning, looks like we're going to have a mostly sunny day ahead of us. High temperature up around 84 in the afternoon. As we get into Saturday evening, partly cloudy skies and a low down to 65 in the overnight. And finally, Sunday, another mostly sunny day, high near 90.
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0: Yo, yo, yo, every little thing she does is magic, magic, magic. Look out, the police are coming to get you with my GNR in that set. Boy, what a worldwide tour they're on, going all over through pretty much the end of December of 2026. Their final show is December 18th in the Land Down Under. What a show they put on. The mad vocal skills of Axl Rose, Kim Owen, Queen, and David Bowie, they're together coming up. Author on U2 and 10 years after, they're on deck too.
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0: Bowie, Keep It Snappy. Pressure, What Pressure, Under Pressure. Queen and David Bowie together. U2 for U2, and that's it. Now, the new U2 album will be out before the end of the year, so look forward to that. That's going to be a great album. Come on. Everything U2 does rocks. Can't wait for that. The top, they're coming up. I'll throw on John Mellencamp and Supertramp. They're on deck, too.
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0: Oh yeah, John Mellencamp and the Pink Houses with Mud. Now, John wrapped up his Dancing Words tour last week, and now he's off to Virginia Beach, Virginia for Farm Aid 2026. That happens on September the 26th, featuring Willie and Neil Young and Dave Matthews, Margo Price, and more. All for a fantastic cause. That's going to be quite a show for sure. Eagles are coming up. Author on Green Day in the top. They're on deck, too.
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3: News. I'm Deborah Valentine. President Trump says the U.S. has secured majority control of 65 billion barrels of Venezuela's oil reserves, calling it, quote, the biggest oil deal in world history.
4: It comes nearly 9 months after the U.S. captured President Nicolas Maduro during a military raid in Venezuela.
3: Fox's Mike Emanuel, Secretary of State Rubio, posted to X, the deal is a huge win for both America and Venezuela. President Trump will not attend ceremonies in New York, marking the 25th anniversary of 9/11.
5: The White House is strongly pushing back on reports. The decision to skip New York is because the ceremony would not include a speaking role for the president.
3: Fox's Jared Halpern says the president will attend Pentagon ceremonies instead. Jurors resumed deliberations Monday in the triple murder trial of Lindsey Clancy. America's listening to Fox News.
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7: Your VermilionCountyFirst.com weather forecast currently calls for mostly clear skies with a low temperature hovering around 59 degrees. Later on this morning, looks like we're going to have a mostly sunny day ahead of us, high temperature up around 84 in the afternoon. As we get into Saturday evening, partly cloudy skies and a low down to 65 in the overnight. And finally, Sunday, another mostly sunny day, high near 90.
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0: Right on, George Thurgood. I drink alone. When he drinks alone, he always prefers to be by himself with mud. We heard the Eagles in that set. And the title track to the Hotel California. I was telling you the other night, my son caught the Guess Who in concert in Southern California at the Greek. And the legendary Don Felder of the Eagles opened up for the Guess Who. My son sent me videos. Boy, Don Felder. Rock big time. What a great voice. What a guitar legend. Very cool stuff. Hey, Mountain's coming up. I'll throw on Tom Petty. And SRV is on deck, too.
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0: 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Everybody knows how to spell that one, and everybody rocks to that great tune. Bon Jovi is coming up. 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

0: own way, Fleetwood Mac with Mud. We heard the Scorpions in that set. It's all going down at the zoo. The Scorpions celebrating 60 years of Scorpions greatness. Happy anniversary to the legendary Scorpions out on tour now. Very cool. Van Halen, they're coming up. Author on the Red Hot Chili Peppers and Bon Jovi is on deck too.
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7: I'm Chris DeMeo. No verdict in the Lindsay Clancy murder trial. She's a Massachusetts mother who killed her three young children, then tried to commit suicide. Fox's Brian Yenis is in Plymouth.
8: The defense says Clancy's attempt to take her life is proof that she was suffering from postpartum psychosis, made worse by taking 13 different prescription medications. Prosecutors say Clancy was not over-medicated and argue her suicide attempt is proof of a motive.
7: The jury will continue its deliberations Monday. Clancy faces three counts of first-degree murder. President Trump went to Texas yesterday to help Senate candidate and Attorney General Ken Paxton campaign ahead of the midterm election.
9: In Houston, President Trump headlined an RNC fundraiser, reportedly charging $88,000 for photo ops and $10,000 to get in the door.
7: It's Fox's Jackie Heinrich. 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
11: Your Vermilion County First.com weather forecast currently calls for mostly clear skies with a low temperature hovering around 59 degrees. Later on this morning, looks like we're going to have a mostly sunny day ahead of us. High temperature up around 84 in the afternoon. As we get into Saturday evening, partly cloudy skies and a low down to 65 in the overnight. Finally, Sunday, another mostly sunny day, high near 90.
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0: Right on Journey, just the same way with my don't do the same old thing. You know, try something completely different. Labor Day weekend 2026 is 1 week from right now. We'll be rocking that weekend, and that's going to rock, which means you got to try something completely different for your Labor Day foreigner. They're coming up. I'll throw on the Thunder from Down Under, and the Rolling Stones are next.
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0: And the Dirty White Boy Foreigner with the Rolling Stones in that set. Pleased to meet you. I hope you guess my name. Rolling Stones with that brand new album out, which is tremendous. Called Foreign Tongues with 14 new tracks, plus a great-looking album cover as well. And the Stones, well, they're talking about rocking a tour sometime in 2027. Come on, Stones, make it happen. Hey, look out, the Police are coming up. Author on Def Leppard and Kiss, they're next.
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0: Oh, no, you're bringing on the heartbreak. Def Leppard with Mud, No Heartbreaks. Come on, we got some weekend time, some weekend headspace. Got to enjoy your weekend. Don't bring on the heartbreak for your weekend. Go enjoy and rock on. Floyd, they're coming up out there on Skid Row. And look out, the police, they're on deck too.
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3: News. I'm Deborah Valentine. President Trump says the U.S. has secured majority control of 65 billion barrels of Venezuela's oil reserves, calling it, quote, the biggest oil deal in world history.
4: It comes nearly 9 months after the U.S. captured President Nicolas Maduro during a military raid in Venezuela.
3: Fox's Mike Emanuel, Secretary of State Rubio, posted 2X. The deal is a huge win for both the American and the Venezuelan people. President Trump will not attend ceremonies in New York marking the 25th anniversary of 9/11.
5: The White House is strongly pushing back on reports. The decision to skip New York is because the ceremony would not include a speaking role for the president.
3: That's Fox's Jared Halpern reporting from the White House. The White House says the president will attend Pentagon ceremonies with the vice president attending New York. 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
7: Your VermilionCountyFirst.com weather forecast currently calls for mostly clear skies with a low temperature having around 59 degrees. Later on this morning, looks like we're going to have a mostly sunny day ahead of us. High temperature up around 84 in the afternoon. As we get into Saturday evening, partly cloudy skies and a low down to 65 in the overnight. Finally, Sunday, another mostly sunny day, high near 90.
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that the lead singer was 20 years old when Skid Row released their first single. And there it was right there. A song about not listening to people's expectations, just being yourself and doing your own thing. Pink Floyd.

0: Z-Top. And if you're in Texas and you ask a Texan how their day's going, they're having a good day, they'll say, hey, everything is tush. And that's how they got the idea for that song. And our hearts go out to the friends and family and fans of Frank Beard, the drummer. He was inducted into the Drummers Rock and Roll Hall of Heaven a week ago, Monday, August 17th. The ZZ Top spirit lives on right here. Any money on the way?
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0: genius of Alice Cooper still doing shows, still sounding great, and a really nice guy. But in 1970, he had the idea to do a song called School's Out, and the song will last forever as long as kids get out of school. We were singing it, and I guess many other generations will continue to sing it. Guns N' Roses on the way.
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0: first album, their fantasy came true. We're talking about Bad Company. Two of the members came from another band called Free, a hot band from the late 60s, early 70s. In 1972, Free broke up, but Simon Kirk, the drummer, and Paul Rogers, the lead singer, formed Bad Company. Their first album released in 1974, their fifth album, 1979, and The Fantasy Came True and Desolation Angels, the name of the album. Ozzy up next, and he was a little unsure if he was going to make it on his own after he left Black Sabbath in 1980, and the song tells the story next.
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4: News. I'm Deborah Valentine. President Trump says the U.S. has secured majority control of 65 billion barrels of Venezuela's oil reserves, calling it, quote, the biggest oil deal in world history.
5: It comes nearly 9 months after the U.S. captured President Nicolas Maduro during a military raid in Venezuela.
4: Fox's Mike Emanuel, Secretary of State Rubio, posted to X, the deal is a huge win for both the American and the Venezuelan people. President Trump will not attend ceremonies in New York marking the 25th anniversary of 9/11.
6: The White House is strongly pushing back on reports. The decision to skip New York is because the ceremony would not include a speaking role for the president.
4: That's Fox's Jared Halpern reporting from the White House. The White House says the president will attend Pentagon ceremonies with the vice president attending New York. America's listening to Fox News.
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7: Your Vermilion County First.com weather forecast currently calls for mostly clear skies with a low temperature hovering around 59 degrees. Later on this morning, looks like we're going to have a mostly sunny day ahead of us, high temperature up around 84 in the afternoon. As we get into Saturday evening, partly cloudy skies and a low down to 65 in the overnight. Finally, Sunday, another mostly sunny day, high near 90.
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0: Leonard Skinner. Ronnie Van Zant left us with a good message in that song because apparently he had a little mishap after partying when a tree jumped out in front of his car. Leonard Skinner, Ronnie Van Zant, inducted into the Southern Rock and Roll Hall of Heaven, October 20th, 1977. We've got The Who. Up next.
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0: It's a great partnership in rock and roll the way it should be, according to Steve Miller. He rocks us and we rock him. It's a two-way street and we just love it. Shark here rocking the weekend. We have one coming up from Hart next.
1: Hey, it's back to school time. Got some jokes for you.
2: Great.
1: Hey, why didn't the cheese want to go to school?
2: I don't know why.
1: Because his teacher was a tough grader. What kind of test do zombies take? No-brainers.
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0: Billy Squire. A lot of his songs were influenced by the record executives who were making money off of them. And there's one right there where they were saying, Billy, make more music. We want more money. Everybody wants you. Well, Mick Jones and Lou Gramm of Foreigner in 1977 were at a New York Rangers hockey game during the Stanley Cup playoffs. The goalie, John Davidson, got a brain concussion. He got knocked cold, and when he came to, he said he had double vision, and that gave him the idea for this next song and the title track from the album, Foreigner. Next.
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7: Area Aldinger, President Trump has signed an executive order to create the U.S. Space Force Academy. It's also going to be the new headquarters for NASA and for privately run space exploration operations.
8: It commissions essentially the United States Space Academy to be the proving ground, the training ground for the pioneers, the educators, the engineers, and scientists of tomorrow. This is an amazing day for NASA.
7: NASA Administrator Jared Isaacman speaking to Fox News. The head of the Fed says something must be done in order to bring down inflation.
9: Inflation is running above our 2% target. So the Fed's predominant focus right now should be on prices.
7: Chair Kevin Warsh, speaking at the central bank's annual symposium in Jackson Hole, Wyoming, says that could mean an interest rate hike is necessary. 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
10: Your VermillionCountyFirst.com weather forecast. For this morning, calls for a mostly sunny day ahead of us. High temperature up around 84 degrees in the afternoon. Later on this evening, we'll have partly cloudy skies roll in. Low temperature down to 65 in the overnight. Tomorrow calls for a mostly sunny and hot day. High temperature up around 90. Finally, Sunday evening, partly cloudy once again with a low down 71.
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1: Well, good morning, folks. On this Saturday morning, the last Saturday of August, it's hard to believe it's the 29th day of August, and especially when we think about the harvest is just around the corner. But it is time for Ag in Action, where we look back at the markets of the week with Cody Duss from Strategic Farm Marketing. And by the way, Strategic Farm Marketing provides this program each Saturday along with marketing programs throughout the week. Really appreciate them, and I think you would too as well, helping you not only with crop insurance but also the grain marketing side, which seems to be really quite a difficult task, especially in the volatility that we've had. Let's go to Cody. He's with me once again this morning. Cody, good morning to you, sir.
2: Good morning, buddy. How are you?
1: You know what? I'm just doing very well, but also somewhat confused. Of course, everybody knows I'm a chartist. Boy, we just blew the charts up this week. I haven't really looked at the exact numbers, but I think for the week we were up almost 30 cents on corn and almost 50 cents on beans, were we not?
2: Yeah, Gil. I mean, we had a pretty explosive week in all three major row crops, corn, beans, and wheat both. We had corn up 28 cents, beans up 49 cents, wheat up 85 cents. And, you know, I don't know if you could tell, I got a little tongue-tied there. I wanted to say it was an explosive week for everything, but it was really an explosive week for wheat.
1: Yeah.
2: And, you know, it's crazy, Gail. I mean, it's almost unprecedented. You know, we went home, just for reference, back, I was looking at this before we hopped on the show. So on July 31st, you want to take a guess at what December corn and beans were trading at, what levels they were at?
1: Well, I kind of got a pretty good idea, but I bet you got the answer.
2: We opened on July 31st, or I'm sorry, we closed on July 31st at 464 for corn and 1188 for beans.
1: Wow.
2: We went home yesterday for December corn at 536, and beans were hovering, let me double check. Yeah, beans were hovering at 1288. I mean, that's an amazing move in a very short amount of time.
1: Oh, yeah, exactly. And, of course, when we prefaced the 13 mark in soybeans just yesterday, and we did preface the $5 mark on corn at the first of the week, and you couple those together, it's, you know, finally, it feels pretty good about marketing and about the crop. But, unfortunately, I think we've got a lot of variability of yields. Matter of fact, I think that there's several private estimates. Did you see the Top Flight Grain Co-op, their average price, average yields on corn?
2: Yes, I did, Gail. And you know, one thing that I am going to throw out there, just as a blanket statement across all the private yield estimates, you know, we're not necessarily sure what we're using for kernel counts when we do those.
1: Right.
2: So those can vary. Everybody's got their own formula that they like to use. But the general consensus with a lot of these private crop tours that are happening, you know, you got your one-offs here and there that are doing local. Pro Farmer obviously did, you know, tried to shoot for the national. They are all trending lower. And I think this week, when we got the crop ratings on Monday, if you remember when we spoke then, we had a 3% decline in corn crop conditions. So that's basically confirming, yes, we do have a lower trending crop. Now, the question that's obviously on everybody's mind is how much lower could yields potentially go? I don't know.

0: that may very well lead to a less test weight as well. So, you know, the coupling all that together, we could have, you know, a high 170s mark pretty well across the board, especially in the five states, because I think I saw a figure that all five states, the major corn-producing states, a big majority of the corn has already started to dent.
1: Yeah, Gail, and you know, we've got some 90-degree temperatures next week, at least here locally.
0: Yep.
1: So I would suspect that's going to really accelerate some of the maturity of this crop. You know, I think that everybody is probably going to get their moisture tester warmed up and, you know, be amped and ready to go here in a pretty short amount of time. I know that, you know, we do have harvest starting in parts of Illinois out around the Springfield area. Moisture levels are in that, you know, 25% range in some spots. And, yeah, it wouldn't surprise me to see new corn starting to roll in and us start to get a little bit of even better feel of what this crop's actually making.
0: Yep, absolutely. Folks, Cody Dust is with me every Saturday morning at this time where we take a look at the entire week of the markets. We appreciate Cody. Cody can be reached by phone 317-779-8007 during the corporate trade day hours, and we appreciate him. We're going to take a little break. We'll be right back here in just a few moments with Cody Dust on Ag and Action.
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0: Special thanks to Strategic Farm Marketing and, of course, my good friend Cody Dust with me once again. Cody, good morning once again, sir, and thank you a lot for joining us every Saturday, sir.
1: Yeah, I always look forward to it, Gail. You're a pretty easy guy to talk to.
0: Well, thanks a lot. I appreciate that. You know, there's a couple things that I wanted to kind of have you touch on that seems like that we don't watch, but when it happens, there's usually a headline approach that does affect the markets. That is the heightening concern about inflation. Has the Fed Reserve Chairman made any indication that we may have to increase some of that inflation look?
1: Well, I think it's definitely garnering some, it's absolutely garnering some attention, Gail. And you absolutely can't rule that out. You know, the Fed chairman signaled heightened concern about U.S. inflation. We are not seeing any reductions in the inflation numbers, and some of that money could, you know, some of that could pour into commodities and out of equities as a result of a hedge. I'm going to take that as headline risk for now, Gail. You know, things could change if we start to relax, but it sure doesn't make me feel like that's going to happen when we continue to have issues in the Straits of Hormuz. Because, I mean, I can tell you what one of your most inflationary items is, and it's something that we use every day, and it's the reason you got to the studio this morning, right? You know,
0: right.
1: It's oil and gasoline, and I my personal bias, I don't really see how you pump the brakes on it while you have a conflict going on in a major oil-producing region.
0: Right. Well, one of the things also I think that I think most everybody would say in the coffee shop or out in the parking lot that we need to reward this market as much as we can as it moves there. If somebody's behind on their sales and need to be a little bit caught up, boy, it looks like this is a really good time to do that, especially with the week's increase that we've seen in all three of the major crops.
1: Yeah, and you know, I'll go ahead and just try to knock this one out of the park here for you, Gail. So I've gotten this question, as you can imagine, a lot this week.
0: Right.
1: It's been, I haven't had a lot of time to think. It's been hang up the phone and pick up another call, right? So
0: right.
1: My question, though, is back to the farmer. And I think it's an important one we got to ask ourselves. So I mentioned it to you on Wednesday. You know, we're sitting north of $12 cash at most delivery locations. Some locations pushing around $12.50. Corn, you're over $5 at most delivery locations. So my question back is, you know, look, is that a profitable number? Well, Cody, I don't know if it's profitable or not because I don't know what it's going to make. Well, we have a number we can use. You've got a crop insurance APH that we can use.
0: Right.
1: You know, you've got a guaranteed bushel amount that you wrote a check for that you can't screw up because you wrote the check.
0: Right.
1: You know, are we profitable at those numbers? If that's the case, then yeah, it probably does make sense to take a bite of this.
0: Right.
1: A year ago, Gail,

0: And maybe not even a year ago, we were having conversations around potential bankruptcies. I mean, those types of conversations were floating around coffee shops in January, February, and March.
1: Yeah.
0: And now we're hoping for $13 beans and $16 or and $6 corn. It's just the tides have shifted, but you can't fall asleep because if this Trump Xi meeting doesn't go well or one adverse headline, it can all change again.
1: Very good. Cody Duss from Strategic Farm Marketing with us on Ag in Action on this Saturday morning. Thanks, Cody. Have a great rest of your day.
0: You too, Gil.
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0: Police and the album Ghost in the Machine from 1981. Sting, founding member, bass player, and lead singer of the Police, really liked Arthur Koestler, a Hungarian philosopher and author that wrote the book Ghost in the Machine. He liked him so much, he named that album after him, and songs just like that related to what Sting got out of the writings. Hey, Pat Benatar, she hit us just right. After going to Juilliard School of Opera and coming to the crossroads of rock and roll, and you know what turn she made, the song is next.
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0: that pretty much tells the story about the protest going on in the late 60s, early 70s, and leave it to Jim Morrison of the Doors to put it all together. Tom Petty and the Heartbreakers, all about what some say was an ego trip for him. But if you listen really carefully to the end of the song, things could change just a little bit.
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0: Don Henley take a break from the Eagles in 1984 doing a solo album called Building the Perfect Beast, and he did a tour with it as well. Now, a lot of people thought The Boys of Summer was about baseball. No, it's about past relationships and how you wish you could get your ex back. Don't just think about the good times. Hey, Motley Crue on the way. They got four things we all love. One of them, motorcycles. The other three, one and the same.
1: Someone had a birthday.
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7: I'm Roxanne Evans. President Trump calling it the biggest oil deal in history involving U.S. control of Venezuelan reserves. Fox's Mike Emanuel.
8: He says the deal secures more than 65 billion barrels of the South American country's oil reserves.
7: Well, the president says it could mean lower prices at the pump. Tennessee Senator Marsha Blackburn highlighting her push to hold Meta accountable over alleged harm to children.
9: Even though they say, well, it is not our responsibility, the American people say, no, it is your responsibility to have a product that is safe. There are safety standards and duty of care standards on every single product.
7: Well, Meta recently agreed to pay billions to settle multi-state lawsuits. 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
10: Your VermillionCountyFirst.com weather forecast. For this morning, calls for a mostly sunny day ahead of us. High temperature up around 84 degrees in the afternoon. Later on this evening, we'll have partly cloudy skies roll in. Low temperature down to 65 in the overnight. Tomorrow calls for a mostly sunny and hot day. High temperature up around 90. Finally, Sunday evening, partly cloudy once again with a low down to 71.
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1: Busted flat in Baton Rouge, waiting for a train.

it's Irish rock and roll and Bono. Looking for something other than material wealth, I'm telling you. Here's the deal. By the time the Joshua Tree album came out in 1987, everybody was loving U2. And Bono had the fame and the fortune, but he was looking for something else that money can't buy, like spirituality. Blue Oyster called now.

0: And a big thank you to Frank Beard for all the years he gave us great drumming with ZZ Top. He was inducted into the Drummers Rock and Roll Hall of Heaven a week ago Monday, August 17th. ZZ Top continues. And we've got them in spirit right there. A song they borrowed from a Motown duo called Sam and Dave, and they made it Texas style, let me tell you. Got a good one coming up from Creedence next.
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0: Turner Overdrive from their first album, Taking Care of Business. We got one coming up from Bob Seger and the Silver Bullet Band from the album Stranger in Town, 1978, the same year disco was fading out. Now, remember, the early 70s and mid-70s, people were talking about disco becoming more popular than rock and roll. Bob Seger found out and gave us a message about the fading of disco. Next.
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0: How can something from the past hurt so good? Well, it depends on who you're with now. If you broke up with somebody in a relationship in the past and you have a really good one now, yeah, you remember the pain of breaking up, but it hurts so good because of what you got now. Mellencamp, doing a great job. Thoroughgood next.
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8: I'm Daria Albinger. The search continues for about 90 Americans who are still missing in the flooding in Nepal. Anurag Goel's father is among a group of hikers still unaccounted for.
9: They had just cleared cleared to pass the border from Nepal into China, and that was about 45 minutes before the flooding kicked off. And that's the last we heard from anyone in our group.
8: Goel speaking to Fox News. More than 600 are confirmed dead. President Trump says the U.S. will take majority control of about 600 million barrels of Venezuelan oil reserves. He says the partnership will lower U.S. gas prices. And jury deliberations resume Monday in Lindsey Clancy's trial. The Massachusetts mother is accused of murdering her 3 children. The defense says she was suffering from postpartum psychosis. America's listening to Fox News.
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10: Your VermillionCountyFirst.com weather forecast. For this morning, calls for a mostly sunny day ahead of us. High temperature up around 84 degrees in the afternoon. Later on this evening, we'll have partly cloudy skies roll in. Low temperature down to 65 in the overnight. Tomorrow, calls for a mostly sunny and hot day. High temperature up around 90. Finally, Sunday evening, partly cloudy once again with a low down 71.
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25 years ago, the grunge era started, and that one pretty much got it rolling big time. Smells Like Teen Spirit, of course, Nirvana, late Kurt Cobain, Foo Fighter now, and two-time Hall of Famer, the rock and roll world, Dave Grohl, and of course, Novoselic. Lester, one of the greatest bands ever now, as we continue this super set of killer classic rock just for you, absolutely free. Hope your Saturday and the weekend's a great one, my friend.

0: Oh, yes, it's in the air that Phil Collins is joining very exclusive company. Yeah, it's special to make it to the Rock and Roll Hall of Fame, right? Well, 30-some have made it in twice. And that man is one of them. November, he becomes a two-time Rock and Roll Hall of Famer, Phil Collins. And, of course, with Genesis before that, 30-some. I think at one, he might be number 31 or 32. Eric Clapton, of course, the only one that's been in, well, three times. It's Lester. Good morning. You ready to see some footballs flying through the air? Today, you've got the Ireland Bowl coming up here. North Carolina and TCU. Got some other big names playing, though, today. Like 14th-ranked USC is on today. Cavaliers of Virginia, which are getting a lot of talk. Stanford, Cardinal are playing. Florida State, now, they're playing weaker competition and should win, but it's counting games. There could be upsets today. If you're a football fan, it's happy, happy. If you're an NFL fan, well, you can watch the last two scrimmages. Or, I mean, I'm sorry, preseason or exhibition games, whatever the hell you call them. There's only two NFL games left of the exhibition series there today, and then we get real football. September 9th, Wednesday night football. Seattle hosting New England. Yeah, I know it sounds so far away, but, you know, if you look at the calendar, that's only 11 days. Yeah, a week and a half or so away from the start of the NFL, and you get Wednesday night, Thursday night, Sunday, and Monday football for the opening weekend. And, of course, you know who they put on the Monday night, biggest night of the year, kicking off the Monday night football season? Yeah, it's in Kansas City. Oh, wonder if they were hoping somebody would show up and cause a stir.
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0: satisfaction of tuning in and hearing nothing but killer classics like the Rolling Stones, AC/DC, Rush. Moments away, we'll do some Talking Heads. We'll do some Foo Fighters before the top of the hour. Oh, Pearl Jam with the song they used to play at the end of their concerts. If you're a longtime fan, you know what I'm talking about. They turn the lights on and they just get done with the show and say, hey, we're going to have one big sing-along. And they do a particular song that everybody sings along. And then they get done with the song, hit the last note, and they go, hey, thank you guys, have a great night. And they'd walk off stage and everybody looking at and high-fiving each other for singing along. Yeah, great way to end a concert. We'll hear some classic stuff from Pearl Jam. It's Lester, I got this ultimate dad story. I've got two boys. And maybe you've got my daughter, she too. So I had three kids who played sports, multiple sport athletes in high school. I just proud dads. You know how it is. If you're a father, you're proud of your kids, and especially in sports, you cheer them on. Well, Scott Stonesteiner had the ultimate dad story happen. His son grew up in Cincinnati, watched him. Maybe, I don't know if he cheered, if he coached, whatever. Then the kid went to college, TCU, became a number or a second round draft pick of the Milwaukee Brewers. 21-year-old got assigned to A-plus ball. It's Appleton-Oshkosh area for the Wisconsin Timber Rattlers. 40th game as a pro. Dad's in attendance out on the party deck at Fox City Stadium, which is a gorgeous facility anyways. But he's out there with a bunch of people, and it's the party deck. His son hits his first home run, and guess where it goes? Right into the party deck, and yes, on camera, Dad catches it. You can find it on, go ahead, search it out. Dad catches son's first pro home run. It's easy to find. Talk about a dad moment. You're just looking at the camera. Yes, my boy!
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0: The foursome known as Rock and Roll Hall of Famers, the Talking Heads. David Byrne, of course, the brilliant, brainiac, genius. Got like that IQ in the 150, something like that. Jerry Harrison on the guitar. And then the husband-wife team. You got Chris France and Tina Weymouth. Chris and Tina, of course, the husband-wife team. And when they went into the Rock and Roll Hall of Fame with the Talking Heads, they were the first husband-wife team inducted into the Rock and Roll Hall of Fame, in case you didn't know. Moments away, Def Leppard, Bad Company, Eagles, and more. 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
9: Fox News, I'm Roxanne Evans. Hundreds dead, thousands missing in Nepal after catastrophic flooding. Anurag Goel, whose father, an American citizen, went missing, joined Fox News at night with Trace Gallagher.
10: They had just cleared, cleared to pass the border from Nepal into China, and that was about 45 minutes before the flooding kicked off. And that's the last we heard from anyone in our group.
9: The State Department says dozens of Americans are still missing. The Red Cross says clean water is a major concern. A Massachusetts jury returns Monday in the trial of Lindsay Clancy, the mom charged with murdering her three kids. Clancy faces three counts of first-degree murder. 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
12: Your VermilionCountyFirst.com weather forecast for this morning calls for a mostly sunny day ahead of us. High temperature up around 84 degrees in the afternoon. Later on this evening, we'll have partly cloudy skies roll in. Low temperature down to 65 in the overnight. Tomorrow calls for a mostly sunny and hot day. High temperature up around 90. Finally, Sunday evening, partly cloudy once again with a low down 71.
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Def Leppard with Armageddon and here on 94.9 K-Rock. 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Jack Humphrey back in the 94.9 K-Rock studio for another Saturday of great classic rock action right here for you. I've got Bad Company coming up right now, so don't go anywhere. 94.9.

0: Live in the Fast Lane by the Eagles here on 94.9 K-Rock. 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Still rocking the great classic hits your way this morning. 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But I'll be back after the game to keep rocking the hits for you for a little while. 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

0: Foreigner here on 94.9 K-Rock with a personal favorite of mine in Cold as Ice. Just as a reminder, we've got Colts pregame coverage beginning at the top of the hour and then the game to follow starting at noon, so make sure to stay tuned to check that out. I'll be back running the hits just after the game ends, so make sure to check that out as well. Gonna take another break here. When we get back, I've got the Joker by the Steve Miller Band ready to roll, so don't go anywhere. 94.9 K-Rock.
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0: 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We're going to take a break right here. 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
11: I'm Daria Albinger. Rescue workers are working around the clock to find any survivors from this week's catastrophic flooding on Nepal's border with China.
12: A race against time to find survivors, with the death toll rising following the flooding disaster on the Nepal-China border. More than 600 people are confirmed dead. Another 2,500 people remain missing, among them 90 Americans. Rescue crews are still pulling out survivors caked in mud. The U.S. State Department says so far 5 Americans have been brought to safety.
11: That's Fox's Jackie Ibanez reporting. Bad weather is slowing the rescue efforts. President Trump's announced that the U.S. will take control of 65 billion barrels of Venezuelan oil reserves. He calls the deal historic. 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
14: Your VermilionCountyFirst.com weather forecast. For this morning, calls for a mostly sunny day ahead of us. High temperature up around 84 degrees in the afternoon. Later on this evening, we'll have partly cloudy skies roll in. Low temperature down to 65 in the overnight. Tomorrow, calls for a mostly sunny and hot day. High temperature up around 90. Finally, Sunday evening, partly cloudy once again with a low down of 71.
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9: He may jab inside and then go vertical and then snatches back outside. Like, yeah. Oh, shoot. I ain't never seen that. Hey, brother, let me talk to you. How you did
10: Wait
9: that?
10: A minute.
9: So,
10: now, is he pretty receptive to that?
9: Yeah.
10: You know, like, all right, I'll show you. You know, like something, some guys, you know, that
11: hey,
10: might
11: that's
10: little
11: my
10: be,
11: baby. You ain't touching that.
10: Might be a ornery if you
9: want. Nah, that's the one thing I say. He's an open book. Like, yeah. You come to him and ask him, he'll give you the game, he'll give you his knowledge, he ain't selfish with it, which is something I do I'm glad for.
10: Sure.
9: You know, a lot of vets, you know, they may be a little stingy, but I can say that's one thing about him. He's been open, receptive, and I'm just glad to, you know, still be learning from him, man.
10: You know, we talk all the time. You always hear the offensive line. Whenever an offensive lineman talks, they always say, we got to play five as one. We got to be a fist. You know, we all have to come together. We're one unit acting as one, if you will. Is that the same thing with a defensive line? Like, that doesn't get talked about as much, but how important is it in relation to, you know, you guys up front all having to do your job in order to slow down the run or make sure there's not, you know, a gate for a quarterback to step up into in terms of the pass rush, too?
9: Man, it's huge. It all ties in. Because if the edge gets too high and the D-tackle's still stuck on the line of scrimmage, guess what?
10: That B-gap,
9: he's gone. If I get too high and me and the D-end both high and they over there, guess what? The A-gap's open.
10: Yeah.
9: So you got to rush as one. You got to know from your counterparts. You got to know what his move. You got to know your guys. It's just that simple. I know my guy on my edge. I know Arden may like to, I don't know, speed rush. Okay, bet. I know that. So let me power this and watch him because he may spin inside. You never know. So you just got to know your guys and get acquainted with them and be just put in time. Like the time we put in camp,
10: and
9: getting it down. So I'm excited for what we do this year, man.
10: You know, last couple of things. I know you got to run, but how do you deal with your personality? Your personality, you're talking to us. You're laughing and you're bubbly.
11: Yeah.
10: You're just a good guy. You know what I mean? You've got a charismatic aura about you. But then when you put that helmet on, you and Grover Stewart, you're the same way. Grover's nice and bubbly and he's high-fiving people. and, you know, talking about cooking wings and all that stuff, then you guys strap it up and you just turn into menaces. Like, it's just... it's a dynamic that most people can't understand.
9: So in college, I had a coach tell me, guys would love to be friends with you off the field, but they don't want to play with you on the field if you ain't doing your stuff.
10: Yeah.
9: So I always took that to mind. I always made it, you know, it's always been important. Like, for example, I'm bubbly off the field, but guess what? If we start losing, I'm getting my tail kicked, y'all.
10: You don't want to talk to us.
9: I don't want to talk to y'all. Y'all want to talk to me.
10: Sorry.
9: Nah, but... It's just doing your job, bro. When you step on them white lines, bro, it got to be... Basically, I got to feed my family versus he got to feed his.
10: Yeah.
9: Who's going to win?
10: Yeah.
9: So I'd rather I win. That's just what it got to be.
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3: You're listening to Colts Football on the Ascension St. Vincent Radio Network, and this is Countdown to Kickoff, as we are about 35 minutes from the final preseason game between the Colts and Lions today here inside Lucas Oil Stadium. So to dive into more of the matchup, let's turn on the tape and check out today's game day scouting report presented by Collins Flag. One of the position battles that has kept our attention throughout the duration of camp has been at linebacker. The Colts have seen multiple guys playing snaps, the ones and twos, whether that is C.J. Allen, Bryce Betcher, Akeem Davis Gaither, Jalen Carlisle, or Austin Ajike. And the Colts defensive coordinator, Lou Lanarumo, he was asked about the rotation at linebacker this week, and he mentioned they would play a lot of guys early in the season.
4: We're going to play a lot of guys at linebacker this year, at least to start the season. You know, C.J. is going to be right in the thick of it. Has his development been delayed? Sure. You know, he's just haven't been out there in order to take the rep. So now that he's back and playing, you know, his time will continue to increase.
3: Lou Lanarumo right there, and he talks about C.J. Allen, who is now back on the field. He missed a lot of time during training camp with a hamstring injury that has limited his reps, but is still expected to see a lot of playing time, and that time will be on full display as it was this week and also today as he was able to get back on the field, getting those meaningful reps with the starter. Now, Colts safety Cam Bynum, he will be the green dot player, which is the player who communicates the defensive plays and calls from Lou Anarumo from the sidelines to relay those to the players inside the Colts defense. And the Colts secondary coach and passing game coordinator, Chris Hewitt, he spoke about how Cam Bynum's football IQ and communication skills allow for his addition of the communication on the sideline seamless on the field.
5: Smart football players, being able to go out there and communicate is like paramount, and he's one of those guys. He's a great communicator. He likes it. He talks. He's talking about checks. He's talking about all those things. So him being able to get the call in his ear and being able to defense coordinator to be able to talk to him just, you know, heightens his awareness and his ability to be able to make calls.
3: Cam Bynum has quickly become one of the vocal leaders of this defense, and his additional responsibilities are a natural progression within the defense. And that was the Game Day Scouting Report presented by Collins Flags. Fly a flag that honors our country, military, and veterans. Visit collinsflags.com. American made. Proudly waved. It's time to look at special teams presented by Daymar. Remarkable people, remarkable results. We continue to watch the kicking competition as training camp and the preseason wind down for the Indianapolis Colts between Spencer Schrader and Blake Groupie. Last week in the second preseason game, Spencer Schrader was a perfect 2-for-2, converting on kicks from both 48 and 53, and Blake Groupie missed his lone attempt from 36 yards. Special teams coordinator Brian Mason, he spoke this week about how kicks in the game will always be weighed heavier than those in practice.
6: In-game kicks carry the most weight, so I don't have a formula that's sitting here with the magic answer. We have two really good kickers, and it's really, like we said, you know, 2 weeks ago, hey, we're not going to judge somebody on one day or judge somebody in the first 2 weeks. We're going to see how do they progress through training camp, and who do we believe can be the best starting kicker for us for 17 regular season games and then hopefully into the playoffs, right? So that's not just based on, you know, statistics. It's based on, hey, who's kicking the best right now that we think and can kick the best over the entire regular season. And obviously, you know, sometimes things don't go perfect in practice, but you can clean that up and then perform well in the game, and that's going to be the most important end result. And so who performs the best in game certainly weighs the heaviest.
3: The kick missed by Groupie, that was his second miss during the preseason, but his first miss under 50 yards during his time in a Colts uniform dating back to the 2025 season. The other miss this preseason came from 61 yards back in that first preseason game against the Patriots. Now, Brian Mason did mention that to this point during the kicking competition, Blake Groupie has converted 86% of his field goals, and Spencer Schrader has converted 81% of his field goals. Another storyline involving special teams has been the health of Brian Mason after he suffered a knee injury on the final play of that first preseason game in New England. He attempted this week to put an end to the conversation regarding himself and wants everyone to turn their focus onto football players and not him.
6: Before New England, I was a coach with a really bad knee that someday will need a knee replacement. After the New England game, I am a coach with a really bad knee that still needs someday a knee replacement. It's the seventh significant knee injury I've had. Two my left knee, had two in high school, two in college, one in 2012 while coaching, one in 2021 while coaching, obviously one in 2026 now while coaching. For those in the crowd that are like, who cares about a coach being injured? I agree. Why are there so many articles about a coach being injured? I agree. Not going to miss any days of work. I'm not going to miss practice. I'm not going to miss any games, and I plan on being on the sideline in the regular season.
3: Brian Mason definitely doesn't want any so that he can love Bolts. It's time for another timeout, but we come back. We're going to welcome back Matt Taylor and Charles Arbuckle, and they will talk about some key facts and figures heading into this upcoming game against the Lions in an episode of Buck the Trend. And that is all next right here on the Ascension St. Vincent Radio Network.
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3: 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I am your host, Casey Vallier. It is time to welcome back Matt Taylor and Charles Arbuckle as they buck some trends. Fellas?
15: All right, thank you, Casey. Let's start first with wide receiver Alec Pierce. Big news this week. Activated off PUP as he missed virtually all of the training camp portion, recovering from off-season ankle and heel surgery. Last year, over 1,000 receiving yards on just 47 catches. Became just the third player in the last 30 years to have 1,000 yards on 50 or fewer grabs. He joins Los Angeles Chargers Mike Williams in 2019 and the Eagles DeSean Jackson in 2012 as players to do that. So, but that's not a trend that Pierce wants to buck this year, as he's also led the NFL in yards per catch since he's broken into the league in 2022. He's at 18.7 yards per catch. But what did you see from Pierce this week? His lone day of training camp practice. You were there on Thursday. What did you see?
16: I saw a guy that has been waiting to come back, and clearly he's got good hands. I mean, we know that. He caught everything that was thrown his way. He may have had one drop, but I think it was not even in his real wheelhouse, so to speak. But what I saw was a guy that can move really well and is coming back from injury. And that's the thing he said. Working the rust off is going to be really critical over these next few weeks before you get into a live game. So I think getting him back now, getting him around the team, getting him ready to play is where you want to be. I mean, when you have Alec Pierce on your roster, you've got, I don't care if he gets 14 or 15 yards a catch, but I know those catches will go up this season, and that's what you want to see out of this offense.
15: Well, also within the offense, Keenan Allen got his first full week of practice and trying to get up to speed with the Colts. And, you know, for my money, Buck, he looks like he's going to be the stereotypical Keenan Allen. He's going to mesh nicely within this offense. All the familiarity with Shane Steichen dating back to their days with the Chargers together. But his arrival, it undoubtedly requires some recalculation of how the passing game is going to look this season. That trend that he has put up, right, where he consistently is getting 70, 80 catches. He's over 700, 800 yards the last couple of years. I mean, he's had at least 121 targets in 8 of his last 9 seasons and has finished with at least 100 receptions 5 times. So, again, you're not looking to buck those trends, but what does Allen's presence on offense mean for other weapons like Josh Downs, Tyler Warren, and also Ashton Doolin?
16: I think it only helps him. Here's why I say this. You got a guy that comes in, he wears 13 all his career. He wants 13. Laquan Treadwell has it, so they're both vets. He said, look, I'm going to go and play. So what do you see the first few practices, Matt? Every time there's a space in a crease, Keenan Allen is there, available, Daniel Jones hits it. So that's only going to help everybody else. And listening to how the other guys talk about it, whether they say, hey, he has some savvy moves or I'm watching him,
15: yeah,
16: that's what you want to hear because he's a good teammate. He's always been that. That has been his MO since he was at Cal. So I don't see it changing here. I see it only helping everybody because now you know when you need a third down, you got multiple guys you can choose from. And so I think that only helps this offense and it gets them in much better space on third down and in situations where you know Keenan Allen is just, he's waiting to make a catch and you know he's going to be open to catch it.
15: Well, let's quickly round out the conversation here on Bucking the Trend about the quarterbacks. Anthony Richardson's going to get the first quarter, Riley Leonard the second quarter. They're looking to buck that ugly trend that you brought up earlier today on the show. So far in two preseason games, those two quarterbacks have combined to orchestrate 23 drives and have produced just 19 points and only one touchdown. So how do each of those quarterbacks make a statement today when they're out there getting their, what's probably going to equate to be 2 to 3 series each?
16: Each time you're there, try to get in position to score. Score a touchdown. Get off to a fast start. We haven't seen that. We've seen a lot of three and outs. We've seen some uneven play from the quarterback position and the O-line. There's no excuse now. You're going to have the starters mainly. Not everybody, but you'll have key guys blocking for you. So make the right reads. Make the right decisions. Keep the chains moving. And then that's what I want to see from both of them. And then let the competition fall where it may. Let the management decide. But I say on the field, show us your best stuff in this last preseason game.
15: All right. That's Bucking the Trends with the great Charles Arbuckle. Those numbers used in that segment were presented by AWS. AWS AI is how the NFL elevates the game. Colts football is also brought to you by Everwise Credit Union. This season when the Colts force a turnover, Everwise takes that turn ever and turns it into a $1,000 donation for Gleaners Food Bank. This year, every defensive stop is a win. All right, when we come back, we'll dive into Charles's keys to the game between the Colts and the Lions. It's the preseason finale today at Lucas Oil Stadium. Stay with us. 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
9: All right, thank you, Casey. Let's begin first on offense for the Colts. They're looking to go out on a high note to wrap up the preseason. Last week, the Colts amassed just 164 yards of offense. They had the ball for just 21 minutes of time of possession, and they were 1 for 11 on third down against the Falcons a week ago. So, Buck, what are the keys today for the Colts offense? We're going to see some starters. No Daniel Jones, no Jonathan Taylor. Won't see Tyler Warren and Josh Downs. Those two guys are dealing with injuries. Might see some other guys, but Anthony Richardson, like we said, Buck, he gets the first quarter. Riley Leonard gets the second quarter.
10: Start fast on offense. Make sure on third down that you have everything working. You cannot go 1 of 11 in any level of football. So I want to see that improve, but I also just want to see the consistency. I want to see this offense drive like you know it can with all the weapons that you'll see in the regular season.
2: All right. Meanwhile, on defense, the Colts are looking for some disruption today. Guys like Leatu Latsu are going to play. Arden Key might play a series or two. Heck, DeForest Buckner might play a couple of plays. Shane Steichen left that up to Buck late in the week here. Grover Stewart as well. Maybe Sauce Gardner. Maybe Cam Bynum gets a couple of plays under his belt. Justin Wally, we'll see him on an NFL game field for the first time after he missed all of last year with a torn ACL. So, I mean, you name it. NFL regular season, NFL preseason, this could be it debut-wise for Justin Wally, Buck. So what are your keys today for the Colts defense?
10: You just said it. Pass rush has to be there. And if you can't get there, block the ball. You know Big Grover, he's always trying to, you know, have a air party knocking balls down. So I can see him in third down situations trying to do that. But get to the quarterback. I don't care who it is. If it's interior, exterior, they're not going to bring a lot of pressure because they don't want to do a whole lot of that. But with four, maybe five, get to the quarterback today.
2: All right, then on special teams, the kicking battle is going to have one final chapter this afternoon. Entering this last week of camp, the week that just wrapped up, Blake Groupie was making 86% of his kicks. Spencer Schrader was at 81%, but Schrader has really closed the gap over the last couple of weeks. That was highlighted by that 61-yard field goal against the Patriots, and then last week connected from 48 and 53 against the Falcons. And special teams coordinator Brian Mason, we heard it earlier on the Daymar special teams focus there. In-game kicks carry the most weight, but he and the Colts brain trust are going to have to zoom out and look at the entire scope of the preseason, including today's game, before making the final call. So, you know, in some ways, I said all week, these two guys, Groupie and Schrader, they're both in the primes of their careers, Buck, but I think today's offering in the kicking game, however it shakes out, they might be some of the most pressure-packed kicks these guys have faced because they want a job and they want to stay here with the Colts.
10: Oh, absolutely, and I think they're going to have the opportunity. You know that. They've been given it each and every game, so make the most of it. And I think in special teams also, be cleaner, meaning all units, no penalties, because we saw too much of that last week and the first week. So play a clean game, but give Groupie and Schrader the best opportunities when they get it, a chance to make this ball club, because they're going to be valuable throughout the season.
2: And we're also going to see some more guys get chances today to return punts and kicks. Yeah. We might see Ashton Doolin back there on punt returns. Let me ask you this as we close out here. If Doolin can return punts this year, if he's the primary guy to do that, that really, in my opinion, Buck, changes how many receivers the Colts keep tomorrow night and who those guys specifically are.
10: Yeah, I think you're spot on because they've been trying Deion Burks. I know Coleman Owens has had a chance. You know, they've had different guys back there. Ghoul, I think, is, you know, we've seen him at times. So clearly, to your point, if you can have a situation where Ashton Doolin is clean and he catches the ball, clearly that puts you in a different place as your wide receiver.
2: Yeah, I think it just takes a role away or an avenue away from another receiver to make the team. All right, those were the keys to the game presented by Fanatic Sportsbook. 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When we come back, we'll go over the injuries for the Colts and some players that won't play today due to being banged up, and also the starting lineups for the Colts. That's coming up next here on Countdown to Kickoff on the Ascension St. Vincent Radio Network.
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8: 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I've been your host, Casey Valier. It's time to send it back down to Matt Taylor for today's injury report and starting lineups. Matt?
2: All right, we begin with the Toyota starting lineups presented by your Central Indiana Toyota dealers. Toyota is the official vehicle of the Indianapolis Colts, and the Colts, they're going to use a lot of different players on both sides of the ball in the preseason finale, especially in the second half. A lot of rotation, one final chance to see what guys can do. Some starters are going to see some action today at the beginning of the game. Some will play up to between 8 and 12 snaps, according to head coach Shane Steichen. So not everybody you're about to hear is going to play this afternoon, but here's how the Colts would line up today if today were a regular season game.
17: Colts offensive starting lineup.
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2: That's the Colts offense. Anthony Richardson quarterbacks the offense in the first quarter. Riley Leonard takes over the reins in the second period. And we'll see Easton Stick this afternoon in the second half. All right, let's go over to the defensive side of the ball. Today you're going to hear a lot of names that you're about to take in, but not everybody will participate. Charvarius Ward has a back injury. A couple of other players may not give it a run today, including A.J. Halsey, who's dealing with an ankle as well. More on that on the injury report in just a second, but here's today's starting lineup for the Colts if today were a regular season game.
17: The Colts defensive starting lineup.
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2: That's the Colts defense heading into the preseason finale today with the Lions. Before we go over the injury report this afternoon, let's quickly pause 10 seconds for station identification on the Ascension St. Vincent Radio Network.
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2: Injuries on Thursday for the Colts. They activated Alec Pierce off of PUP. He's been recovering from off-season ankle and heel surgery. Didn't partake in 11-on-11 work on Thursday, which was the final day of preseason practice for the Colts, but he's on the right path forward, being available for week one on September 13th against the Ravens. Also, slot receiver Josh Downs has a calf. He's not going to play this afternoon. Strong safety A.J. Halsey has missed the last couple of practices with an ankle. He won't give it a go today either, and nor will tight end Tyler Warren, who's missed all of this past week with a groin injury. None of those injuries are major in severity. Also, tight end Will Mallory is dealing with a thumb, and that could eat into his availability for the regular season and what the Colts decide to do with him tomorrow. That's a big area of interest as the Colts have to make those roster cuts from 90 to 53 tomorrow afternoon by 6 p.m. Also, cornerback Jonathan Edwards and defensive end Michael Clemens did not practice on Thursday. We'll see if those guys give it a go today. The Colts this week, from a roster move standpoint, they signed free agent cornerback Kenneth Harris, who the team saw 2 weeks ago with the Patriots. And the Colts also waived cornerback Mekhi Blackman this week. For the Lions, running back Isaiah Pacheco, he's been dealing with a back injury. Linebacker Damone Clark was placed on IR this week with an undisclosed problem. Cornerback DJ Reed dealing with a groin. Guard Michael Neese has a leg. Running back Sione Vaque has a back injury. Defensive end Derek Moore out of Michigan dealing with a groin injury. Running back Jabari Small is coming off a concussion from last week, but he was dressed and participated in the pregame warm-ups moments ago. Also, cornerback Ennis Rakestraw Jr., he's been dealing with a lower leg injury, and linebacker Malcolm Rodriguez has a minor ankle injury. So that's the injury report for both teams. And when we come back, we'll bring you the opening kickoff today between the Colts and the Lions in the preseason finale for both teams. 2026 regular season football right around the corner in a couple of weeks, but exhibition play wraps up here with kickoff set to fire up here in about 5 minutes. Stay with us. You're listening to the Colts. We're back in a moment on the Ascension St. Vincent Radio Network.
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4: He's going to watch downfield, picked off by the Colts. Taking a shot wide open downfield. He's got it. He's going to go 20, 10, glides into the end zone.
5: You have these goals since you were a rookie, since you got into the league, of like winning a Super Bowl. The goal hasn't changed.
4: Cuts off a block. He's at the 10. He's at the 5.
0: From the broadcast booth, here's Lara Overton, Charles Arbuckle, and the voice of the Colts, Matt Taylor.
6: Indianapolis Colts football is on the air. Hi, everybody, and welcome to a beautiful day in downtown Indianapolis. Lucas Oil Stadium, the site of today's preseason finale between the Indianapolis Colts and the Detroit Lions. I'm Matt Taylor in the booth, joined by analyst and former Colts tight end Charles Arbuckle. Casey Vallier is our game day host. Rob Brown, our statistician. Scott Johnston is our studio producer. And Jake Robinson is the on-site engineer. Thank you so much for tuning us in this afternoon. And Buck, we got the captain's meeting at midfield right now. But like we've been talking about, we're going to see some frontline players for the Colts get some run today. Over 20-plus Colts players have yet to see game action in exhibition play so far here in the month of August. So in your mind, how important is today for a lot of these guys? This is it. This is the only time they're going to see some run on a game field before they do it for 65 or 70 regular season snaps in about 10 days.
7: Matt, like I told you, when I was here in 92, I was fifth on the depth chart at the tight end crew, right? And I had to battle. And these games, we had four then, now it's three. Every possession, every play, every snap counts if you are trying to make a club. Even for the guys that have made it, still, you just want to get your reps. But the ones that are trying to get on this team, this is where you do it. Kickoff return. If you're getting a chance to play with the ones or the twos or wherever you are, show it on tape, because if they don't see it, the eye in the sky never lies.
6: No doubt about it. So the Colts will send on their special teams unit. It'll be the kickoff return team. The Colts won the toss, and they want the ball to start the game. So they want to see the offense with Anthony Richardson on the field pronto. The opening kickoff here coming up, brought to you by Hayes and Sons. Water, fire, or storm damage, call the one the Colts call. 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Back deep to receive for the Colts is Anthony Gould and Ashton Doolin. Indianapolis today is outfitted in their normal road uniforms, the all whites. So Detroit today will be the visitors, obviously, on the scoreboard, but they are in the normal home blue uniforms and silver pants. And we are underway in preseason game number 3, taken by Ashton Doolin inside the 5. He's at the 10, 15, 20, breaks out to the right of the numbers, 25-yard line, and he stalemated before he can get to the 30-yard line by a handful of Detroit Lions on the tackle. Spearheading the tackle was Jackson Meeks, the backup tight end. So we're going to see the Colts offense on the field first inside their own 30 to begin with.
7: He's had a good camp. They're excited about Jackson Meeks, especially with LaPorta having some coming back from an injury and then being nicked up in camp.
6: So Anthony Richardson starts first for the Colts. Last week, 3 for 9 for 24 yards in the passing game. They quarterback the Colts in the second half against the Falcons. Indianapolis on the move right to left. Richardson starts under center in motion. Coleman Owen to the right side. Here's a give left to McGowan, the ball carrier. Seth McGowan stretches across the 30-yard line, and then the knee will touch up to the 31, so a gain of 4 on first down for the Colts. Seth McGowan has been widely used. That's his 14th carry of the preseason so far, and he's looking for the first touchdown. He got robbed out of a touchdown against the New England Patriots in game 1.
7: Where'd they go right off the bat? Behind Quentin Nelson. That's what you do. Give them an opportunity.

0: pickup right there to Keenan Allen. Allen ranks second among all active players in catches, over 1,000 receptions heading into his 14th season in the NFL. Seth McGowan, the lone back, they fake a pitch to him. Rolling left is Richardson, flicks it upfield, passes caught at the 40-yard line, down the left sideline, Coleman Owen, and he goes dancing out of bounds inside the 35, and they're going to put the ball down at the 33 for a gain of 12, and Coleman Owen produces a first down. He's also down the field shaken up after taking a hit out of bounds.
1: Yeah, right away he went down, and great catch by Coleman and getting out of bounds, but he really was hit hard by about three defenders.
0: Yeah, he's being looked at by a plethora of athletic trainers for the Colts on the sideline. Coleman Owen, in his second year out of Ohio, he had the big 39-yard catch last week against the Falcons. Again, a gain of 12 right there moments ago. So this injury stoppage here brought to you by Forte Sports Medicine and Orthopedics, a proud partner of the Indianapolis Colts since 1984. At Forte, fellowship-trained physicians and staff provide comprehensive specialized sports medicine and orthopedic care to active patients of all ages. Coleman Owen is up, but there is a timeout on the field, so we'll give you more on his status in just a second. 13:28 to go in the first quarter. First and 10 for the Colts. They're driving at the Lions 33-yard line when we come back on the Ascension St. Vincent Radio Network.
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0: Back to Colts football. The Colts just ran a play from scrimmage on first and 10 after a big pickup, I should say, in the passing game to Coleman Owen. It was a design run by Anthony Richardson, who fought his way back to the line of scrimmage. So now second down and 10 at the Lions 33-yard line. Fifth play of the opening possession for the Colts. First quarter, 12:45 and moving here on the opening stanza. Anthony Richardson goes out of the gun, ball in the left hash. Backs to throw, plants, looks, and steps up in the pocket, throws right side, caught by Seth McGowan out of the backfield, stretching to his right, over on the right sideline, gets inside the 30, and he'll be pushed out of bounds around the 28-yard line for a gain of 5.
1: Matt, I love that decision by Anthony, going late to the check down. He had nothing there. Good protection by the line. He steps up, sees it, and just gets it out there. It's a little wobbly, but it gets to him, allows Seth to now pick up some yards in third and short. Bugaboo for this preseason has been third down. Let's see if they can complete it.
0: Yeah, the Colts are just, they were 1-for-11 on third down last week against Atlanta. This is 3rd and 5 at the Detroit 28-yard line. First drive of the game, Colts in the white, moving right to left. AR out of the gun, 3 receivers left. He looks right, throws that way over the right sideline, out of the reach of his intended receiver. That's Laquan Treadwell, couldn't bring it in. And for Detroit, in coverage over there was Ennis Rakestraw Jr., now the veteran cornerback out of Missouri, and the Colts will send on the field goal team.
1: Yeah, you have an opportunity

0: Want to go back shoulder. Anthony too far outside. Laquan is inside. They got to clean that up.
1: Blake Groupie is on for a field goal here out of the hold of Rigoberto Sanchez. It'll be a 46-yard effort from the right hash. Blake Groupie looking for his first make in a game and then preseason. There's a snap, the hold, the ball clears the line, end over end, headed downfield, and it is good, but I think it hit the upright.
0: I think you're right.
1: It hit the right upright, and it chipped in. Wow. Blake Groupie has been so accurate in practice dating back to the spring and in the summertime, and that one just snuck in as it glanced off the right upright and went through. And the Colts have an early lead over the Detroit Lions. It's the Colts 3, Lions 0, 11:57 to play in the first quarter. We'll tell you about the scoring drive when we return. This is Colts Football on the Ascension St. Vincent Radio Network.

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4: Welcome back to Colts football. Indianapolis leads the Lions 3-0. A field goal for the Colts on their first drive of the game. They kick off right to left. Blake Groupie hangs it up. Tremaine Williams on the return, and he is snatched down by the ankles by J.P. Tuimoloau before he can get out to the 30-yard line. The Lions begin at the 29-yard line. Luke Altmyer starts the game at quarterback for Detroit. The rookie out of Illinois, ball in the left hash. Detroit down by a field goal, going left to right, and they hand off to a running back, and this is Jacob Sailors. Sailors tries the left side, tripped up across the 30 up to the 32-yard line. Last man off the bottom of the pile for the Colts, Grover Stewart, and also down there was Cam Taylor Britt on the tackle for the Colts. That's a gain of about 4 on first down.
5: The Lions will run a lot of things inside, so it's a good opportunity for the interior defensive line and the linebackers to make some plays in there.
4: Altmyer under center. Again, ball in the left hash. Lone back in the backfield. Play action. Deep drop for Altmyer. They set up the screen. Caught by the running back across the 35, maybe up to the 40-yard line. They're going to put him down to the 39 for a pickup of a first down. Jacob Sailors with a catch and run off the screen. First down for Detroit. Their first down of the game.
5: Great hustle by RDP from the other side coming over. Screen game for Lions is big. They like to do that. But they'll also run in that interior off the offensive line where they're really good and they get a good push.
4: Sailors, in his fourth year out of East Tennessee State, signed a one-year extension back in January. They play action to him, bootlegging right as Altmyer flings it upfield in the near flat, and then stretching out of the tackle are the Lions. DeForest Buckner over there chasing down the play, and that is Jackson Meeks, the fourth-string tight end with the catch out of Northwestern. Minimal pickup there up to the 41-yard line. Gain of only 2, second down and 8.
5: Latu was in the backfield on Altmyer right away. There's a they have a quarterback battle going on, too, between Joshua Dobbs and Luke Altmyer for that second position behind Jared Goff.
4: Altmyer started his college career at Ole Miss, transferred the last 3 years at Illinois. Back in the Big Ten country here, bootlegging right, making the play action. Throws across his body, picked off by the Colts. Sauce Gardner with the interception, veering right inside the 45, and the knee will touch down to the 42. Sauce Gardner said during training camp he wanted more picks. Right on cue in the preseason finale.
5: Matt, I don't know if Altmyer knows who he's going against, because you don't want to throw on that side and you don't throw back in the interior. That's been the problem for him and Joshua Dobbs, the mistakes that they made. If you make a mistake, Sauce is going to make you pay.
4: Sauce Gardner has 3 career interceptions. That's a big takeaway right there into plus territory. It was intended upfield for Lucky Jackson, and Sauce snatches it away with 10:02 to go in the first quarter. A return of 8 yards, and the Colts are in business, set up nicely before their second drive can ensue here, already up leading by a field goal. So we're going to stay here. I think we missed our window, Scotty, so we'll stay here. Actually, we do have time to get it in. All right, we'll step aside. Colts lead 3-0, 10:02 to go in the first quarter. Colts ball when we come back on the Ascension St. Vincent Radio Network.
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0: with an interception by Sauce Gardner. He picks up Luke Altmaier, the rookie for Detroit, getting the start today in the preseason finale for the Lions. Sauce Gardner returns it down to the plus 41-yard line. That's where the Colts start their second drive of the game, leading already 3-0 on the Ruoff Mortgage scoreboard with 10:02 to go in the first quarter here at Lucas Oil Stadium. With Charles Arbuckle and Matt Taylor, Anthony Richardson out of the gun, wide receiver screen left outside the numbers. Anthony Gould catches, or I should say stretches off the block, moving to his left down the left sideline, and he's pushed out of bounds inside the 35-yard line. He'll go down to the 33 and pick up about 8 yards on first down for the Colts.
1: Westbrook Akini, Akini was right there blocking, got Gould some more time. Now second and short, opens up your playbook. I thought they would attack on that first play. Maybe it'll come here.
0: Anthony Richardson, awesome so far. 4 out of 5 in the passing game for 50 yards, and the Colts are in a scoring threat here at the 32-yard line. He goes out of the gun here, ball on the left hash, high snap, and he gives off to a running back. Seth McGowan charges upfield between the numbers and the hash marks. Actually, that's Anderson Castle on the carry. He snuck in there on the last play, but he'll dive down to the 28-yard line and get a first down for the Colts on second down and short.
1: Anderson Castle has been the one guy that I've liked this preseason.
0: That was McGowan.
1: McGowan, excuse me.
0: Yeah, that was McGowan. I was right the first time. McGowan stays in. Three receivers go to the right side. Ball in the left hash. Farrell Brown, the tight end, left. Anthony Richardson dips under center. Deion Burks, the rookie out of Oklahoma, goes left. And here's a counter left in. McGowan breaks off a block. He's inside the 25-yard line. Veers inside the 20, down to the 18. He picks up 10 yards. Great blocking up front for the Colts on the left side of that offensive line.
1: Man, they have run behind that side of the line of scrimmage, but also the tight end block. Pharaoh Brown was outstanding, which gave Seth McGowan the chance to jump cut between the B-gap and the C-gap. He takes the C and takes off.
0: Gain of 10 yards, and the Colts are inside the Coca-Cola red zone for the first time. They lead 3-0, 8:20. Moving here in the first quarter. Second drive of the game, all set up by a Sauce Gardner interception. Anthony Richardson, outside zone, gives off to McGowan, puts that foot in the turf, breaks it out to the right to the numbers, trying to get to the 15-yard line. He'll come down short, down to the 16. Joe Bocci, the former Colt as of last year, and the veteran out of Michigan State, makes the tackle, gain of 2, and it brings up second down and 8 for the Colts.
1: Bocci knows this offense pretty well. He was here, but really nice job by him of getting over, because if he doesn't make that tackle, Seth McGowan is in the end zone.
0: Colts break the huddle. Colts in the white going right to left. Detroit, the visitors today in the blue uniforms and silver pants. Anthony Richardson out of the gun. Ball in the right hash. DJ Giddens is in the ball game as the running back right. Shotgun snap to Richardson. Plants in the pocket. Left side lost into the end zone and tried to throw it to Nick Westbrook Akine, but he had to loft it over his head. He was well covered by the Lions in the end zone. Double coverage. That'll stop the clock with 7:35 remaining in the first quarter and bring up third down and 8 for Indianapolis.
1: Good opportunity, almost a wheel route. Akine couldn't get away from the defender. Anthony just throws it as high as he can to get it away. Now you have a tall receiver. Get it to him where he can apex it.
0: See what the Colts can do here. Third down and 8 at the 16-yard line of Detroit. Anthony Richardson, 4 out of 6 in the passing game. Colts today, 0-for-1 on third down. Ball in the right hash. Shotgun snap again to AR. Plants in the pocket and gets out of traffic. Throws upfield to Deion Burks. Flags on the play. For the time being, Deion Burks with a catch and run for a first down as he lost his balance and then scrambled up to around the 6-yard line and got 10 yards. But multiple flags are on the field after the catch and run by Deion Burks. Both flags are in the secondary of Detroit. They'll stop the clock with 7:29 to play in the first quarter. Our head referee today is Alex Kemp, and right now he is confirming the call with his peers on his officiating crew.
2: Pass interference, offense number 49. 10-yard penalty, still third down.
0: We call that on the tight end on Farrell Brown. That's the first penalty today for the Colts.
1: Yeah, Farrell Brown was crossing, and he goes and bumps to receive the defender and stays with him. If he slides off of the linebacker there, they may get away with it, but he stays too long, and when you do that, they can call it.
0: So the Colts will have to redo it again here. Now it's third down and 18 after the penalty and move the ball back to the 26-yard line. A 10-yard penalty there for the Colts.
1: You're supposed to rub. You can't stay.
0: Yep. Anthony Richardson this time out of the gun. DJ Giddens, the second-year running back at Kansas State, is to his left. Two receivers go left and right, and a tight end right is Farrell Brown. AR looks over the defense and gets a short shotgun snap, but he digs it out of the ground and fires left flat. Anthony Gould out of the left flat goes dancing out of bounds, and he'll go to the 18-yard line and pick up eight. The Colts are still well shy of a first down, though, and they'll send on Blake Groupie to attempt another field goal moments ago in the first drive. He connected from 46, but it was eventful as it glanced off the right upright and went through.
1: Not a clean snap. AR still able to get it out and give him some opportunity to make it a shorter field goal for Blake Groupie.
0: Yeah, you had high snaps and low snaps from center there for the Colts. 36-yard field goal from the left hash. Rigoberto Sanchez puts it down. End over end kick has plenty of leg, and it is good. So Blake Groupie right down the middle on that attempt. And that field goal attempt for the Colts brought to you by Purdue University. Purdue students in Indianapolis are lining up for career success. Discover how Boilermakers kickstart their futures at purdue.edu/indy. So a pair of drives for the Colts, pair of field goals by Blake Groupie. It's the Colts 6, Lions nothing. 6:33 to go in the first quarter. Lions ball when we come back on the Ascension St. Vincent Radio Network.
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8: 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Colts lead 6-0, most recently off a 36-yard field goal by Blake Groupie, his second made kick today.
0: 6:33 to go in the first quarter. Colts 6, Lions nothing on the Ruoff Mortgage scoreboard. Last scoring drive for the Colts. They go 7 plays, 23 yards, 3 minutes and 29 seconds of time of possession. Blake Groupie knocks down a 36-yard field goal. That's the scoring drive for the Colts, brought to you by Sharp Business Systems, the official document solutions provider of the Colts. Taken by Jabari Small across the 15 to the 20, 25, and met head-on by the Colts to bring him down. Nick Westbrook Akine was there, and Jalen Tuimoloau.
1: Tuimoloau says, look, until I get a chance on defense, I'm coming down. That's two tackles.
0: That's right.
1: He's been involved in special teams.
0: He's got two special teams tackles on both of the kickoffs, coverage-wise, for the Colts.
1: He is
0: at the 26-yard line.
1: He is a key guy in that at defensive end position. I really want to see him step up
0: in
1: the run game, but also coming off the edge. I do.
0: I mean, his role's got a double this year.
1: Yeah, he has to.
0: So Luke Altmyer, the young quarterback for the Lions, the rookie out of Illinois, he just threw his third interception of the preseason. The last time they had the ball, he goes under center here. He's going to hand off to Sailors. Starts right, cuts left, big hole. There's a flag during the run across the 40, 45-yard line. Jacob Sailors, I think this play is coming back. It's going to be a holding, I think, on the Lions. For the time being, Sailors explodes after cutting back and seeing some green turf to his left. Gallops all the way up to the 47-yard line.
2: Defense number 52. 5-yard penalty. First down.
0: They called that on the Colts. So that is George Gums Jr. I think he said 52.
1: Yeah, he did. We've seen this a couple of times. I think there's an emphasis this offseason on that against the defense. But you cannot put your hands up in that neck, head, neck area. And George Gums Jr. is doing that on a receiver blocking it. And you can say it's, the height differential, but you got to get those hands in the chest.
0: Well, it's a gain of 22 yards on the rush, plus the penalty. That'll move the ball to the Indianapolis 48-yard line on one big play. Outside zone again to Sailors, and he has thrust it backwards by the Colts. Going on a run, there is Tim Smith on the tackle. He also had up there from Austin Ajike. Sailors got about a yard, maybe a half-yard pickup. It'll bring up second and long.
1: The other thing with that long run, Matt, is that the last play, George Gums is your in-the-line guy. He gets down, sucked in too much, and then when that guy cuts back Sailors, it's nobody back on the backside.
0: Sailors is the lone back. Two tight ends go to the right side. Split out wide. Wide right is Tariq Black, the former Colt. They give it to Sailors up the gut, and he is tackled from the side by Cam Taylor Britt. Short pickup there. Britt came screaming off hard that left edge from the cornerback spot. Limited the gain. It'll bring up third down and a long seven.
1: They're playing real aggressive and getting into those gaps, and then you bring that defensive end or defensive back off the edge. Cam Taylor Britt sees it, goes in, and gets it.
0: This is third down and seven, the first third down test of the afternoon for Detroit. They are 13 for 28 so far in the preseason on third down. Third and long here at the Colts 45. Detroit down by six. On the move left to right. Altmaier looks left. Has time in the pocket. Floats it upfield. That's a catch and run. First down. And on the reception is Greg Dortch, the veteran wide receiver at a Wake Forest. Came over in free agency from the Arizona Cardinals. 15-yard pickup to the Colts 30-yard line. First down.
1: Rob Carter Jr. in coverage. This man coverage. You know they're coming with some pressure. Dortch is able to get inside, make the catch. Altmaier with a much cleaner throw than you saw earlier in that last possession.
0: Altmaier had seven game-winning drives either in the final minute of play or overtime in college. Left as Illinois' all-time leader in completion percentage and passer rating. Takes to the air here. That pass is incomplete. And he was trying to go to Tay Martin, a receiver out of Oklahoma State, but the pass was thrown behind him. It'll bring up second and 10. Stop the clock with 4:17 left first quarter.
1: Martin is in a battle. If they keep five or six, he's one of those guys that they really like and think he has an opportunity. Good pressure at the end there by Adebare and one other Colt, really forcing Altmaier to throw that ball errantly.
0: Yeah, Martin in his fifth year out of Oklahoma State. Signed back in June. Second down and long at the 30-yard line. Altmaier out of the gun, rather. Hands off. It's the Sailors, and he tries to muscle it between the hash marks and runs right into the teeth of that Colts defense.
1: Hunter Waller was right there. He can be a box guy. He can go back. But when he's in there, Matt, we have seen him do this in last preseason. This is why they're excited about him. You get a chance to just knife in there on second down, make it third and long.
0: Seventh play of the possession coming up for Detroit. Third down and nine at the Colts 29-yard line. Altmaier out of the gun, directing traffic, looking over the Colts defense. Four down linemen. Running back to his left. Shotgun snap. Looks left. Has time. Here comes the rush by the Colts. Throws upfield. That's a catch and run. 20, 15 to the 10. Left sideline. And on the catch is Lucky Jackson, the receiver out of Western Kentucky. A pickup of 19 yards to the 10-yard line. Now it's going to bring up first and goal for Detroit.
1: Colts come with pressure, but Jalen Jones gets caught in the wash. He's man coverage, and Lucky Jackson gets caught up, and then Lucky Jackson comes out on the other side and able to pick up a nice game.
0: Indeed. First and goal for Detroit. It's their first trip inside the red zone, brought to you by Coca-Cola. Luke Altmaier under center. Dortch, the receiver to the left in motion. Two receivers both ways. They're going to hand off to Sailors between the hash marks. Spins out of contact. Second effort, dives inside the 10. He'll be rolled up around the 7-yard line and pick up three as Adetamo Adebare for the Colts makes the tackle.
1: Yeah, this offensive line has done a nice job of blocking, but this time, it's real good. Good job by Adebare and then also Cam Taylor Britt coming off the edge. I like so far that the defense is doing a nice job with the nickel guys and the safeties coming in and making some plays at the line of scrimmage.
0: New running back into the ball game. That is Travion Williams, the former Bengal. He's to the right of Altmaier. Wide side of the field is to his left. He looks that way. He spins it on a slant, caught the 5-yard line, then diving upfield close to the goal line are the Lions. They're going to be stopped short at the 1, and that is a gain of 6, and trying to dive across the
1: Tay Martin.
0: Yeah, the goal line was Tay Martin again out of Oklahoma State. And the Colts now have their heels defensively at the goal line.
1: Really nice tackle by Jonathan Owens late there to not let him get into the end zone and potentially force them into a field goal.
0: Third down and goal at the one-yard line. The Lions trail 6-0. Under 2 minutes to go here in the opening stanza. Altmyer out of the gun. Williams the running back left. Ball in the left hash. Altmyer feeds it to Williams, and he is in. Touchdown. Travion Williams caps off the long drive for Detroit. That was the 10th play of the possession, and it's a one-yard gallop across the goal line for a touchdown. And for the time being, we are tied at 6 with the extra point pending by Detroit with 1:44 left to go in the first quarter.
1: When you can't get off the field on third down, that just kills you. It keeps the drive alive and makes it tough for your defense to hold up all the way down the field.
0: Travion Williams in his eighth year at a Texas A&M, signed back in August, bounced between the Chargers and the Browns during the regular season last year. 10-play drive, 75 yards, 4:49 at time of possession. Williams with a one-yard plunge across the goal line. On for the extra point is Jack Fox. Jake Bates, excuse me, and Bates missed it. The kicker, Jake Bates, fourth-year man out of Arkansas, shanks an extra point. So we are indeed still tied on the Rough Mortgage scoreboard at 6 with 1:44 left in the first quarter. We've got a timeout on the field, and we'll step aside for a Colts football back in just a moment on the Ascension St. Vincent Radio Network.
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0: Welcome back to Colts football. The Lions have just scored a touchdown, tied the game at 6 following a missed extra point by Jake Bates. So 6 apiece here for Colts and Lions on their Ruoff Mortgage scoreboard. 1:44 left to play in the first quarter. The Lions kick off left to right to Indianapolis, taken around the 3-yard line by Seth McGowan. Up the numbers right side across the 20, trying to plunge up to the 25, and he has stopped short of reaching that mark as the Lions bring him down on special teams. You got a backup in there making the tackle. That is Eric Scott Jr., who was just signed this week on the stop. First and 10 for the Colts of the 24, their third drive of the game about to commence here, and the Colts have scored field goals on their previous two possessions.
1: You want to see 6, and this is an opportunity now for Anthony and this offense to maybe get some points out of this one as well.
0: AR was going to get the first quarter, so this might be the last possession for him. Settles in the pocket, fires left side, it's caught. And going out of bounds is Nick Westbrook-Akine. Right as he caught the ball and toe-tapped the sideline for an 18-yard pickup to the 42-yard line.
1: Really looking more comfortable. There was a little bit of pressure late, but stepped into that, threw it from the other hash all the way over. That's a long throw and catch, but nice job by the two of those guys.
0: Anthony Richardson, 6 out of 8 for 76 yards. Looking sharp so far. Dips under center here, ball in the left hash. Tight end left. Backs to throw, AR on play action. He's got time over the middle, and that's out of the reach at the 40-yard line of Detroit for Deion Burks. Just a little bit too far out of his reach, and a rare inaccurate throw here in the first quarter by Anthony Richardson. It'll stop the clock with 66 ticks to go in the first period. Second and 10 for the Colts on their own 42.
1: Tyler Lacy late. Gets him just as he's releasing the football. Couldn't step into it.
0: Farrell Brown back in at tight end for the Colts. Ball left hash. AR out of the gun. DJ Giddens, the running back, right. Two receivers deployed to the right side. That's Gould and Akine. Back in the throw, AR again. This time a slant left, caught by Burks. And Burks is spun down across the 45 up to the 47 for a gain of about 6 on the play. Now it's going to bring up third down and manageable for the Colts as we dip under a minute to go in the opening period.
1: What I really like about Burks is he's not afraid to go in the middle of the field. Not a big guy at 5'9", 180, but he's doing more and more of that. They like that because if you have that speed, you can break out on the other side sometimes.
0: Deion Brooks now has 7 catches so far in the preseason, totality-wise. Third down and 5. The Colts are 0-for-2 so far today on third down. 5 wide. 3 go to the right side. That's the wide side of the field. AR with good protection. The late blitz gets him, though. As AR is sacked, Anthony Richardson takes a sack back to around the 41-yard line. That's going to be a loss of 6. And bringing him down is Skyler Gil-Howard, the defensive lineman out of Texas Tech.
1: Yeah, Skyler Gil-Howard has really played well this preseason for the Lions. And first time we've seen any true pressure from them on that particular play. Third down again has just not been what it needs to be for this Colts offense.
0: It's his first sack of the preseason, and that's going to take us down to the end of the first quarter. So we head to the second, 15 minutes to go here in the first half. Game tied at 6 on the Ruoff Mortgage scoreboard. When we come back for quarter 2, it's 4th and 10, a punting situation coming up for the Colts. And they'll unleash it from their own 42-yard line. Stay with us. This is Colts football on the Ascension St. Vincent Radio Network.
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0: 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Through a corner inside Lucas Oil Stadium, it is 6-6. The Colts face a 4th-and-10 to start the second.
1: Yeah, their third drive stalled out. The Colts went for it on 3rd-and-5 and came up empty. Unfortunately, today the Colts are 0-for-3 on 3rd-down, but the Colts did kick field goals on 2 of their 3 possessions in that first period. Anthony Richardson, Buck, really strong in the passing game. 7 out of 10 for 80 yards and no interceptions.
2: 70% is never a bad thing, and playing clean, not getting any interceptions is always good.
1: Rigoberto Sanchez is on to punt for the Colts, called into duty for the first time. Right foot into it. End-over-end rugby-style punt. Coming forward are the Detroit Lions with Tom Kennedy, and signals for a fair catch just inside the numbers around the 13-yard line. And Rigoberto Sanchez downs the punt inside the 20, and congrats to him. Signed a contract extension on Thursday of this week that adds 2 years to his contract and makes him one of the 5 highest-paid punters in the NFL. That's a 45-yard punt down inside the 20 at the 13-yard line.
2: How many times did we have to see him early last year? He was like in on the milk cart.
1: Yes, he was.
2: We were the witness protection program. We were trying to find him.
1: That's how good the Colts offense was. He didn't punt until the 3rd game of the regular season last year. And we've got a new quarterback into the game for Detroit. They fire it left flat, and it's caught by Tay Martin. And quarterbacking things is Joshua Dobbs in his 10th year out of Tennessee. We thought we'd see Dobbs get the start. Instead, it was Altmyer. So now Dobbs quarterbacking the Lions in quarter number 2. That's a gain of only 2. But Dobbs signed a 1-year contract back on August the 9th. Was signed after the unexpected training camp retirement of the veteran backup, Teddy Bridgewater. 2nd down and 8 of the 15.
2: Didn't get it
1: and
2: clean.
1: He did not get that clean in terms of the center quarterback exchange. Ball's on the turf momentarily. I think the Lions have snatched it up, though, and they avoid turning the football over inside the 20-yard line. Now they're going to have to regroup and get ready for 3rd down and 8.
2: I think Big Ben Barch was able to get it. Offensive lineman, 78, playing guard. Astronaut.
1: Josh Dobbs.
2: I love it.
1: Yeah,
2: aerospace engineering major.
1: That's right. The Pastronaut is his affectionate nickname. And he's a highly intelligent quarterback in his 10th year. Shotgun snap to him. The Colts bring pressure. Steps up in the pocket. Flings it downfield. That is a wide open catch in the middle of the field for a 1st down across the 35-yard line. Lucky Jackson on the catch. And Jackson to the 36-yard line for a gain of 21 yards on 3rd and long. And the Lions pick it up.
2: George Jackson and Tay Martin have been really getting after this defense. And the key is too many seams, too many open spaces for these receivers to get open. And Dobbs or Altmyer have been hitting them.
1: Jackson in his 7th year out of Western Kentucky spent time in the NFL, CFL, UFL, and XFL.
2: All of them.
1: That's a buffet of football right there. 1st and 10 to the 36. Right side give. And the Lions have a big hole across the 45 to the 50-yard line. They're tackled at the horseshoe logo at midfield. Travion Williams, and they're going to say he is tackled forward, and he will touch down at the Indianapolis 48-yard line. So a huge gallop into plus territory.
2: I'm glad I didn't say this, but the Colts have done a pretty good job against the run so far, except for that long one with Saylor in the 1st quarter. Travion Williams found that seam and got a nice gain. I said again, they like to run between the center guard area. You got to be solid there.
1: Gain of 16 yards to the Colts 48. Dobbs goes under center. Again, hands off to Williams. Starts up the middle, then cracks it out to the right just outside the hash marks, and he'll sprint it down to the 45-yard line of the Colts. Brought down again by Adetamo Adebare and Rob Carter Jr. on the outside for the Colts pickup of 3.
2: In the 1st quarter, the Colts were 3-of-3 on 3rd down defensively. Have to improve that, but you got to stop these big plays that are happening as well. They only gave up 1 explosive. We've already seen a couple in this drive.
1: 2 of them, in fact, already on this possession. In the plus territory, Dobbs backs the throw on play action. Here comes the rush by the Colts, and he flings it away just before he can take a sack there on a late pickup. Hunter Waller was coming in the backfield late in the down. There's a flag on the play. It's an incomplete pass to the left flat as Dobbs threw the ball away trying to avoid the sack by Waller. This might be a legal man down the field for Detroit, perhaps. Stops the clock with 11:48 to go until halftime. Game is tied at 6.
2: You're right. They looked like they were setting up a screen, and it looked like one of their guys got too far down the field from where they threw the flag.
1: Alex Kemp still talking with his officiating crew. Here you go.
3: Downfield, offense number 63, that penalty declined. Third down.
1: So they called that on Mason Miller, their backup guard. Declined by the Colts because they want third and long. That's exactly what they'll get. Third down and 7. And Detroit is 4-for-4 on third down here, looking to pick this up.
2: Yeah, they've got to get some pressure on the quarterback. He is just, whoever it's been, has been too comfortable in that pocket.
1: Dobbs goes out of the gun. Saylor back in as the running back left. Ball in the right hash. Shotgun snap back to the quarterback. Clean pocket. Throws right flat and stretching up high and bringing it down. Are the Lions for a first down. Tay Martin over on the right sideline. And he is spotted out of bounds just short of a first. Inside the 40, he goes to the 39, but he needs the 38 for a first down.
2: Yeah, Rob Carter Jr. was right there in coverage again. Again, no clear pressure on Dobbs where he could throw it. Nice job by Carter Jr. of holding on, not letting him get there. We'll see if they got this first down.
1: So officially, for the time being, it's 4th and 1, but there is a timeout for a virtual measurement. And from up here, I mean, that thing looks like a clear half yard short of first down. I'm not sure this warrants the stoppage of the game, but I understand why they're doing it from an execution standpoint going into the regular season.
2: Well, you know, Dan Campbell and his operation, they're going to go for it on fourth down.
1: Yeah.
2: No problem.
1: Yeah, the offense is still out there.
2: I mean, 31 times last year, they were 18-31, and years past, he was even more.
1: Mm-hmm. But,
2: he hadn't met a fourth down that he didn't like.
1: Yeah, those 18 fourth down conversions last year, that's tied for the 6th most in the NFL. Clearly fourth down after the virtual measurement.
3: It's short, fourth down.
1: I mean, that's short by a clear half yard.
2: I think they're trying to just utilize technology. I'd have to assume, because we could see it from up here. That was way short.
1: The Lions in the preseason are 2-for-3 on fourth down, and this is the first fourth down attempt for either team today. Game tied at 6, second quarter, 11:30 before halftime. As the Lions break the huddle, Dobbs under center, fullback into the game, I formation, ball in the right hash, tight end goes left. Dobbs takes a snap, backs the throw on play action, quick throw, passes caught, left flat, and that's a first down. And out of the backfield is Zach Horton, the tight end out of Indiana, and the former JMU Duke and Indiana Hoosier, first down to the Colts 35.
2: One of the things you want to do is that fullback that can catch the ball well, you just sneak them out, get the ball to them, and they are able to pick up the first down.
1: All right, so a fresh set of downs for the Lions. Ball resting on the left hash. Zach Horton stays in the game as the tight end left. And they play action to Sailors. Rolling left is Dobbs. And late rush for the Colts. Leaks it upfield to Horton. And Horton goes out of bounds. And he'll get 2 feet in for a short pickup inside the 35 to the 33. A gain of only a yard there.
2: Caden Curry did a nice job of getting after Dobbs. He was covering Horton and then goes at the last second and doesn't allow Dobbs. He has done this really well this preseason. Anytime a quarterback gets out of the pocket, he always gets his hands up and he's always in his face providing pressure.
1: Josh Dobbs again looking to be the backup quarterback here in Detroit. Second down and 9. Right side give to Sailors. Full head of steam, and there he goes. 25. He's at the 20 and takes tacklers with him down to the 18-yard line. Pick up a 15 yards.
2: Stay tight off his offensive line and then just hits the hole. That was too much of a gap. They go double team on that left side. The guard climbs up to the second level, and he hits that with authority.
1: Yeah, Jacob Sailors, man. He's been around. Mm-hmm. Been time with the Bengals, Falcons, Giants, Cleveland, and now looking to make this roster in Detroit with the Lions. First and 10. They'll put it down officially at the 17.
2: And with Isaiah Pacheco, who's a little bit banged up, Jameer Gibbs is the main guy. You've got to figure Jacob Sailors is saying, hey, look, don't forget about me.
1: Inside the red zone are the Lions. Blown back. They give it to Sailors. Starts up in the middle of the field. Cuts to his right and veers between the numbers and the hash marks. And he'll sprint it down around the 14-yard line and get 3. Brought down again by Tim Smith up front playing defensive tackle for the Colts as we approach 9:20 to go in the second quarter. Game tied at 6, but the Lions are looking for their first lead of the game.
2: Too many plays for the defense. You got to find a way to get off the field or turn them them over, because when they get these long, sustained drives, you can see guys' hands on the hips, a little bit tired, because this offensive line can wear you out.
1: 12th play of the drive coming up for the Lions. Unbalanced line to the left, ball in the right hash. Dobbs under center. Now Meeks is the offset fullback left. They sweep it left to Williams, and he's stretching it out. He's at the 15-yard line, and is chopped down by the Colts on the outside before he can get to the 10. Caden Curry had great pursuit there. Also, Cam Taylor-Britt was tracking that play for the Colts. So a short pickup there by Williams, gain of only a yard. It brings up third and six.
2: Yeah, Cam Taylor-Britt showing some things already. He didn't mind getting down there and digging in, and he was the edge guy, got blocked, and then forced his way back to contain and got forced him out of bounds.
1: Williams the back left. Three receivers go to the right side. That's the wide side of the field for Dobbs. Shotgun snap to him. Looks over the middle. Now he's going to fire left inside the 10. That's a catch. Maybe a first down. Hauling that in is, again, Lucky Jackson. And Jackson looks like he's going to be tackled right at the yard to gain, which is the 8, maybe the 7-yard line. And they're going to spot the ball right at that marker for a first down, setting up first and goal for Detroit. And the line of scrimmage now, the 7-yard line.
2: Long drive for this Lions offense. Colts have to find a way to stop them from scoring a touchdown.
1: They've already produced 5 first downs on this possession. Dobbs under center, ball left hash. Sailor's the lone back. They play action to him. Dobbs rolling out, trying to go upfield to Sailor's, and it's over his head, incomplete, and that's because of the rush supplied there by JT Duomolo out for the Colts.
2: Yeah, he got those hands up, and Dobbs couldn't get a clean ball over there. If he does, that's a touchdown, but nice job by Duomolo. Getting those hands up, not giving him a clean area to throw the ball.
1: Sometimes you just got to get in the passing window, right?
2: That's exactly right.
1: Second down and goal at the 7.
2: Matt, that's a win from a defensive line perspective.
1: So Jackson and Greg Dortch put out wide right. Dobbs out of the gun. Sailors is the running back left. Ball in the left hash. Shotgun snap to the quarterback. Hands off to Sailors, and he's tackled from the side by George Gums Jr. for Indianapolis, preventing a big play on the ground there, as the Lions could not reach the 5-yard line on that particular running play. Now it brings up third down and goal to 6 as we approach 7 minutes to go, second quarter. Game is tied at 6 on the Ruoff Mortgage scoreboard.
2: Bryce Betcher also comes on a delayed kind of run blitz, and he forces Sailor off his track, and that's why that defense can make it there.
1: Jackson and Dortch put out wide right. Meeks the tight end left. Tay Martin the receiver left. Dobbs out of the gun. Ball between the hash marks. Sailor's the running back right. Dobbs backs the throw. Fires and throws at the goal line, and that's a catch for a touchdown right at the goal line for a score for Detroit. Bringing it down is Jackson Meeks, the tight end out of Northwestern, for the score. And a very lengthy drive for the Lions produces 6 points, a touchdown. It's a 16-play possession for the Lions, and they have their first lead over the Colts, 12-6. 6:49 to go in the second quarter.
2: Dobbs puts it on the back shoulder, back hip, and Meeks able to come up with it for the touchdown.
1: On for the extra point is Jake Bates, who missed his first PAT attempt. In his fourth year out of Arkansas, had a solid debut in 2024 with the Lions, converting 89% of his field goals, but he struggled last year, converted just 79%. This will come from the left hash, and the extra point is up, and it is good. The Lions get 7 on their latest possession. They have the lead over the Colts, 13-6, with 6:49 to go in the second period. 16-play drive, 87 yards, over 8 minutes of time of possession, and a 6-yard touchdown pass. Dobbs to Jackson Meeks for the score. Colts ball when we come back in the second quarter. It'll be Riley Leonard for the first time today, right after this on the Ascension St. Vincent Radio Network.
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0: 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Forum Credit Union, helping members live their financial dreams. The Lions add another touchdown. They now lead 13-6. Matt?
1: 16-play possession for the Lions. Now that is our sustained drive of the game presented by GGT Energy Solutions. Sustainable solutions through humble execution. And indeed, it is the Lions over the Colts. 13-6 on the Ruoff Mortgage scoreboard. 6:49 to go in the second quarter with Charles Arbuckle and Matt Taylor. As the Lions kick off right to left, and Jake Bates trying to offer up a squib kick, and this kickoff does not land in the landing zone. So a penalty.
9: Kicking team. Ball is placed at the 40-yard line. First down.
1: That was a sidewinder that first hit the turf around the 30-yard line in Colts territory. And so the Colts will get outstanding field position because of the penalty. So if you don't land that ball inside the 20-yard line on a kickoff, it comes out to the 40, and the Colts have really good field position.
2: Stop. Stop that, because that's where my golf game was yesterday. I hit a couple that were good, but I didn't get in the landing zone times, man. Yeah.
1: The green,
2: you gotta help me, man.
1: The green is supposed to be the landing zone, and you're out.
2: I had a parking lot. I had a parking lot almost one time at Zionsville National.
1: First and 10 to the 40. Riley Leonard on play action, bootlegs to his right, looking, scanning, going to take off and run. He's at the 40-yard line, and it's cracked to the turf. He takes a very hard hit from Detroit, and bringing him down is Joe Bocci, the linebacker, and he was pursuing that play, and he had some words for some former Colts after a big hit there.
2: Just exchanging where they were going for dinner afterwards. A little love tap.
1: A lot of options in downtown Indianapolis, right?
2: Yes, sir.
1: Second down at 8 at the 42. Colts trail 13-6. Colts on the move left to right. Riley Leonard in the ball game for the first time. Anthony Richardson got the first three possessions of the game for the Colts. Shotgun snap to Leonard. RPO over the middle. Hits Anthony Gould. Spins off of contact. Second effort up to the 50-yard line for a gain of 8. And Anthony Gould with a first down reception, and the Colts have a fresh set of downs.
2: Very comfortable in getting the ball, and the RPO gives for younger quarterbacks, and in particular Riley and AR, a chance to just know where they're going to go with the ball and fire it in there. Nice job by Riley of stepping and throwing that ball.
1: We owe you a station ID coming up here after first and 10 to the 49-yard line. Colts in plus territory. Leonard under center. DJ Giddens is the running back. They give it to him off to the right side, and he is going to be tackled forward by Whiteside, the cornerback, and plow it down around the plus 47-yard line. Give him about 2, maybe 3. Also in there on the tackle is Ogbon Baniga, the defensive tackle on the stop. Let's quickly pause 10 seconds for station identification on the Ascension St. Vincent Radio Network.
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1: Second down and 8 for the Colts. They trail 13-6, second quarter. Riley Leonard out of the gun. DJ Ginn's the running back to the right. Three receivers for the Colts deployed to the left side. High snap again from Leonard. Brings it down. Here comes the rush by Detroit. Pushing out of the pocket right is Leonard and stretching upfield. And will just try to make something happen there with a high snap. And the timing of the play was broken off. And Leonard scrambles upfield to the 45-yard line. He gets two. Multiple high snaps today from the Colts centers.
2: Yeah, got to be better with that, with the center snap exchange. Dalton Tucker, though, who is the backup center, had never played center until this year. And I think finally they said, hey, you know, you can play anywhere on the line, but we need opportunities to have somebody behind Tanner Bordellini. He is now the center,
1: yeah.
2: And he was talking about that the other day, never having played the position, and actually has done pretty well.
1: Colts are 0-for-3 on third down. This is third and six of the 45. Back in the throw, Leonard. Here comes the rush. Throws off his back foot, incomplete. Threw that ball before he wanted to and tried to throw it in the neighborhood of Anthony Gould. Downfield in the left flat, and now it is fourth down from near midfield. And let's see what the Colts decide to do here.
2: They're keeping the offense out. I think with that pressure coming from the Lions, and you're almost in this no man's land from a field goal perspective, you might as well go for it, I think, in this kind of situation.
1: Colts are going to go for it. This is their first fourth down attempt of the game. It's fourth and six of the Detroit 45, 4:06 left, second quarter. Colts trail by a touchdown, and they're going to go for it, keeping that foot on the gas pedal. Hitting the running back right, Leonard out of the gun, ball in the right hash. Three receivers deployed left. Shotgun snaps to the second-year quarterback. Clean pocket. Looks. Lops one downfield, and that's an over-the-shoulder catch made. Anthony Gould. Riley Leonard put it right in the basket down to the 21-yard line.
2: Matt, how many times have we seen Riley practicing this before games last year and this year, and then it just comes to fruition? That's a really nice throw on fourth down, and goal. He fires it, knows where he's going to be, gets it to him for the first down.
1: Gain of 25 yards down to the 20-yard line. First and 10 for the Colts. They convert. Here's an RPO. Leonard, and again, he'll take a shot to the left flat, and that's a hookup. That is Deion Burks, and he goes dancing out of bounds inside the 10 and will be twirled out of the 6.
2: Riley Leonard looks very decisive and knows where he's going with the football. Those last two throws were top-notch. Two of the best ones I've seen him make this offseason.
1: Gain of 14 yards, and Riley Leonard in his first possession of work. He's heating up. He's 3 out of 4 on this drive for 48 yards. And now it's first and goal for the Colts. Indianapolis inside the Coca-Cola red zone at the 6-yard line. Leonard dips under center. Ball in the left hash. Unbalanced line to the right. Two tight ends go that way. And here's a give to DJ Ginn. Jump cuts to his right. It piles across the goal line. Touchdown, DJ Giddens. And the Colts have pulled within one at 13-12.
2: The whole team runs out there. Sorry about that, Matt. I was caught up in the moment with the team. Like, the whole team goes because they said, look, man, we haven't been scoring touchdowns.
1: No.
2: Let's celebrate.
1: That's only the second offensive touchdown this preseason for the Colts. And DJ Giddens, who needed a little bit of a boost.
2: Oh, man.
1: He gets it after missing a lot of training camp time with an injury.
2: Celebrate good times. Come on. And you see Jonathan Taylor out. I mean, you saw the starters running out and some of the defensive guys running out. That was a good job. And really nice job by Riley Leonard on that, and DJ Giddens finally getting in that end zone.
1: Now the Colts go 8 plays, 60 yards, 3:56 a time. On for the extra point here for the Colts. I believe that's still Blake Groupie.
10: Offense.
1: Yeah.
10: 5-yard penalty, play the try.
1: Well, it takes a long time to get 90 guys off the field. That's probably what happened there. I think Shane Steichen's going to be okay with that penalty as the entire team bum-rushed DJ Giddens and celebrated with him following that touchdown. The game is 13-12. Colts are down by a point for the time being. Groupie on for a long extra point here following the delay of game penalty. The long PAT is up, and it is good. We are indeed tied at 13 on the Ruoff Mortgage scoreboard. 2:53 to go in the second quarter. 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Timeout on the field. 2:53 to go until halftime. Game tied at 13. Detroit ball, and we come back on the Ascension St. Vincent Radio Network.
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3: Game tied at 13 here in the preseason finale at Lucas Oil Stadium. Blake Groupe kicks off left to right to the Lions. Travion Williams from the goal line. He's across the 20. He's at the 25-yard line. The ball may have come out. The Colts are reacting as if they have a fumble recovery, and they do. Football in hand right now is Caden Curry, and it's a fumble recovery by the Colts special teams kickoff coverage unit.
4: Proud of Greenwood, Indiana, making a play there now. You got to love it when you see your opportunity. You score a touchdown, special teams comes back. Brian Mason probably couldn't be happier than anybody.
3: Yes.
4: This team, because Travion Williams runs, and whenever you stall on a kickoff return, that's when people converge on you, ball's going to come out.
3: So it's a rare takeaway for the Colts. Yeah, Bryce Betcher on the poke out. So the Colts have a takeaway. It's actually their first takeaway of this preseason, and leave it to the defense. And I think there is a timeout on the field. Scotty, do we need to hit one here? I think we lost connection from television. All right, so timeout on the field, 2:47 to go in the second quarter. Colts ball 13 apiece. Colts and Lions, first and 10 Colts at the 26-yard line of Detroit after a fumble recovery covering a kickoff. Right after this, we're back on the Ascension St. Vincent Radio Network.
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3: Welcome back to Colts football. Waning moments of the first half here at Lucas Oil Stadium in the preseason finale between the Colts and Lions. 13 apiece is our score on the Ruoff Mortgage scoreboard with Charles Arbuckle and Matt Taylor. Colts football after a takeaway, a fumble recovery by Caden Curry covering a kickoff. I want to correct myself. It's actually the second takeaway today for the Colts. They have the interception by Sauce Gardner. Back in the throw, Riley Leonard, and he's going to loft one down the left side, incomplete. And he was draped in coverage. His intended target was Deion Burks. That was good defense down the field. The secondary supplied there by Detroit. That is, trying to get eyes on that. It's a player not on my roster. Here we are in the preseason. It's 26 in coverage. They don't have a defensive player in 26. Well, here we go. Second down and 10 at the 20.

0: 36-yard line for the Colts. 2:42 left until halftime.
1: He had a lot of pressure in his face and couldn't set his feet.
0: Leonard goes out of the guns. Giddens is the running back left. Shotgun snap. Wide receiver down the line, and that's incomplete. That's a poor throw there to make that to Anthony Gould. Low throw by Riley Leonard, trying to set up the wide receiver screen. He's now 3 out of 6 in the passing game, and he's misfired on back-to-back throws. He's 3 out of 6 for 48 yards. Brings up 3rd and 10.
1: In those situations where you just have to let the thing come to you. And Riley forced that a lot quicker than he wanted to. Got that out too quick.
0: Giddens, the running back left. Riley Leonard goes out of the gun, directing traffic to the line of scrimmage. 3 receivers go to the left, and 1 goes right. Tyler Moore, the tight end, put out wide to the right side. Back in the throw. Here comes the rush. Throws off his back foot. It's intercepted at the 22-yard line. Picked off by Ennis Rakestraw, Jr. The veteran corner out of Missouri picks off Riley Leonard as he threw it off his back foot and tried to avoid taking a sack. The blitz was coming on him, and unfortunately, that's a turnover by the Colts on offense and a major scoring opportunity for the Colts is squandered after the special teams unit for the Colts recovered a fumble.
1: Hassanin came off that edge and forced Riley to throw that way too quick. 6'99 out of Boise State. Covered him in college. High motor, high effort, and there was no chance for him to get that ball clean out there. Really nice job by the defensive back, Rakestraw Jr., of coming up with it.
0: So it's a takeaway by Detroit. Colts still lead the turnover margin today, +1, but the Colts were starting just outside the red zone on that possession to come up with nothing.
1: I don't know if he got that clean as a catch, but there's not going to be a look at it.
0: Josh Dobbs going to hand off to a running back, and plunging upfield, a short pickup there is Jacob Sailors, who stays in the ball game here. So we're getting close to the 2-minute warning. Both teams have all 3 of their timeouts. Second down and 8 to the 26-yard line go the Lions. Game tied at 13. And still in playing quarterback for Detroit is Joshua Dobbs.
1: One possession looking so far, one series, Riley Leonard looks so good. And then the next one,
0: right,
1: just struggle. That's the consistency that the coaches have been looking for.
2: This is a 2-minute warning.
0: That takes us down to the 2-minute warning. So a timeout on the field here. Game tied at 13 at the 2-minute warning. Second down and 8 for Detroit at the 26-yard line in their own territory. We'll tell you more about the quarterback disparity today between Anthony Richardson and Riley Leonard when we come back right after this. 2 minutes to go in the first half, and you're listening to the Colts on the Ascension St. Vincent Radio Network.
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6: That believes everyone deserves a shot at financial success. Huntington Bank, the official bank of the Indianapolis Colts. Final 2 minutes of the first half here inside Lucas Oil Stadium. Lions with the football, 2nd and 8, and it's a 13-13 tie.
0: Anthony Richardson started the game for the Colts on offense. He was 7 for 10, played 3 possessions, threw for 80 yards, passer rating of 93.8. Riley Leonard got some work here in the second quarter as we're at the two-minute warning of the first half. He is 3 out of 7, but he misfired on his last 3 passing attempts, Buck, one of them being an interception for 48 yards. That sets up the Detroit Lions' possession that's currently ongoing here.
1: After that turnover by the Lions, they brought pressure on every single play that Riley Leonard had, and he had no time. And that just goes to show you, this is what the Colts defense needs to do. You got to provide pressure to the quarterback to get him off kilter, to allow your defense to get off the field.
0: All right, Lions football game tied at 13. Two-minute warning here in the first half. Second down and 8 of the 26. Lions in their own territory. And Jacob Saylor's the ball carrier outside zone left. And he'll spring it up to around the 28-yard line and get 2. Brought down by a host of Colts, including George Gums Jr. It's the 11th carry of the ball game for Saylor's. And it brings up 3rd down and 5 coming up.
1: Sonography is there, too. And he, nice tackle by him because he had to get underneath one of the guards and just find his way there to make that tackle.
0: Jabari Small, the third-year running back out of Tennessee, into the ball game. He's to the left of Dobbs, who goes out of the gun. Ball in the near hash. 3 receivers right. Backing the throw is the 10th-year quarterback. The Colts bring pressure, but now Dobbs is out of the pocket, leaking to his right. Rolls and throws, and it is a catch by Greg Dortch just in front of the sticks. First down up to around the 36-yard line. Gain of 7.
1: Mowile was there early, and then he's able to get up. Now they're in hurry-up mode with the clock running.
0: Yeah, we're at a minute to go here in the first half. Detroit has all 3 of their timeouts. Game tied at 13. 3 receivers go left. That's the wide side of the field. Again, they'll play it on the ground. Running the football is Small, and Small follows a couple of blockers upfield. Navigates across the 40, and he'll get up to the 44-yard line. Pick up 8, a healthy gain on first down.
7: That's their first of the half. We have 30-second timeout.
0: Lions are going to use their first stoppage here. That'll stop the clock with 49 ticks to go. They've got 2 timeouts remaining. Now 2nd down and 2 at the 44-yard line of their own territory.
1: Really nice run off that counter. And really, you take that edge and you remove it, and you just keep working down the field. You pick up 8 yards on first down. That gives you a whole lot of options in your playbook.
0: So for Jake Bates, they're trying to get into his field goal range. His NFL career long is 59 against the Giants last year in Week 12. That's the target line to the plus 41-yard line. Right now, they're on their own 44. 2nd down and 2. Dobbs out of the gun, backs to throw. 3-step drop. Looking, scans left side and airs it to the left flat. That's a haul in. Lucky Jackson on the catch inside Colts territory, inside the 45-yard line, and that's his 4th catch. He'll be rolled up on the outside of the 43 for a first down. The Lions are quickly on the ball here, 30 seconds and moving. Dobbs with a low shotgun snap, digs it out and leaks it upfield. Pass is caught over the middle, and on the reception there is one of the backs out of the backfield. That's Jacob Saylor's. Saylor's is quickly corralled by the Colts at the 37, gain of 6.
7: Detroit, their 2nd of the half at 24 seconds. Be 30-second timeout.
0: And the Lions have 1 timeout left after a stoppage there. 23, make it 24 seconds remain here in this first half of play with the game tied at 13.
1: One of the reasons why you think Josh Dobbs has the best opportunity to win the second, you know, quarterback position is this right here.
0: Yep.
1: His experience, his ability to manage things. And when Teddy Bridgewater left, they were in a quandary, and they were able to find him, which has been a good thing for this offense and potentially for this team as a backup to Jared Goff.
0: Yeah, Saylor's the back right. Dobbs out of the gun, 2-by-2 formation. Ball on the left hash. Back here, I should say, shotgun snap. He's going to air one down the right sideline, and that is a catch inside the 5, and staying in bounds is Jackson. Jackson beats Rob Carter Jr. for the Colts in coverage all the way down to the 2-yard line for a pickup through the air of 35 yards.
1: In between the areas.
7: Timeout. Detroit, their 3rd and final of the half at 12 seconds. Be 30 seconds in length.
1: He did a nice job of holding that safety long enough, but getting that ball on the outside. And these receivers have done a nice job, whether it's Lucky Jackson or Tate Martin or Greg Dortch. But when you're running and you got man and you got a single high safety, it's hard for him to come all the way over. That's Jonathan Owens. And Rob Carter is running with him. But Josh Dobbs puts that ball where only his receiver can come up.
0: It was a one-handed snag with his right hand by Jackson to bring it in. A 35-yard pickup, the longest gain from scrimmage today for the Lions. Now it's 1st and goal at the 2 with 12 seconds to go, and Detroit is out of timeouts. And Dobbs goes out of the gun, has Saylor's in as the running back left, ball in the right hash. Shotgun snap to him, throws to the right flat into the end zone. That's a catch for a touchdown. That's Tay Martin on the reception for a score. And Detroit has back-to-back touchdowns to wrap up the first half here. Now they lead the Colts 19-13 with 8 seconds to go before we break for intermission.
1: Double outs on that side. You got the tight end on the inside. You got Tay Martin. They just, both of them were open. You could pick your poison, and he went to the outside.
0: Tay Martin in his fifth year out of Oklahoma State entered the NFL as a undrafted free agent with San Francisco back in 2022. And spent some time there on their practice squad. Also had a stint on the active roster with the Titans. And they're going to go for two. It's 19-13, so they want to get 21 before we break for intermission here.
1: He's going to make it hard for the Lions and Brad Holmes in that general manager position on what they're going to do, because he has really played well this preseason.
0: Dobbs breaks the huddle. Lions on the move right to left in the blue uniforms. Dobbs out of the gun. Sailors, they're running back right. Two receivers right and left. Shotgun snap to the quarterback. Looks left. Backs the throw in the pocket. Now scans over the middle, throws it out of bounds. High, intended for his receiver there. That was Lucky Jackson, again, the intended target. Good coverage in the back end for the Colts. Rob Carter Jr., also Cam Taylor Britt in the neighborhood. So that was an untimed play with a two-point conversion attempt. So still just 8 seconds remaining in the second quarter. And the Detroit Lions get six with a touchdown. It's 19-13 on the Ruoff Mortgage scoreboard. Detroit over Indianapolis. Eight plays, 76 yards, 2:24 a time of possession, and Dobbs with a two-yard pass to Martin for the score. That scoring drive brought to you by Sharp Business Systems, the official document solutions provider of the Colts.
1: Was one of those situations, man, where you can see why he's battling and probably in line for that second quarterback position here with the Lions. Some of those throws that Josh Dobbs made were spot on, and you can see from his experience and understanding of the offense how to make that happen.
0: Jake Bates end over end short kick, and it rolls past the Colts duo of return men, and it rolls past the 5-yard line into the end zone. It zipped past the possession of Anthony Gould, and the ball goes into the end zone for a touchback. Not the end of the world for the Colts because of field position. Yeah, if you look at Dobbs, I mean, he's been around a long time. Last year was the primary backup quarterback in New England to Drake May. But he's familiar with this offense. Detroit's offensive coordinator is Drew Petsing, who coached Dobbs during that 2023 season when he had a good run with the Arizona Cardinals. So the Colts come out in victory formation back to the 20-yard line. And Riley Leonard takes the knee, and that will be the final play of the first quarter, or the first half, I should say, following a touchback that came out to the 20-yard line because the ball did land first into the landing zone before it was a touchback in the end zone. So we are at halftime here at Lucas Oil Stadium. At the break, it's the Detroit Lions 19, Colts 13, and we'll see what we think the plan is. Easton Stick quarterbacking this Colts offense to begin the third quarter. Colts football on the Ascension St. Vincent Radio Network is also brought to you by Indiana Farm Bureau Insurance, giving you a chance to watch the Colts take the field and see kickoff, then enjoy the game from VIP field level seats and more. 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Again, at the break, Detroit 19, Colts 13, our halftime report with Casey Vallier and Bill Brooks is coming up next. 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
1: At halftime here on the Ruoff Mortgage Scoreboard inside Lucas Oil Stadium, the Lions lead 19-13. Looking at halftime numbers brought to you by AWS. From the quarterback's perspective for the Colts, Anthony Richardson got the start. He was 7 of 10 for 80 yards. Riley Leonard took over in the second quarter. He was 3 of 7 for 48 yards and one interception. The Colts had 154 yards of total offense, 123 through the air, 31 on the ground. The Lions, 246 yards of total yards of offense, 158 through the air and 38 on the ground. Looking at yards per attempt for both the Colts quarterbacks presented by AWS, Richardson, 8 yards per attempt. Leonard, 6.9 yards per attempt. And those are your next-gen stats presented by AWS. AWS AI is how the NFL elevates the game. Looking at some scores around the NFL, all the games are final throughout the NFL except for one other game that happens later on tonight. The Colts are the second-to-last game that will take place. So we'll see the Bears and Titans wrap up the preseason later on tonight. Some finals. Bills, Browns, Niners, and Rams all victors on Thursday. And then a handful of games from Friday. Ravens win, Falcons win, Giants, Packers, and Bengals. Also Panthers, Jags, and Saints. The Seahawks and Chiefs tie, the second tie of the preseason around the NFL. The Colts and Patriots were the first one of that. And those are scores around the NFL at the half inside Lucas Oil Stadium. The Lions lead 19-13. We'll get to second half solutions with Bill Brooks. We return right here on the Carrier Halftime Show on the Ascension St. Vincent Radio Network.
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1: And we're back here on the Colts Halftime Show with the Lions leading the Colts 19-13. It's time for our second half solution, so let's welcome in Colts Ring of Honor wide receiver Bill Brooks. And Bill, I think we'll start there at the quarterback comparison. We saw good stuff there, especially late from Riley Leonard. I know he had the interception, but Anthony Richardson, strong start, 7-10. Riley Leonard, a little bit of struggles. What do you make of the first half?
10: AR looked pretty good there. He looked very calm out there on the field and made some nice throw. Like you said, 7-10 for 80 yards. Riley Leonard, he got a lot of pressure in his face a couple times out there, so he made some throws that he probably should have thrown. Hold on to the ball, had that one interception. You don't want that. And he was only completed 43% of his passes. I feel a little bit better about that.
1: One thing that has been a struggle throughout the preseason and remained that way in the first half was the third down conversion. The Colts were 0 for 5 here in the first half. That makes them 2 for 24 to this point during the preseason. That is something that has to get cleaned up as you move forward.
10: Have to rectify that issue right now, because you don't want to go into the season and having issues on third down. You want to be better successful on third down and continue to drive. But the Colts have scored some points.
1: Yep.
10: It's a good thing, but have to get better on third down offensively.
1: We saw a couple takeaways. One, most notably, Sauce Gardner getting his hands on the football. He talked during training camp that he was trying to be a little bit more of, get more ball, get his hands on more balls. Clearly that happened here today, get an interception.
10: Good play by Sauce Gardner. Kind of bait the quarterback there. He was going to get blocked. The receiver made a mistake there. Sauce Gardner read it. Tight end coming across. Sauce stepped in front of it. Made an interception. Got some yards back up the field. That's what they want to see. They want to see the Colts getting the ball back for the offense.
1: And a cool moment for Caden Curry being able to recover the fumble. You know, he's just a handful of miles from home. So pretty cool for the hometown boy. Now, one final thing as we wrap up here. Blake Groupie in the first half, 2 for 2 from field goals. I would assume that Spencer Schrader will kick here in the second half. So this kicking battle continue to wages on down to the wire coming up tomorrow.
10: As we talked about before, this kicking battle's going down to the wire, as we talked about. You know, it's great that Groupie got 2 for 2. We'll see what Schrader can do for the second half.
1: Absolutely. Well, there you go. The Colts right now at the half, they trail the Lions 19-13. And that is the legendary Bill Brooks here with the second half solutions. Thanks a lot, Bill. We will hear from you in the postgame show following the game today. Now, you have been listening to the Halftime Report presented by Carrier. Turn to the Experts. Second half action is up next. The Lions lead on the scoreboard 19-13, and they will receive the opening kickoff here in the second half. 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
17: Welcome back to Colts Football on the Ascension St. Vincent Radio Network. We're still at halftime, gearing up for the start of the third quarter. The Detroit Lions lead the Indianapolis Colts at the break 19-13, and the Lions will get the ball first to start the third quarter. Alongside Charles Arbuckle and Matt Taylor, Buck taking a look at some of the halftime notes on offense for the Colts in that first half of play. Anthony Richardson quarterbacked the first three possessions in the first quarter. That generated 2 field goals and a punt. He was 7 for 10 for 80 yards. Riley Leonard got 3 possessions there in the middle part, the late sessions of the second quarter.
18: And he went touchdown, interception, also had a kneel down there to line down the end of the second period. He was 3 for 7 for 47 yards with an interception. So give me your feedback on the Colts offense with two different quarterbacks there in the first half.
19: Moved the ball much better today. Had some opportunities to really accelerate. Didn't do it on third down. That's still one of those things you want to see better from both of these guys. 0 of 5 today. But I thought, put themselves in position. Riley Leonard has some nice throws. Anthony did as well. And I thought they both made some nice plays. Just one could finish a touchdown. The other one ended up with 2 field goals.
18: So the Colts will kick off right to left to the line. Spencer Schrader takes over the kicking responsibilities here in the second half for the Colts. Has the ball teed up at the 35-yard line right to left. He's about to put the ball back into play to start the third quarter. Does so, high end-over-end kick, taken about a yard deep, and that'll be a touchback. And wise move there, knowing where he was on the field. That is Dominic Lovett, a receiver out of Georgia, takes a knee after fielding the ball about a yard deep. That is not where Spencer Schrader wanted to place that, so the ball will come out to the 40-yard line following a touchback.
19: On the opposite side, you've got to play better defensively. 7 of 8, Detroit is on third down. So money down, you got to stop them. And you also got to convert those third downs.
18: The ball comes out, I beg your pardon, the ball comes out to the 35-yard line following that touchback. So that's where the Lions will begin, 1st and 10. They lead 19-13 on the Ruoff Mortgage scoreboard. And Luke Altmyer is back in playing quarterback. And he fumbles the quarterback center exchange and gets it back and just falls on his haunches and takes the loss there. And so both teams dealing with some quarterback and center exchange problems. The Colts' primary issue there is high snaps. And then that's the second time the Lions have had a hard time exchanging the football.
19: Gus Hartwig is now the center out of Purdue by way of Zionsville.
18: Yeah, Zionsville High School.
19: So looked like never did get clean to Altmyer.
18: Yeah, he was signed this week. Altmyer goes out of the gun, the rookie out of Illinois who actually started the game. And here's a quarterback read zone to the left as he breaks it out and finds some green turf. And he's brought down by Hunter Wohler at the 35-yard line. Gain of only 2 there on the design quarterback run. It brings up 3rd down and long.
19: Hunter Wohler never seems to be out of position in run gap fits. He's playing that safety position. He was back high and then comes down, sizes him up and puts him in a position and gets him down. Now 3rd and long for the Detroit Lions.
18: The Lions in the first half were 7 out of 8 on 3rd down. This is their 1st 3rd and 10 or longer of the ball game on their own 35-yard line. Altmyer has great protection, looking, scanning, and the ball comes out. He is hit as he throws. The ball squirts to the right around the 30-yard line. George Gumbs Jr. knocked it loose, and I don't know who's got the ball. And George Gumbs has it for the Colts. He's got the football in hand. He knocked it out and then had the hustle to track it down. And we'll see if this is indeed a fumble recovery. No official word yet from our officials.
19: If he did, it's the hat trick for him, man. He got all of it.
18: He gets the sack, the strip, and the recovery.
19: The beautiful thing about that is we've seen this in camp where he has come off the edge in these joint places and joint practices, and you want to see him in a game, and finally he comes off and gets that sack.
20: The previous play is under review.
18: So they are indeed going to take a look at it. They did rule that the play on the field is a takeaway, a fumble recovery by the Colts. It's always important to keep in mind in these situations. The Colts offense is on the field, but this play is being reviewed by our officials.
19: Matt, that's the... He had 3 interceptions this preseason, right? And I think that's his first fumble, Altmyer.
18: Yeah.
19: So responsible for 4 turnovers, which is not a good place. But for the Colts, it's outstanding.
18: Well, this second opinion here in the booth brought to you by Ascension St. Vincent. Get a second opinion at Ascension St. Vincent. Find a doctor near you at ascension.org. Again, it was ruled a sack and a strip sack at that by George Gumbs Jr. And then, I mean, just the hustle here to track this down, because the ball is going opposite of where he came from. But it's kind of like if you miss a shot in basketball, you know where that ball is coming off the rim because you have the great line of sight on it.
19: Altmyer Meyer was in the position of throwing the ball, but it's almost like he couldn't get rid of it before Gums gets his hand there.
18: Well, Easton's stick for the Colts is on the field to play quarterback. That was always going to be the plan by Shane Steichen before the game started, to have him get the run here in the second half, making his preseason debut with the Colts.
19: Man, I don't know how they'll overturn this. Because Altmyer goes through almost the completion of pulling the ball back, and then Gums Jr. knocks that ball out. I'd say this is not going to be overturned.
18: And that would be the third takeaway of the game for the Colts. Two on defense and one on special teams. A Caden Curry fumble recovery covering a kickoff. And the other two have been by way of the defensive interception by Sauce Gardner. And this potentially a strip sack fumble recovery by George Gums Jr., the rookie defensive end out of Florida.
20: After review, the ruling on the field stands. First down, Colts.
19: Marion Hobby, the D-line coach, has to be happy because you teach those guys, go after the hand, go up there, go up top. George Gums Jr. gets home and gets the trifecta and turns that ball over.
18: It's also the first sack of the ball game for the Colts. And George Gums Jr. gets his second sack of the preseason. Had one against the Patriots 2 weeks ago. So Easton Stick quarterbacking the Colts. The ball is at the 30-yard line of Detroit following the takeaway. Easton Stick dips under center. He's got four career starts. It all came with the Chargers back in 2023. Outside zone left to DJ Gidd. He's looking to stretch it out. Now he's got to turn run upfield before he wants to. There's also a flag during the run as DJ Giddens is corralled outside the numbers left.
20: Offense number 66, 10-yard penalty, first down.
18: Fourth penalty of the ball game on the Colts. This time it's on Josh Sills, the backup guard. That'll set the Colts backwards. That was the first play of this possession. And now the Colts have worse field position. We go back to their own 40-yard line.
19: One of the things you don't want to do is get a turnover and then give yourself 10 yards. It's got to be the other way. That's not where you want to be if you're the Colts.
18: Ball is on the right hash. The Colts break the huddle. They have to rearrange the formation here. Two receivers go left. One goes right as Deion Burks, the rookie out of Oklahoma. Tied in right is Pharaoh Brown. Easton Stick goes out of the gun. Giddens, the running back left. He backs the throw. Three-step drop. Fires over the middle. Pass is caught 35-yard line by Burks. And he's going to dive down around the 32 and pick up 8 and get a lot of that penalty yardage on first down back.
19: Yeah, nice job. Easton Stick has, like you said, opportunity to start in this league, has played in this offense, understands it. And when we've seen him in the preseason camp, shown some good signs.
18: Third catch of the ball game for Burks. Easton Stick spent a majority of last year on the Falcons practice squad, was elevated to the active roster a couple of times, but was inactive on game days, didn't play in a regular season game. Here he's going to fly through the air. It's broken up around the 30, make it the 25-yard line. It was intended for Anthony Gould, but a big pass break over the middle by Maris Brown, the defensive back, gets a pass breakup for Detroit. Now it's going to bring up third down and 12 for Indianapolis with 12:29 to go in the third period.
19: Really nice job by the strong safety, Maris Brown, coming in for the last second to knock that ball away.
18: Indianapolis looking for their first third down conversion of the game. They're 0 out of 5 so far. Third and 12 at the plus 32. Two receivers left and right. Ball in the right hash for Easton Stick. Giddens is the running back left. Colts in the move right to left. Colts in the white, Detroit in the blue. They back out in coverage. Easton Stick dumps it over the middle. Caught by DJ Giddens. Circles out of a tackle. Starts right, cuts left. Veers up to the 25-yard line. Gets 7. Not enough for a first down, but good athletic individual move there by DJ Giddens to get yards after the catch. Now it is fourth down, and the offense for the Colts is staying on the field here. Down 19-13.
19: You figure out if you can cut half of it, then you're in position. You can kick the field goal, but I like this call here. Go for it. Try to get that fourth down conversion.
18: Colts are going for it here. This is fourth and 4 at the 24-yard line of the Lions. Colts are 1 out of 1 so far today, converting on fourth down. Down by 6. Stick out of the gun. Gould in motion to the left side. Three receivers stacked that way in a pyramid. Ball in the right hash. Shotgun snap for the quarterback. Five-step drop. Throws right side. It is incomplete at the 15-yard line. Eli Pankole, the intended receiver for Indianapolis. Good coverage there on the outside. Detroit had sticky coverage. We'll check the replay and see who that was.
19: Cooper Jr., backup cornerback. Yeah, Monk Cooper.
18: Yeah, you're right.
19: 40. I thought he was a little bit too tight on that.
18: Well, the Colts turn it over on downs, so they are unable to cash in following the takeaway. So it's 19-13. Lions over the Colts with 11:37 to play in this third quarter. First and 10, Detroit on their own 25-yard line. They take over when we come back on the Ascension St. Vincent Radio Network.
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1: 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The Colts turn the ball all over on downs. Lions take over. 11 minutes to go here in the third quarter. They lead 19-13.
2: Yeah, the Colts unable to do anything with good field position following a George Gums strip sack in recovery. Colts turn it over on downs. They go four plays, 6 yards, just 2 minutes of time of possession, and squander an opportunity with 11:37 to play in this third quarter. Detroit 19, Colts 13, first and 10 Lions at the 25-yard line in their own territory. Alongside Charles Arbuckle in the booth, I'm Matt Taylor. That was disappointing for the Colts offense, unable to really muster anything after they had the good momentum by the defense.
3: 10 yards you give away right there on the holding call on the first down really sets you back.
2: Luke Altmyer, the rookie out of Illinois, still playing quarterback for Detroit. He started the game. He's 5 out of 7 in the passing game. Here he's going to hand off left side, outside zone left to Jacob Sailors. And he'll traverse the ball across the 25 to the 27-yard line. That's his 13th carry of the game. And he's been very active today. Again, he's in his fourth year out of East Tennessee State. That's a pickup of 2, second down and 8.
3: Tim Smith beat Melvin Priestley and just gets in there and pulls him down to a 2-yard gain.
2: The Lions break the huddle. Detroit today in the visiting blue uniforms. The Colts in the all-white. Normally they wear these on the road. They usually do this at least once in the preseason. Wear the road uniforms at home. Luke Altmyer again outside zone left at the numbers and then plunging upfield again as Sailor squeaks out of the initial hole and gets yards after contact. Pickup of 5 to around the 32. And that's going to bring up 3rd down and 3.
3: Jahmyr Gibbs is their starter. Isaiah Pacheco is the guy that they signed. Has been a little bit nicked up. So Jacob Sailors is getting a lot of run this preseason.
2: Got 74 yards rushing so far in the game. 10.5 minutes to go, third quarter. Altmyer out of the gun, 3rd down and short. Detroit on the move left to right. 3 receivers into the pattern. Handed off to running back, and he's got a 1st down. Sailors up to the 35-yard line, right at the sticks. And the chains will move for Detroit. And Detroit has picked up now 18 first downs compared to the Colts 9 in their winning time of possession. Almost 20 minutes for Detroit. And they are now 8 out of 10 on 3rd down so far. Fresh set of downs here. Altmyer under center. The former Illini quarterback takes a handoff outside zone. Bootlegging to his left. Connects upfield. Zach Horton on the quick catch. And he's brought down on the outside by Indianapolis. Coming up and making the tackle there is the new quarterback Indianapolis just signed, Kenneth Harris. Really? And brings up 2nd and long.
3: We saw him in New England, made some plays against the Colts when they signed him. He comes in and does a nice job. Really good job of also staying in place because they pulled everything over to the right and go back to the left.
2: 2nd down and long for Detroit at the 36-yard line of their own territory. They lead 19-13. Altmyer out of the gun. 3 receivers go right. Looks left. Now scans. Here's the late blitz by the Colts. And they get him. They bring him down to the 26-yard line. Knife it in there late was Rob Carter, the quarterback.
3: Really nice job by Rob Carter of timing that. They pull everything inside, and then he comes off that edge, and there's nobody there to block him.
2: 2nd sack of the game for the Colts. Rob Carter had 7 combined tackles coming into the game in the preseason. He had a tackle for loss and a pass defense, and now he's got a sack to add to that total. 3rd down and 18 for Detroit. Luke Altmyer with 4 receivers into the pattern, 2 both ways. Bats the throw, settles in the pocket, wings it over the middle, incomplete, broken up at the 42-yard line. And that's Hunter Waller with a pass breakup. They were looking for Thomas Gordon, and it's going to be the first punting forced today by the Colts defense. First time Detroit has been forced to boot it away.
3: It's good to see because it gives you a chance now to see what your punt return team can do.
2: And they offense as Anthony Gould back deep to receive. This is an important part of the game when you factor in roster cuts come tomorrow and you got to figure out what's going on at the wide receiver spot. Who are you going to keep and how many? Jack Fox back deep to punt in his eighth year out of Rice, gets it away. Anthony Gould tracking to his right. He's underneath it. Signals for a fair catch outside the numbers right around the 20-yard line. It's a 52-yard punt. No return on the fair catch. We're down to 8:21 to play in the third quarter. The Lions lead the Colts 19-13. Colts ball when we come back on their own 20-yard line. Easton Stick playing quarterback for the Colts here in the second half of the preseason finale on the Ascension St. Vincent Radio Network.
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2: It's going to be with his hands, catching the ball out of the backfield like he did just there. It's first and 10 at the 32-yard line. Easton Stick has the ball batted down at the line of scrimmage, and it's incomplete. Detroit came in with the rush, and a player got their hands up there. That is Amaris Brown, the defensive back, gets a pass breakup. That'll present second and 10 for the Colts. And before the Colts can get back inside the huddle, let's quickly step aside 10 seconds for station ID on the Ascension St. Vincent Radio Network.
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2: Second and long for the Colts. Shotgun snap to Stick. Hands off to Ulysses Bentley. Starts to plunge up the middle, then breaks it out and gets across the 30-yard line to the 33 and gets just 1 yard out of it. And this takes it down to 7:20 and moving here in this third quarter. Colts are 0 out of 6 so far in the ball game on third down. In fact, when you factor in the entirety of the preseason. Buck, the Colts are just 1 out of 17 on third down.
3: That is not good.
2: Third and one like here on their own 33. Colts trailed by 6. Colts on the move right to left. Easton Stick out of the gun. 3 receivers left. He looks that way. Shuffles up in the pocket. Throws on the run. Caught by Eli Pankle. 50-yard line is twirled forward in the plus territory to the Detroit 45. And that picks up 22 yards to the local product. Eli Pankle from Pendleton Heights High School produces a first down.
3: And the local fans are knowledgeable enough to understand they haven't done well on third down. It was a bigger round of applause in Lucas Oil Stadium.
2: No doubt about it. The second-year receiver out of Duke with a catch. And it's the first third down conversion of the game for Indianapolis. It's a big one to the 45-yard line of the Lions. 6:15 and moving here third quarter. Colts trail by 6, 19-13. Easton Stick out of the gun. Backs to throw on play action, and here's the late rush, and he just dirts the ball trying to avoid a sack. Threw it into the direction of Ulysses Bentley, but Easton Stick had pressure from every angle there in the pocket and wisely throw the football away to live to play another down, second and 10.
3: You know, the Lions are also in that situation where they're looking for rush guys on opposite of Aiden Hutchinson, who is no longer playing. I mean, he didn't play at all this game, but they need that, and that's what they're looking for because they need a guy that can offset what Aiden Hutchinson can do.
2: Easton Stick in the NFL since 2019 out of North Dakota State. Backs into the gun here as a running back to his right. They play action to Ulysses Bentley. Feeling pressure in the pocket, and he is going to be tugged down and taken down on a sack. And Detroit gets home on that play with Miles Adams, the fourth string defensive lineman. That's the second sack of the game for Detroit. And now it's going to bring up third down and 16.
3: Keith Abney II was the first one in there, Matt, and he just obliterated Ulysses Bentley. And it couldn't, you know, got in the face of Easton Stick. It was nowhere for him to go.
2: Third down and long for the Colts. Now the line of scrimmage is back in their own half of the field in their own 49-yard line. Colts on the move right to left. Indianapolis in white. Three receivers go left. One goes right. Easton Stick, five-step drop. Clean pocket. Checks it down. Caught. And over to the left flat. And this is Tyler Moore. Moore lowers the shoulders. Gets yards after contact. Back into Detroit's half of the field. He'll go out of bounds at the 41-yard line and get about 10. And the Colts will send on a very long field goal opportunity here with Spencer Schrader. Now remember, Schrader's already made from 61 earlier in the preseason. This will be about a 59-yard field goal. There's a timeout on the field for a Detroit player, and that is Echo Boydo. He's down on both knees around the 39-yard line. But Spencer Schrader is 4-for-4 on field goal attempts here in the preseason in a position battle. Competition is coming down to the wire between he and Blake Groupie. Last week was 2-for-2, made from 48 and 53. He's 4-for-4 in the preseason with a make of 61. And from our vantage point up here, Bug, it looks like Rigoberto Sanchez and company are set up shop around the 49-yard line in plus territory. So this could be a 59-yard field goal.
3: Really nice job by Tyler Moore getting extra yards.
2: Yeah.
3: The rookie out of Iowa State. Caught the ball, and you know, with a lot of the guys out, it's giving him a chance to show some things. Farrell Brown and J.J. Galbraith, also one of the other tight ends that we may see today as well.
2: So Boydo, the defensive back, is up, and he's able to walk off the field. Injury timeout brought to you by Forte Sports Medicine, Orthopedics, proud partner of the Indianapolis Colts since 1984. So here's Spencer Schrader back after tearing two ligaments in his right knee last year in week number 5. And Rigoberto Sanchez is going to put this down at the midfield stripe. So this will be a 60-yard field goal. 5:09 to go in the third quarter. It'll come from the left hash out of the hold of the Colts punter. Colts trail 19-13. Spencer Schrader lining it up from 60. He's in kicking formation here. Snap from Luke Rose. Waiting on it is Sanchez. There it is. Placement is down. Kick is up. Headed downfield. Headed for the uprights. And it is. It's good. Wow. Schrader is perfect in the preseason. 5 for 5 in exhibition play with two connections of at least 60 yards.
3: Who says it's not important in preseason that you make plays? Schrader says, show me something, guys. Show me something.
2: That field goal attempt brought to you by Purdue University. Purdue students in Indianapolis are lining up for career success. Discover how Boilermakers kickstart their futures at purdue.edu/indy. Timeout on the field as Spencer Schrader knocks good from 60. And it's the Lions 19, Colts 16, 4:47 to go in the third quarter. Detroit ball when we come back.
12: Did you know the Hoosier Lottery is the only lottery named after its people? 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

0: brought to you by Meijer, the official super center of the Indianapolis Colts and proud sponsor of hundreds of local sports teams across the Midwest. And Spencer Schrader just connected on his second 60-yard field goal of the preseason. The Colts now trail 19-16, Matt.
1: 8-play drive for the Colts. 38 yards, 34 of time of possession. Spencer Schrader good from 60. He kicks off right to left, and the ball hangs up at the 5-yard line. Dominic Levette on a line drive kickoff return. Now he's up the field, cutting to his left against the grain. Gets across the 20 to the 25, brought down by the Colts at the 26-yard line as Deion Burks, the wide receiver covering that kickoff return, makes the tackle. Now, Brian Mason said multiple times in the

0: other defensive guy there. The Lions do a nice job of blocking it at the second level, and he's able to just hit that going downhill.
1: Jacob Sailors has 97 yards rushing on 16 attempts in this game. Stays in the ball game here at the tailback, offset fullback left. Altmyer dips under center, takes a snap, gives off again to Sailors, and runs into the teeth of that Colts defense, charges upfield, trying to get to the 50-yard line. He'll get to the 49 at his own territory and pick up three. I mean, did Spencer Schrader just win a job?
0: Man, it sure feels like it. Because we saw that first one in New England, and it was like, it could have been good for what, 65, maybe even further.
1: Yeah.
0: He's come back in a really nice fashion.
1: And it's amazing, because he was having trouble there with some of the direction and the accuracy early on in training camp. A lot of his misses were wide left. More on that in just a second. Faking a counter, play action, deep drop throw for Altmyer. Zips it over the middle, incomplete. His intended target was Tariq Black. And in coverage for the Colts was the newly signed Kenneth Harris from New England. But some of his misses were wide left.
0: Yeah.
1: And I'm just shocked in a short period of time, in just a couple of weeks, how much more healthy he looks.
0: And how and he corrected it. Yeah, how he corrected it off. Mitchell Melton on that last play provided some pressure to Luke Altmyer also. And that's why that ball got out quick. And now a third down situation again. Let's see if the Colts can come up here big on defense.
1: Altmyer out of the gun. Four into the pattern. Two to the right. That's the boundary. Shotgun snap for the rookie. The Colts bring pressure off the right edge. He floats to his right and hooks up with a tight end. And that is Thomas Gordon on the catch. He tried to spin upfield and get extra yards close to a first down as Rob Carter Jr. for the Colts makes the tackle. But that will be just enough, just by a couple of inches, it would appear, for a first down for Detroit into Colts territory.
0: And Dan Campbell is over there just showing first down. The former tight end, you can see his big body over there saying, look, I know we got this first down. That was a nice job by Gordon of catching the ball and securing it. And then, like you said, that spin move got him that first down.
1: Third and seven for Altmyer and company. They're on the move left to right. They lead 19-16 over the Colts. The rookie outside zone hands off to a running back. And this is Roydell Williams, the former Colt. He started the preseason and training camp with Indianapolis, and then he was waived and then picked up a couple of days later by the Lions. The rookie out of Florida State picks up 6 yards and rumbles down to the Colts 38-yard line.
0: Tim Smith with another tackle. We've called his name quite a few times on that interior. Everyone's blocked up, but somebody has to get free, and on the inside, that free technique, he comes over and scrapes and makes a nice tackle.
1: Tim Smith with 5 stops in the game. Second down and short here for Detroit. Second and 4 at the 38-yard line of Indianapolis. Outside zone left to Williams, and he's going to be gobbled up by the Colts. Short of a first down. Got it down to around the 36-yard line.
0: Mitchell Melton with a nice little tackle there. Yes, he was down, getting blocked, and just reaches out and gets him a nice tackle.
1: Takes it down to close to 90 seconds to play in this third period. Luke Altmyer started the game at quarterback. Now he's back in here in the second half. He's 7 out of 11 in the passing game, 55 yards, but most of the damage on this drive on the ground for Detroit. Third and 2 at the plus 36. Out of the gun he goes. Ball left hash. Hands off to Williams. Starts left up the middle. He gallops. He may have lost the ball late. The Colts react to a picked up fumble.
0: Mitchell Melton comes
1: it
0: up.
1: It is, yes. The Colts have it. And it's a fumble recovery for the Colts, scooped up by Mitch Melton, the defensive end, as Roydell Williams blatanted down there, lost the ball before he was down by contact, or down on the ground, I should say. And it's a scoop up for the Colts defense, their fourth takeaway of this game. And the Colts have it with a timeout on the field. The offense for the Colts right back to work on sudden change. But a stoppage on the field of play with a minute 14 to play in the third quarter. Detroit 19, Colts 16, but Colts ball when we come back. First and 10 on their own 32 right after this on the Ascension St. Vincent Radio Network.
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3: Today are +3 in the turnover battle, 4 defensive takeaways, but they still trail the Detroit Lions 19-16 on the Ruoff Mortgage scoreboard with 1:14 to play in the third quarter. The latest takeaway by the Colts defense was a pop-out by Mitch Melton, the defensive end, recovered by Indianapolis. They'll take over on their own 32-yard line. Charles, the Colts' defensive pressure and the activity much more engaged today than it was a week ago against the Falcons.
4: Much different team. They are playing with some enthusiasm and passion, and you can see that. And when you do that, that's when good things happen for you. Even when you're giving up third down conversions, you can still get the ball back.
3: And Melton with the recovery. Trey Washington for Indianapolis with the punch out. Easton Stick back to work. Has all time to throw, and he's going to air it out, but he was hit as he threw, and the ball never got to his intended target downfield. And it looks like that might have been Eli Pankel downfield running a go route, but the pass didn't have enough mustard on it as Easton Stick took a shot as he was loading up. And that'll stop the clock with 1:09 to go in the third quarter.
4: As soon as he released the ball, like you said, he got hit, and there was no way that ball was going to get down there.
3: The Colts line up at the line of scrimmage here and get ready for second down. The pressure there by Miles Adams, the defensive lineman. Second and long of the 32. Colts going to move right to left. Easton Stick hands off to Anderson Castle in the teeth of that defense. That's his first carry of the game. And that will go virtually nowhere as a pride of Lions combined on the tackle there. Back to the line of scrimmage, 3rd and 10.
4: Hit by about 7 or 8 of those Lions. I had nowhere to go.
3: Under a minute to play here in this third quarter. Anderson Castle, the undrafted rookie out of Duke. He's been active. Coming into the game, 17 carries for 88 yards. 3rd down and 10 for the Colts. Colts today are 1 out of 8 on 3rd down. Stick out of the gun. 4 receivers into the pattern. Ball left hash. Castle, the running back, right, shotgun snap to the quarterback, 5-step drop, clean pocket, airs it left, incomplete at the 40-yard line. That's going to be a pass breakup. And the intended receiver was Samir Higgins.
4: Eric Scott, they just signed.
3: Yeah, he got the PBU.
4: Yeah, he was all over Samir Higgins. Long athletic corner at 6'1", 197.
3: So the Colts go 3 and out. That's their 2nd 3 and out of the ball game. On to punt, Rigoberto Sanchez called into duty. And Rigo just signed the big contract extension late this week. Set up shop inside the 20-yard line. Detroit has a player back at the 25. And Sanchez gets it away, and the Lions field it inside the 20. They veer left, 20, 25, 30, outside the numbers, 35-yard line, and tackled over on the left sideline. J.J. Galbraith makes the tackle, and on the return is Greg Dortch. That's a 50-yard punt and a good return by the veteran in a Wake Forest. The 20-yard return, and the Lions have pretty good field position here with just 7 seconds to go in the third quarter. And they'll start at their own 37-yard line. Colts trail 19-16, and now Josh Dobbs back into the game playing quarterback, so they're flip-flopping things here in the second half. And Travion Williams, the back, they play action to him, 5-step drop, and hit it, as he throws. Dobbs launches left side, incomplete for Malik Cunningham, a former quarterback at Louisville. Last play of the third quarter, incomplete, and the Colts had coverage there with Kenneth Harris, and that'll take us down to the end of the third. So fourth quarter on the horizon here, 15 minutes to go in the preseason. It's Detroit 19, Colts 16 as we head to the fourth. Second down and 10 coming up for the Lions on their own 38-yard line. Back for more in a moment. You're listening to the Colts on the Ascension St. Vincent Radio Network.
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4: King and his offense has really tried to run the football and establish it for whoever's playing quarterback. They've done a pretty nice job today of that.
3: Williams in his eighth year at a Texas A&M stays in the lone back. Ball in the right hash. Dobbs on a quarterback sneak on third and one. Gets a first down. He'll dart to the 49-yard line. And the chains will move. And Detroit, they lead by three on the scoreboard, but they're dominating the box score. They've got 20 first downs compared to the Colts' 11, and they have outgained the Colts 297 to 208. Time of possession, they've had the ball for roughly seven more minutes of time.
4: Colts are plus three in the turnover margin, so that flips it a little bit for them, but that's been about the good side of it for the Colts.
3: And big story of the day is the kicking battle. Spencer Schrader here in the second half made a 60-yard field goal. That was the last score for the Colts to pull them within three at 19-16. Here's an end around. Levette cuts off a block at the 50-yard line, tripped up on the outside. Good contain over there by Bryce Betcher to limit the damage with Levette, who's got blazing speed on the outside, but he is only able to take the ball up to the Colts' 46-yard line.
4: Matt, Betcher was beat. He was almost down by the hash mark, and he turns around and just sprints to the spot because he knows, I can't outrun this guy, but I got to go get him, and he was able to trip him up just enough.
3: He's got a lot of range. Remember that center fielder at Oregon in the Big Ten. Played baseball collegiately as well. Second down and five of the 46. Dodds with all day to throw and checks it down on the right flat. That's a catch over the right sideline. J.I. Williams with the grab, and he's pushed out of bounds by Betcher, among others, for the Colts. Also over there chasing the play. That's Durrell and Chami. And now it's going to bring up third down and a long three for for Detroit at the Indianapolis 44-yard line.
4: And Tommy, Kenneth Harris, Betcher, there were a bunch of guys there. That hustle play, that's one that you love on tape because it should give more yardage, but it did not.
3: Dobbs goes out of the gun. Two receivers deploy left. The tight end to the right. Running back right in the backfield with Dobbs. Shotgun snap to him. Dancing in the pocket and unleashes it over the middle. Caught as Malik Cunningham, again, the former quarterback out of Louisville. And he will dive up to the 38, get a first down. His first grab produces a fresh set of downs for Detroit. The clock will continue to roll after a gain of six. We're down to almost 12 minutes to go in the game.
4: Good opportunity for this Colts defense. It's started to show some pass rush. We've seen that from Melton and also Chani. You got guys off the edge that are really trying to get home.
3: Josh Dobbs has been a member of nine different franchises: Pittsburgh, Jacksonville, Cleveland, Detroit, Tennessee, Arizona, Minnesota, San Francisco, New England. Back here again with Detroit. Outside zone left to Williams, and he'll be smashed to the turf by a host of Colts. First there with Bryce Betcher. Yep, right on target with the tackle, and it brings up second down at 8 to the 36 of Indianapolis.
4: The more I watch him, Matt, he's just so good. And he finds that little area and goes downhill. Still learning how to cover, which is hard for linebackers in the league. You think you can do it in college, and you have to get up here and learn how to do it. But, man, he runs downhill and makes a nice tackle.
3: Yeah, he led the Big Ten in tackles last year with 136 of them. At Oregon, second down and 8 at the 36-yard line. Detroit on the move in plus territory. They lead 19-16 over the Colts here in the fourth quarter. Dobbs under center, ball left hash. Takes the snap outside zone right to Williams. Cuts off the block, moving left between the hash marks. He'll dip it inside the 30, get to the 29-yard line, and pick up seven more.
4: He and C.J. Allen are in there together. And C.J.'s still trying to work some of that rust off, and it's an opportunity for him also to get a better understanding, because this linebacking core is going to be by committee, it looks like. And that's okay, because you've got some guys that can really do some really nice things, and you want to see that happen, especially when the season starts.
3: Detroit, 11 out of 15 on third down, third in the yard of the 29-yard line of the Colts. Dobbs under center, ball between the hash marks. Cunningham in motion. Straight give right up the middle to Williams. Crashes upfield, moves off the block. He's at the 20, 15, and is tackled forward by Trey Washington, short of the 10-yard line. Neal will touch down at the 12 for a gain of 17 yards, where everything was bottled up in the middle and then broke it out left for green turf.
4: Yeah, everything was like almost like the kids playing soccer when the scrum, and then all of a sudden you see one person come out. That was the running back.
3: That's the fifth explosive run today for Detroit. And they're inside the Coca-Cola red zone. And the ball now sitting at the 12-yard line. Detroit 3-for-3 inside the 20-yard line, scoring touchdowns. They lead 19-16. Dobbs under center, ball left hash. Roydell Williams back into the game as the running back behind the formation. They give it to him, moving right. He'll crash forward, and he'll try to sizzle it up to the 11-yard line and do just that and pick up only a yard. He's brought down by Cam Ball for the Colts.
4: Cam Ball and Taj Chambers also converged there. That previous play where the big play happened, there was no one on the outside, and the linebackers got washed down. So when that running back got on the outside, there was no one there for him.
3: Another lengthy drive here for the Lions, coming up the 11th play of the possession. They had a touchdown drive earlier that used 16 plays. Dobbs out of the gun. This is their third possession of at least 10 plays. Shotgun snap to him, looks to his right. He's got time, airs it up, and it's caught near the goal line at the one-yard line. Cunningham on the grab, and he's pushed out of bounds by Harris for the Colts. And now that should produce a first down, and it does. Now it's going to bring up first and goal at the one-yard line after the catch by Cunningham.
4: Cunningham has made some plays today.
3: Yes, he has. He's got three catches. And they've all come here past halftime. 8:25 to play in the fourth quarter. The clock is moving now. First and goal for Detroit. They break the huddle. They lead 19-16. Dobbs under center. Ball in the right hash. Two tight ends go to the right side from the one-yard line. Williams, the running back. Shotgun snap, straight give to Williams, and he is tackled short of the line by Trey Washington, who set the edge and knifed in and made the tackle from the side to prevent the touchdown.
4: Really nice play by Trey Washington, and the problem is these long-sustained drives are defense. The defensive, you can see that, but Trey Washington just said, okay, I'm going to take this into my own hand here.
3: And Washington's one of those guys, how do you cut him, right?
4: Yeah.
3: When you look at safety depth, I mean, he's given the Colts everything and then some so far in the totality of the preseason. Dobbs goes out of the gun, ball at the two-yard line after a tackle for loss. Williams, the running back, they throw right side into the end zone, out of the reach of Cunningham. Good defense there by the Colts, again supplied by Kenneth Harris, the newly acquired cornerback. He is showing some poise here in the red zone, now brings up third and goal.
4: I like the fight from the defense. They have given up a lot of yards, but then when they get down here, they're really trying to battle. Kenneth Harris with a nice play on that ball.
3: Lions are 3 out of 4 on third and one today. This is third and goal from the one with 7:28 to go in the fourth quarter. They lead by 3, looking for more. Dobbs out of the gun, Williams the back left, ball between the hash marks. They give it to Williams, and he is pushed across the goal line by the quarterback, Dobbs. And that's 6 more on the board for the Lions. That's his second touchdown of the ball game. Travion Williams finds pay dirt for the second time this afternoon, and Detroit now leads 25-16 over the Colts with 7:25 to go here in the fourth period.
4: Detroit just, again, sustained drives have been the killer for the Colts today. And that offensive line is just coming off the ball, creating opportunities.
3: Williams played 6 years in Cincinnati, carved out a role on special teams. Logged nearly 1,000 special team snaps. Was heavily used as a kickoff returner there here in the preseason. He's a tailback. And that extra point is no good. That's the second missed PAT today for Detroit. Jake Bates pushed this one wide right. And the Colts get a little bit of a break there. So the Lions go 14 plays, 62 yards. And over 7 minutes and 40 seconds to time of possession. And the Lions lead 25-16 over the Colts. 7:25 to go in the fourth quarter. Colts ball when we return.
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9: 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The Lions had 6 more, another missed PAT for the Lions, though. They now lead 25-16 with 7 minutes to go in the fourth, Matt.
3: Colts do have a touchdown today as well. That was a rumble across the goal line by DJ Giddens. And that scoring touchdown means you can grab a free 10-piece McNuggets the day after the game. That's tomorrow with a $2 minimum purchase. The deal is available only inside the McDonald's app. Detroit kicks off right to left, taken by the Colts inside the 5 with DJ Giddens outside the numbers left across the 20. Gets to the 25-yard line, spins out of contact, fighting extra yards upfield, and gets to the 30, maybe the 32 before he's wrapped up by the Detroit Lions on special teams. So the Colts will send on the offense again. Trailing 25-16, Easton Stick still in the game playing quarterback. He has been the quarterback ever since the halftime break. So far, he's 5 out of 11 for 59 yards, and he'll take over following a 30-yard kickoff return by the Colts. 33-yard line, the line of scrimmage here. Shotgun snap, stick. Moves it over right side, and this is caught by Raylan Sharp, and he's gang tackled across the 35 to the 37.
4: Stick gets that ball out quick and didn't get a chance to call any of his games when he was at North Dakota State, the Bison, but they have had a phenomenal team up there and the things that they've been able to do at the FCS level.
3: Yeah, he was 49-3 as a starter at North Dakota, making him the winningest quarterback in FCS history. Won two national championships as a starter and briefly shared that quarterback room with Carson Wentz and Trey Lance. Takes the pitch here, rolling out right, sidearm throw, and zips it upfield. Across the 40 to the 45-yard line. That's a good catch by Raylan Sharp, the rookie out of Arkansas. That'll produce a first down to the 45 and pick up 7.
4: Maris Brown is down. One thing about Easton Stick, he can throw from a lot of different angles.
3: Yeah, it was like a shortstop right there. You know, got to find the angle to get it over to first base across the diamond. This time with a player in his face. Change the arm angle. There is a Lion shaking up on the field, like you said, Charles. That is Amaris Brown. And injury timeout brought to you by Forte Sports Medicine North Phoenix, a proud partner of the Colts since 1984.
4: Yeah, and the good thing is when you get that opportunity, he doesn't panic either. He just knows, I just got a easy throw and catch. Those layups that we talk about, we saw Anthony doing a better job of today.
3: And Brown still on the field. And there's a timeout on the field and a stop is for media. All right, 6:27 to go, fourth quarter. First and 10 coming up for the Colts on their own 45. Colts trail the Lions 25-16. Colts ball back for more in a moment. 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
3: 5:50 to go here in the fourth quarter. The Colts just ran a play on first and 10. Handoff to Ulysses Bentley, and he's stonewalled to the line of scrimmage. No gain on the play. Second down and 10. They flip it to him in the right flat out of the backfield. Bentley with a catch. He's going to jitterbug his way into Lion territory. Take it down to the Detroit 48-yard line and pick up 7 out of the backfield.
4: Another opportunity for third down conversion here.
3: Well, it's not been kind to the Colts. One for nine today. The Colts have just two combined third down conversions all preseason long. This is third and three, so very gettable here into plus territory. Colts trail 25-16 to Detroit Easton. Stick out of the gun. Belly the running back right, three receivers pyramid left. Backs the pass, plants in the pocket, looking. Here comes the rush. He's flushed out of the pocket, rolling right. He's at the 50-yard line, takes off down the right sideline. Out of bounds he goes, dives upfield to the 45, and I think he's going to be about a half yard short of a first down. That was third and three, and now it's fourth and less than a yard, I think, coming up for the Colts. Regardless, it's fourth down, and a decision has to be made here.
4: I'm pretty sure this third down, or fourth down, excuse me, I think they're going for it.
3: Yep. Fourth and less than a yard. The Colts need the 45-yard line. Colts are one out of two so far today on fourth down. Anderson Castle, the running back right, and snap comes back to stick, but a flag. And I'll stop the play. This could be a false start on the Colts.
4: It is.
0: Snap and fracture. Offense number 61. 5-yard penalty.
3: Fifth penalty of the day on the Colts. That's on Josh Kreutz playing center. So basically everybody moved but the ball and him, right?
4: Yeah. That's the mistake you can't have. The center can't make it.
3: So fourth down. The Colts' quest for reliable depth at center in the interior of the offensive line continues. So now it's fourth and six. The Colts will still go for it. And stick will go out of the gun. J.J. Galbraith, the tight end right. Running back right is Castle. And here's a slant over the middle of the 45-yard line. Incomplete. It's intended for Raylan Sharp and batted away by the Lions. Good defensive play there.
4: I don't think even if he caught it, he was going to have enough for the first down. It would have been close.
3: Right.
4: Really good defense there.
3: Yes, it was. And several players involved on...
4: Keith Abney.
3: Yeah, Keith Abney was the closest man. That's going to take us to a timeout. Turnover on downs for the Colts. And we're down to 4:23 to play now in the fourth quarter. Detroit 25, Colts 16 on the Ruoff Mortgage scoreboard. Lions ball when we return, closing out the preseason here at Lucas Oil Stadium.
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3: Welcome back to Colts football. Preseason finale today at Lucas Oil Stadium. 4 minutes and 23 seconds to go in the fourth quarter. It's the Lions over the Colts. 25-16 on the Ruoff Mortgage scoreboard. The Colts have just turned it over on downs. Going for it on fourth and six in their own territory. And Easton Stick threw an inner, make that a pass that was broken up by Detroit. And so the Lions have good field position at the Indianapolis 49. Outside zone, Roydell Williams. And he'll veer up field for a short pickup at the 46, brought down by Tim Smith. He's been very active today. The second-year defensive tackle out of Alabama with his seventh stop of the afternoon, which will roll us down to about 4 minutes to go in regulation.
4: Hey, Matt, when you turn on the tape, Tim Smith has showed up the last couple of weeks. He has been all over, and when you need that depth and you want to make sure you have guys behind Grover Stewart and DeForest Buckner, he and Adebare have shown up, Colby Wooden, Nottie, you know, you got some guys on that interior that you can rely on.
3: Tim Smith leads the Colts in stops today. Second down and six for the Lions. They're up 25-16. Josh Dobbs still on the quarterback. Hands off to Roy Dell Williams, the former Colt. He was with the Colts earlier in training camp and in the preseason. Brought down by Derek Nottie. Gain of two around a 41-yard line. It brings up third down and short here for Detroit. Detroit has all three of their timeouts. The clock is moving as we near 3 minutes and 15 seconds to go.
4: I like these two young linebackers as well. I don't know what's going to happen with either Wes Weeks or Tosh Chambers, but anytime they're in the game, they play hard. They may be out of place. They don't do everything right, but they just try to fly to the football.
3: Yeah, both undrafted free agents. Weeks out of LSU. Outside zone, Roy Dell Williams, and he's got a first down, I think. Leaves the 39-yard line. Wes Weeks makes the tackle right on cue. Roy Dell Williams rumbled down to the 39. So this will depend on the spot as to whether or not this is a first down. I think they marked him short by about a half yard. The nose of the football is just short of the 39. So fourth down indeed coming up for the Lions.
4: You know, when you got a flow over there and you get off the block and make a tackle like that, you just reach out. And Wes Weeks is consistent on that. He's been doing that ever since I've watched him at the beginning of the camp.
3: Detroit 1-1 on fourth down. This is fourth down and a couple of feet. The handoff left side to Williams. I don't think he got it. A gaggle of Colts come up and make the tackle. George Gums Jr. is getting a lot of run today, a part of that stop.
4: When that interior D line just stuffs them in the inside.
3: Well, they got a very favorable spot, did the Lions, and they get a first down. That's a really bad spot.
5: Timeout.
3: And that takes it down to the 2-minute warning. Listen, we're not going to gripe about officiating in the preseason when the game is 25-16, but you got to call a spade. That was not a good spot by our official today. All right, 2-minute warning. First and 10, Lions over the Colts, 25-16. First and 10 for Detroit at the Colts' 38-yard line when we return on the Ascension St. Vincent Radio Network.
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3: football. And the Detroit Lions have just converted a fourth and short into a first down. It was reviewed by our officiating crew, spearheaded by our head referee, Alex Kemp, during the break. They got the virtual review system to take a look at it, and it did confirm a first down for Detroit. Although, again, I think the spot was very favorable for the Lions, needless to say. But first and 10 for them. At the two-minute warning, they lead the Colts 25-16 here in the preseason finale. And the Lions come out in victory formation. Even though the Colts have three timeouts, I'm not sure if the Colts are going to use them. Down by 9 points. Down by more than one score. As of now, the Colts defense is waiting at the line of scrimmage. Shane Steichen electing not to use any of those timeouts thus far.
4: Keep you guys healthy. Move on. I thought they were going to come out with a little index card like back in the day. Which official did
3: that? Yeah. That would be the time and the place. But they did give it to them.
4: They did.
3: Second down and 10. Victory formation again for Josh Dobbs. Takes the snap and takes the knee. And there's no funny business at the line of scrimmage either way this time. So the Lions will have to do it one more time. Unfortunately, Charles, the Colts will walk out of here winless in preseason play. But certainly a lot to like. And we'll talk about it more, obviously, on the postgame show. But there was a lot to like about the offense in the first half, specifically when Anthony Richardson quarterbacked the Colts in the first quarter.
4: A lot more fight in that offense and a lot more things that we can take away and they can take away and say, hey, there was some good stuff that happened.
3: Under center Dobbs again. On the move, they are right to left, and he'll take the final knee of the game, and that'll be the final play of the preseason. Colts will finish exhibition play here in 2026, 0-2-1, and they have the tie in the preseason opener against the Patriots. Final score today from Lucas Oil Stadium on the Ruoff Mortgage scoreboard will be the Detroit Lions 25 and the Indianapolis Colts 16, as both teams come off their respective sidelines and dap each other up and wish each other the best heading into the regular season, which for the Colts will start on September 13th against the Baltimore Ravens. That's the end of the game. And now a busy weekend for the Colts continues. The game is done, and now the Colts, just like every team in the NFL, will have to be compliant and chop the roster down from 90 players to 53 by 6 o'clock Eastern time tomorrow night. We'll put everything into perspective, not only today, but preseason totality-wise when we come back. Charles Arbuckle stays with myself. I'm Matt Taylor here at Lucas Oil Stadium against the Lions over the Colts, 25-16. We'll come back and wrap it up right after this. Stay with us. 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
3: Welcome back to Lucas Oil Stadium. The preseason has concluded, and our finale has gone final. It's the Detroit Lions 25, the Indianapolis Colts 16. Final score today on the Ruoff Morgan scoreboard with Charles Arbuckle in the booth. I'm Matt Taylor. Colts dropped to 0-2-1 in preseason play. For what it's worth, the Colts are 5-7-1 in preseason games under head coach Shane Steichen, dating back to 2023. And last year, the Colts were 1-2 in the month of August before they started the season on a heater. 8-2 they began through the first 10 games of the regular season in 2025, trying to duplicate that number in 2026, trying to get off to a great start. All right, Buck, let's recap the game. Let's go back to the very beginning of things as we put this conversation, sort of frame it within the current state of the Colts and where they're at heading into the rest of the weekend. Again, the Colts, like every NFL team, they're going to have to trim their roster from 90 players to 53 by 6 o'clock Eastern time tomorrow. We saw several frontliners get some action today. Not a lot, but some in the first quarter. Tell me what you saw from some of the Colts starters today as they got that appetizer, if you will, heading into the regular season. That's got to tide them over before September 13th.
4: Always good to see Keenan Allen make a play. You know, whenever you can see that, that shows up right away. And just also the ability of Seth McGowan. I know he's not a starter, but one of those guys that we've seen all preseason really kind of show why they are so high on him as that backup to Jonathan Taylor. And I think also the offensive line, they did the part. They really allowed Anthony Richardson an opportunity to march the ball down the field. The operation was good. Even the defensive line, when they were the starters for the defensive line, again, just showing you what they could do.
3: Yeah, no doubt about it. Hey, before we go on further, talk more about the quarterbacks, let's quickly pause 10 seconds for station identification on the Ascension St. Vincent Radio Network.
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3: Always got to talk about those quarterbacks with Daniel Jones heading into the regular season. The injury history is there. Hasn't played a full season in the NFL since 2022. Anthony Richardson today competing with Riley Leonard to be the backup quarterback behind Daniel Jones. Anthony got the first quarter, was 7-for-10 in the passing game. Riley Leonard got a couple of possessions in the second quarter. He was 3-out-of-7 in the pass game for 48 yards. Easton Stick quarterback the Colts there in the second half, making his preseason debut. But Buck, give me your lasting impressions of Anthony. What did he give you today in that battle for the backup quarterback job? Have you seen enough to be comfortable perhaps with that decision if the Colts want to go that route?
4: Yeah, they're not asking me, but I'll say it. I mean, I thought he did all the things that he could do, especially that first week and this week. And even during practice, as he got more comfortable catching snaps, doing different things, this is about as comfortable as I've seen Anthony Richardson Richardson throwing the football, but also just not thinking too much, but just doing the things that he needed to. When you go 7-10 and you run the operation the way you want to, you get some yards on the ground with your legs, you do the things that you can necessarily do. That's what makes him so valuable to this offense if they were to need him for a game or a few plays here or there. I think that's what he provides for you.
3: And then with Riley, again, I don't think the Colts had a possession in that second quarter until past the six-minute mark because of a long drive for a touchdown. Yeah, they got the ball for the first time in the second period with 6 minutes and 49 seconds to go before halftime because of a long drive and a touchdown drive by Detroit. But Riley started off hot, finished 3-for-7, misfired on his last couple of throws before he gave way in the second half to Easton Stick. One of those, he was being heated up.
4: Oh, yeah.
3: Threw off his back foot, threw an interception. So give me your lasting impression of Riley.
4: I thought he made some nice throws, and he was comfortable and looked like the Riley Leonard that we saw last year when he got the opportunity to play. Didn't look like he was pressing. And when they start bringing pressure, he had, there were a couple of times the pressure was on him before he even could get the ball out. That's what the Lions have said they want to really focus on. So it was good to see how that was going to transpire. The good thing for both quarterbacks is they showed some really good flashes today. And that gives you, that's all you can ask for. Did I put the best on tape? Riley would probably want that throwback because it wasn't the one that he wants to do. But there was one that over the top to Gould, and then I think also to the other side, deep, that he made, and it looked like him. It looked the comfort level that I saw last year. So that's all you can ask for. But I think Anthony may have done more in those two games where he had the opportunity to. And was it too late for Riley? And I think the other thing about that, they can still, during the season, work to see who's going to be that second guy, who's going to be up or who's going
3: to
4: be down.
3: Doesn't have to necessarily be over.
4: Yeah, no.
3: Right. And I think there's a section of the fan base that are they want to see perhaps the possibility of Anthony Richardson with the dynamic ability that he has, the athleticism. There's some proponents out there, and I think Rick Venturi is a proponent of this as well, where if you name him your backup quarterback, hypothetically, you would have to, and you've lived this life in the NFL. You've got to, as a player and as a coach, you got to be ready for everything. And Rick's, I think, his argument is, as a former defensive coordinator, you see the guys on the roster, you see what Anthony Richardson can do, and you say, hey, if this is their backup quarterback, we got to be ready for it. Even though they haven't used it or deployed it, hey, this might be the week that they do use it, and I have to take time out of my valuable game planning regiment to be ready for it just in case there's a package for Anthony Richardson or if Daniel Jones goes down. I got to be ready for the skill set and the different things that Anthony can do at quarterback.
4: Coaches thinking just like most coaches would think, a Taysom Hill kind of situation where you can use him, and hey, he's a better passer than Taysom was when they were doing all those gadget plays with him at the Saints. So I really do think he gives you so many different elements and makes you have to study for it, even if it doesn't happen. That's the one thing that he can bring to the table, because he is a dynamic runner with the football in his hands, and it makes it hard for your defense to account for those legs, because you can use so many different blockers, and then he can be the guy that can take off, or he can act like he's going to take off and he can throw it 70 yards down the field. So he provides some of those things. Riley Leonard is very athletic and run, but Anthony Richardson is a next level type of runner when he gets in open space.
3: All right, last couple of things on offense. I mean, how do you begin to formulate the depth chart at wide receiver now that Keenan Allen is here? Because I think the biggest factors now are, what do the Colts have in store for Ashton Doolin? Is he going to return punts and kicks? And can the Colts afford to keep six wide receivers? And will one of those guys be Nick Westbrook-Ikhine or Laquon Treadwell, just considering they have a similar skill set and body type as Keenan Allen?
4: Those are the two that are intriguing, 12 and 13 on this roster. I mean, Westbrook-Ikhine did everything. He signed in the offseason, said, hey, I'm going to the Colts. I've got a great opportunity. You know, I made some plays against them when I played with the Titans. I didn't have a great season against last year with the Miami Dolphins, but who did on offense in particular? And you come here, and then they sign Keenan Allen. That's part of the business. But I do think that's going to be a tough, tough choice between those two particular players with the same type of body, 6'2", 211 for Westbrook-Ikhine, 6'2", 215 for Laquon Treadwell, who has morphed from a first-round draft pick to a guy now that hasn't caught a pass since 23 but plays very well on special teams and makes plays. So if you keep five, who's the odd man out? And if you keep six, do you keep both of them?
3: Who's
4: it going to be? So those are the things that I look at, and those are the decisions that are going to be made here in the next few hours, and we'll see it show up coming out.
3: On defense, the Colts continue to rotate a lot of different linebackers. They're trying to find out which players can thrive in different defensive situations. Lou Anarumo has been very candid. Hey, we're probably not going to run with two guys that, you know, play all three downs. We're not going to put too much on some of these young players' plate. There's not a lot of experience in terms of regular season game experience within that linebacker room outside of Akeem Davis Gaither. So what kind of different buckets do you put these linebackers in now based on their skill sets?
4: Well, I think you hit the nail on the head. When you run nickel, you only have two. When you go dime, you generally have one. So Jalen Carlisle comes in to me as a dime guy because he can cover linebacker, he can cover running backs, he can cover receivers a little bit, but he can also cover the tight end. IJK is also an important guy, but I tell you, Bryce Betcher has really given himself a lot of opportunity to battle for maybe those first and second down, but it looks like, if I'm looking at it, Akeem Davis-Gaither and IJK are the two guys that start, you know, just running out on Sunday.
3: Sure.
4: But then you have those little things that you can do that you have seen so far this offseason or this preseason that give you confidence when you bring in other guys. And you may have some different ways you play them, but I think that's, we're going to see a lot of that early part of the year. Because think about the schedule, Matt. I mean, I started looking at it last night. The Ravens first on my birthday. The Chiefs the next week on Sunday night. You know how Arrowhead or whatever the heck they call it now. Now, the Texans, we know what they bring. They're going to be here, but that's still another thing. And then the Commanders, when you got to go overseas and get ready for that. And then at the Steelers. So there's some tough, tough games early on.
3: Yeah.
4: You're
3: going
4: to get a chance to see from your linebacker position who can step up and make plays.
3: So your birthday is the 13th?
4: Yes, sir.
3: Mine's the 10th.
4: Oh, buddy.
3: What are we doing? Like,
4: we got to do something.
3: Joint party? Huh?
4: Yeah.
3: What do you think?
4: We're going to barbecue in Kansas City. We got to do something.
3: Dave and Buster's? Hell, let's get a steak while we play some video games.
4: Yeah,
3: or something,
4: let's,
3: you know, like
4: do
3: we're
4: that.
3: 13 years old or something. All right, how about this kicking battle?
4: Oh.
3: Blake Groupie was 2 for 2 today, but one of them from 46 hit off the right upright, went in. But Spencer Schrader today knocked down his second 60-yard field goal of the preseason. He was 2 for 2, one of them being from 60. How do you handicap where the Colts are going? It looks like Spencer Schrader, like we said during the game, he's all the way back following two torn ligaments in his right knee in week 5 last year.
4: His adjustment also, because like you said, early on, there were some struggles. I mean, he was not able to kick, and then he just corrected that. And then kept the distance, and it's just been crazy to watch how that's going to play out, because in practice, Groupie has been the guy, right? He has really done a nice job. But
3: he's been more accurate statistically.
4: Statistically.
3: Yeah.
4: But Schrader in games and then also in practice has started to really come on strong here the last few weeks. So they got a tough decision. Brian Mason, I don't want to be in his position.
3: Yeah.
4: But I know he's got to make some decisions on that. And I think it's going to be – you're in a good place if you're the Colts. But there's also going to be one guy that as soon as he gets released – he's going to get calls.
3: Yeah.
4: Both of these guys have given a great account of themselves.
3: All right, lastly, before we go into some of the numbers and put a wrap on the game, tell me, Buck, you're the perfect guy to talk about this because you've lived the life as someone that's solid on the roster, solidified. You know, you're a veteran player. You're not going anywhere. You've also lived the life of, I'm just trying to get paid to play football.
4: Yeah.
3: And I'm trying to, as a young player, carve out a niche here. So tell me what the next 24 hours or so are going to be like for some of these guys that have put everything on the line for the last 4 months. Unfortunately, 1,100 players across the NFL are going to get some bad news here in about 24 hours. Not everybody gets invited to play September football.
4: You know, the best thing for us back in the day is we didn't have social media and everything else. It wasn't 24/7, so you could get away from it and kind of your mind was spinning.
3: Sure.
4: But you didn't have this speculation of this or that.
3: Yeah, agents.
4: I think that's the hardest part for guys. But I also think, if, like I said earlier, if you've left it all on the field, that's all you can control. And if you are unfortunate and you have to, like I say, take that garbage bag or two home, at least you know you've given it all you got and you got a chance to get another call. And that's not just for those guys here, but think about across the league. That's what the Colts are still going to be doing, too. They're going to be looking at that to say, who can we bring in to help us right now? Because we know at the beginning of the season, we got to get off to a really fast start.
3: No doubt about it. All right, stand tight, because I do have one final question for you before I cut you loose. But taking a look at some of the final notes today from today's game. Again, the Lions beat the Colts 25-16. Some final offensive notes. Anthony Richardson, again, quarterback the Colts in the first quarter. Three possessions that generated two field goals. The Colts had to punt once. He was 7-for-10 for 80 yards. The Colts were 0-for-1 in the red zone with him at the helm. Riley Leonard had three possessions of work. One was technically a kneel down there towards the end of the second quarter. He generated a touchdown, also through an interception. He was 3-of-7 for 47, but the Colts

0: today, the Colts had four explosive plays. On defense, the Colts had four takeaways. Sauce Gardner had an interception on the first possession of the game for the Lions. George Gum Jr. had a strip sack and a recovery. Mitch Melton had a fumble recovery as well. The Colts had two sacks, one coming from Gums, the other coming from Carter, the secondary member for the Colts. Tim Smith had a team-high seven tackles. Carter, Owens, Taylor, Britt, each all generated six tackles today. The Colts on defense, they were on the field for a long time as the Lions had a time of possession advantage of 37-32 to 22-28. The Lions ran 75 plays to the Colts 48 from scrimmage. On special teams, Blake Groupe 2-for-2 on field goals, 46 and 36 he connected. Spencer Schrader knocked down a 60-yarder in his lone attempt today. That came in the third quarter. It was the only points the Colts generated past halftime. The Colts today forced a takeaway on a kickoff, or covering a kickoff. That was the fumble forced by Bryce Betcher, recovered by Caden Curry. So you had two rookies generating a takeaway there on that sequence. And Rigoberto Sanchez had two punts and averaged 47.5 and had one down inside of the 20-yard line. So those are the final notes in all three phases of the game today for the Colts. So, Buck, I think I've asked you this question after every single game. I'll do it again today. How do you feel about this team now that training camp's in the books, joint practices are over, three preseason games? Don't factor in just what we've seen in preseason play. Factor in everything that we've seen since the Colts reported for camp on July 28th. How do you feel about this team heading into regular season football?
1: I feel better, but I think there's still some room for improvement, especially with some of the backups and some of the players that you know you're going to have to rely on at some point in the year, whether it's, you know, offense, defense, or if it's special teams guys. So I think it's really going to be critical that these guys continue to make those improvements. The center position from the backup standpoint has to get better. I mean, that's just obvious, and that's one of the things that I always get concerned about, because you can't rely on one guy to have to play the whole season, so you've got to have backups there. But I also think this, you saw enough good things and flashes. As a coach, you can take those and make sure that you say, hey, this is what we're going to do, and this is how we have to get better, and how we're going to keep working towards that, especially now, because you've got a little bit of time before you play. This is where you got to see that acceleration go. Now guys aren't worried about getting cut, and things are going to be game plan specific, and you can see what they can do in short spurts.
0: All right, my friend. Yeah. Always enjoy the booth with you.
1: Yeah, man.
0: Enjoy the rest of your weekend, and we'll all be checking in and refreshing Colts.com for the next 24 hours or so as the Colts again make those roster cuts, going from 90 to 53, 6 o'clock Eastern time, the deadline tomorrow to accomplish that. And again, Colts.com is your spot to refresh for all the latest news and information on those roster moves coming up for the Colts. As far as the network here, we're not going to join you until September 13th when the Colts kick off the regular season against the Baltimore Ravens. Kick off that day here at Lucas Oil Stadium, set for 1 o'clock Eastern time. Our coverage will begin at noon on the countdown to kickoff. 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Casey Vallier, our game day host. Rob Brown, our statistician. Scott Johnston is our game day board operator and producer. Cameron Blankenship and Nick Lopez are the studio engineers. And Jake Robinson is the on-site game day engineer. Nathaniel Finch is our pre- and post-game producer and highlight coordinator. Coming up after a quick timeout, we've got the fifth quarter huddle presented by Hensley Legal Group coming your way. Greg Rakestraw, and also former Colts wide receiver and Ring of Honor member Bill Brooks, and former Colts coach Rick Venturi. They're going to recap the game and take your phone calls. Join the show. 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And they'll also have interviews and press conferences from the Colts locker room this afternoon as the Colts come up short today to the Detroit Lions. 25-16, the final score on the Ruoff Mortgage scoreboard. I'm Matt Taylor, signing off from Lucas Oil Stadium in downtown Indy. The fifth quarter huddle coming up next, right after this, on the Ascension St. Vincent Radio Network.
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waiting for, and my time was running wild in the dead-end streets, and every time I thought I had got it made, it seemed the taste was

Quiet Riot here for you on 94.9 K-Rock with Come On Feel the Noise. And David Bowie at the top of the hour with Changes here. Jack Humphrey back in the 94.9 K-Rock studio with you after the Colts football game coverage here. Spinning the great classic rock hits for a little while. Coming up right now, I've got the Eagles. So don't go anywhere. 94.9 K-Rock.

0: George Thorogood with Who Do You Love here on 94.9 K-Rock. 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For a little while longer, got some great classic rock coverage coming up. Got to take a break here. When we get back, I've got Eric Clapton, so don't go anywhere. 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

0: what we lay people would call the long version of Steve Miller Band's Jet Airliner right here on 94.9 K-Rock for you. Jack Humphrey's still in studio kicking the great classic hits your way. Gonna take another break. 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
6: I'm Roger Stern. Iran says it's standing firm against U.S. sanctions designed to ruin its economy, and the Trump administration wants to turn up the heat.
7: Treasury Secretary Scott Bessent will head to a G20 summit in Asheville, North Carolina next week, trying to appeal to those countries to join the U.S. sanctions program.
6: Fox's Jonathan Hunt in Tel Aviv. 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Mother Nature making it harder today to search for survivors in Nepal's killer flood.
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6: 3,000 people are missing with more than 600 deaths. 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
0: Your VermilionCountyFirst.com weather forecast for this afternoon calls for increasing cloud coverage and a high up near 82 for the rest of the afternoon. Looking later on tonight, we can expect partly cloudy skies throughout the overnight hours, with an overnight low dropping down to 65 degrees. Finally, looking towards Sunday, we can expect mostly sunny skies with a high near 87 degrees.
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Ozzy Osbourne with No More Tears here on 94.9 K-Rock. And just before that, Queen with Bicycle to start the 5 o'clock hour off just right. Jack Humphrey in the 94.9 studio with you, hanging out for a little while longer. Right now, I've got Rush here with Limelight, so don't go anywhere. 94.9 K-Rock.

0: Matt Benatar here on 94.9 K-Rock with Heartbreaker. 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

0: Jack Humphrey in the 94.9 K-Rock studio playing some Pink Floyd right there with Run Like Hell. 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
7: I'm Carmen Roberts. Rescue crews are rushing to find survivors in Nepal and Tibet after Wednesday's catastrophic flash floods.
8: Search and rescue operations were temporarily suspended because of rain and heavy fog. Authorities are also monitoring two lakes upstream formed by the disaster, one of which was overflowing at times.
7: And that is Fox's Stephanie Bennett reporting from London. At least 676 people confirmed dead, nearly 3,000 missing, including 90 Americans. The Trump administration keeps up economic pressure on Iran as G20 economic leaders meet in North Carolina.
9: The challenge now for Treasury Secretary Scott Bessent as he heads to the summit in Asheville, North Carolina, is to get the rest of the world's big economies on board with that sanctions program. And the biggest target there is obviously China.
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0: Your Vermilion County First.com weather forecast for this evening calls for partly cloudy skies tonight and an overnight low dropping down to 65 degrees. Looking towards Sunday, we'll have mostly sunny skies throughout the day with a high reaching up near 87 degrees and some southwest winds. While finally to wrap up your evening forecast, Monday calls for mostly sunny skies and a high near 92.
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It's Tom Petty and their Heartbreakers with Refugee here on 94.9 K-Rock. And The Who opening up the 6 o'clock hour with Behind Blue Eyes. I'm Jack Humphrey in studio with you until 7 p.m. tonight. Coming up right now, I've got Stevie Ray Vaughan. Don't go anywhere. Keep it locked. 94.9 K-Rock.

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0: here on 94.9 K-Rock. Jack Humphrey's still hanging out with you for just a little bit while longer tonight. Ready for another break. 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

0: 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And Jack Humphrey wrapping up another Saturday shift from the 94.9 K-Rock studio. 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
8: Hey, it's back to school time. 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
12: 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Bad weather making it hard today to search for survivors from Wednesday's horrifying flood.
13: Newly released figures say 669 people were killed in Nepal and 7 in Tibet. Between the two countries, more than 3,000 remain missing.
12: Fox's Stephanie Bennett, the flood caused by the collapse of a glacier. Iran's president admitted today that U.S. economic sanctions may be having some effect. Says we're in a war situation and we must accept those wartime conditions. Still, Iran says it will stand firm. Fox's Jonathan Hunt.
14: The economy has not been crushed. So Treasury Secretary Scott Bessent will be heading to the G20 summit and appealing to countries there to help the U.S. do exactly that.
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0: Your VermilionCountyFirst.com weather forecast for this evening calls for partly cloudy skies tonight and an overnight low dropping down to 65 degrees. Looking towards Sunday, we'll have mostly sunny skies throughout the day with the high reaching up near 87 degrees and some southwest winds. Well, finally, to wrap up your evening forecast, Monday calls for mostly sunny skies and a high near 92.
15: 94.9 K.
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